0: Dudes is our brand new show, and we're going to see who the ultimate dude really is.
1: 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We'll get into the types of dudes. What kind of types of dudes are there, Gronk?
0: A lot of different types of dudes. We got studs, wizards. We got freaks.
1: Or dudes, dude.
0: We got dogs.
1: Dog. We'll break down their games. We'll share some insider stories and determine what kind of dude each of these dudes are. Is Randy Moss a stud or a freak? Is Tom Brady a dog or a dudes, dude?
0: We're gonna find out, Jules. New episodes drop every Thursday during the NFL season.
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7: Heat advisory is in effect for most of Alabama. The Weather Service says the heat index has made it feel more like... Heat advisory in effect for most of Alabama. The Weather Service says heat index values could climb above 100 in many places. Three Birmingham firefighters out of the hospital after getting injured in the line of duty. Authorities say it happened as the firefighters battled a blaze at a bar. Fire Lieutenant Katina Williams says their teams train for these scenarios all the time.
8: It's a different story when you hear that dispatch of a mayday that's been issued because somebody's gone down. That's something you never want to hear.
7: No word on what caused the fire. Prices still rising at Alabama gas pumps. The average is $3.78 a gallon. Patrick DeHaan with Gas Buddy tells WBRC those price fluctuations are likely to continue with the events in Iran.
9: Hard to know how long these escalations could last, but very much gasoline and diesel prices are connected to developments between the U.S. and Iran and Russia and Ukraine. And there's no telling what the next turn will be.
7: Gas prices up 20 cents in the past week. An industrial expansion in South Alabama.
10: The Mobile Chamber of Commerce says Power and Rubber Supply, with facilities off Interstate 65, will be investing over $7 million to build a new industrial facility. The company says they need the additional space for expansion of their product assembly, fabrication, and maintenance. Power and Rubber Supply produces power transmission products as well as conveyor belts, industrial hoses, and more. They say construction will begin in August, and the expansion will create up to 55 jobs over the next 5 years. I'm Angie Norfell.
7: Alabama football continuing to pick up the blue chip prospects. Four-star edge rusher Tasir Young is the latest. I'm Jim Faraday.
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11: After another hot and steamy day, we have lows tonight down to 76 degrees. Tomorrow, another first alert weather day due to excessive heat. Mostly sunny skies, just a 20% chance of rain. But highs in the upper 90s tomorrow and heat indices between 105 and 110 degrees. From the WBRC First Alert Weather Center, I'm Mickey Ferguson on your side.
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12: Before the COVID pandemic, Dr. Fauci, as head of the National Institute of Allergy and Infectious Diseases, provided millions in U.S. taxpayer dollars to fund dangerous gain-of-function research on bat coronaviruses at the Wuhan Institute of Virology, work which is now widely viewed as the source of the unintentional lab leak that sparked the pandemic.
13: The NIH has not ever and does not now fund gain-of-function research. I will repeat again, the NIH... And NIAID categorically has not funded gain-of-function research. I don't know how many times I can say it, Madam Chair. We did not fund gain-of-function research.
14: It likely jumped species from an animal reservoir into humans and now is spreading among humans. The mutations that it took to get to the point where it is now is totally consistent with a jump
6: of a species from an animal to a human.
15: Are you calling for the closure of the wet markets?
14: I think they should shut down those things right away. I mean, it just, it boggles my mind, because what we're going through right now is a direct result of that.
15: And you have animals that come out of the wild that are sold at these open, what they call them, wet markets, where people buy these things for festive dinners or what have you. So there's every reason to believe that jumping of species from an animal reservoir occurred.

0: So Dr. Redfield was mentioning that he was giving an opinion as to a possibility. But again, there are other alternatives, others that most people hold by.
1: That the most likely origin is a natural origin from an animal reservoir to human.
2: What they did is they cleaned out the markets as soon as it turned out that it was clear that there were clusters coming from the market, which, you know, in typical fashion, I think trying to make sure that things don't get pointed to them, they probably got rid of the animals that were the intermediary hosts there. But more likely that it's a natural occurrence from an animal reservoir to a human.
3: So it came from a wet market, right, in the same place where there's this huge lab that does all the right kind of development of exactly what this thing is. That's some coincidence.
1: It's a coincidence, but you know, there are so many labs all over China that have both labs and wet markets. If it were in Beijing or Shanghai, you'd be saying the same thing. You have a coincidence.
2: There are no lab leaks that have led to pandemics. So there have been accidents in a lab that happens intermittently. We've had experiences with that in modern times recently. But there have never been a situation where a virus escaped from a lab that's a brand new virus that no one has ever seen before that led to a pandemic. That has not happened.
4: You can't hide.
5: So it's very important to note that when backed into a corner, this is before his diaries have now been released as of this weekend, what Fauci does is the classical tool of the liar, the scammer, the fraudster, the dictator. He says, if I look you in the eye and say, listen, I'm going to tell you this for sure. I don't know how many times I have to say this, but we did not fund gain of function research in China. We now know they did. I don't know how many different ways I can tell you this, but now that you've heard me say it with such sincerity, you know that it must be true, because you don't know if it happened or not. But you know that I'm telling you with a great deal of conviction, and that must mean it's true. Yeah, like when Bill Clinton said this.
6: I did not have sexual relations with that woman.
5: Well, we know that's not true. We know he was lying. But if he had to pound the table and point his figure at the screen, let's hear that again. I want you, it's always nice. I don't know if, as a parent, if you ever did this, but when you knew your kid hadn't cleaned their room, but they didn't know that you knew, so you'd say, now listen, I want you to tell me the truth before you go down there to your room. Have you cleaned your room? And you already know they haven't. If they say they have and they haven't, you now know their tail. And if you've watched Rounders, you know what a tail is. If you're a poker person, you know what a tell is. When you know that someone is not telling the truth, or in this case, for anyone who didn't doubt Bill Clinton, when having learned over all these years what you've learned, and now you can go back and look at the video or hear him saying this, you go, he's a really effective liar. Listen again.
6: I did not have sexual relations with that woman.
5: So let's go to flashback. Fauci deflects Rand Paul's question on lab origin. This is when it was happening. I want you to listen to Rand Paul asking Anthony Fauci these questions and see how Fauci tries to get out of it, because he knows that Dr. Rand Paul is on to him and knows what's happened.
7: Did they come to you privately and say, no way, this came from the lab? Or was their initial impression, Dr. Gary and others that were involved, was their initial impression actually that it looked very suspicious for a virus that came from a lab?
8: Senator, we are here at a committee to look at a virus now that has killed almost 900,000 people. And the purpose of the committee was to try and get things out, how we can help to get the American public. And you keep coming back to personal attacks on me that have absolutely no relevance to reality.
5: See what he's doing? Distracting, because he cannot answer the question. And let us never forget that if you ever questioned Anthony Fauci, Anthony Fauci is science.
9: Anybody who's looking at this carefully realizes that there's a distinct anti-science flavor to this. So if they get up and criticize science, nobody's going to know what they're talking about. But if they get up and really aim their bullets at Tony Fauci, well, people could recognize there's a person there, there's a face, there's a vice you can recognize, you see him on television. So it's easy to criticize, but they're really criticizing science because I represent science.
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thinking about bands that are identified closely with a place. I think about Boston, obviously. It was in the name. Ramon, I don't know. Who would you identify a band with a place that you they're inextricably linked? The Doors in Los Angeles? Yeah. I mean, I don't disagree. Okay. Tom Petty and Skynyrd with the kind of Florida swamp rock, sure. I just think of artists who are so inextricably linked to the culture and the character of a place. And for most of you, you would not know this, but ZZ Top is Houston. They are known as that little band from Texas. They originated almost all from Houston. But the amazing thing, 5 years ago today, Dusty Hill died. And that band, and this is just the CEO of our company, CEO and chairman of the company from which I broadcast out of our flagship, iHeart, which is also Premier, which syndicates our show. It's a guy named Bob Pittman. When Bob Pittman was 27, which is less than half my age today, he was a young man. He launched MTV. And no, you didn't hear the first video. It was only on a few thousand homes in New Jersey. But everybody thinks they were there. And video killed a radio star. But nobody was at, it's like Woodstock. You weren't at Woodstock either. But he told me the story about, so ZZ Top, the band, had a 51 year run as a three-person band. And he said in the early 80s, ZZ Top had been around for over 10 years. They called themselves a national band of Texas. They had a traveling show that was like a circus. This big trailer, this big tractor trailer, they'd haul all over and they'd have all these crazy animals and birds and they would be flying around. And Frank Beard, the drummer, who we got to meet a year ago,

0: So it turns out he and his family are big fans of the show, which is pretty cool because we're big fans of him. Got to hang out with him backstage. What a cool dude. And how do you know Frank Beard if you meet ZZ Top? He's the one without a beard. But Bob Pittman said when ZZ Top really launched, and the old blues ZZ Top fans who'd been with them for 10 years, they didn't like, in the most hipster way, they didn't like ZZ Top becoming nationally famous because this was a different ZZ Top, they felt. It was more commercially likable. And the ultimate hipster thing, and it's not just jazz people do this, blues people do this, country people do this. When people really hold true to someone that they like and no one else seems to know them, they don't want everyone else to know them. So when that person launches outside their narrow silo, the original fans, it's sold out. Well, maybe. There's a singer in Texas named Pat Green. When Pat was coming up, he was the Texas red dirt scene. But by golly, when he hit it big nationally with Wave on Wave, which went to number 4, the Texas country music fan, we don't like him anymore. We don't like him because now everybody likes him. What's the old Yogi Berra line? Nobody goes there anymore. It's too busy. So anyway, it was 5 years ago today that a little piece of our heart died, and that was Dusty Hill. That is a 3-person band with a sound that big. The way they're playing those instruments, the way they're stringing those instruments, the sound, the thickness of the sound of that band and their music, it is the most amazing thing. And I'll tell you a fun little Houston story. I know I talk a lot about Houston, and I'll tell you why I do that. Because most radio, national radio, emanates from the coast. You've got Levin, who was in New York. Now, obviously, he's in Virginia, but he's a New York guy. Now, that's not an insult. That's Levin is a New York intellectual, book author, thinker, writer, scholar. You've got Hannity, who was very New York. Now he's moved down to Palm Beach. Who blames him? You've got Rush. Might have been from Cape Girardeau, went to Sacramento through by way of Kansas City, but he launched out of New York. The radio headquarters was New York. That was Stern. That was Imus. That was those shows. So there's two of us with national shows out of Houston, Jesse Kelly, my dear friend, and our show. And I don't get to listen to Jesse because we're doing our show at the same time. But I find that listeners across the country seem to enjoy, at least they say they do, that we talk about something other than the two coasts, L.A. and New York, and that it gives a little different perspective. One of our, I guess our biggest radio market technically is Los Angeles, and we're on KEIB. And I hear from Californians all the time, if for no other reason, and this is a sad thing, because when I was growing up, California was a little slice of heaven in America. And when I hear from our California listeners, which, by the way, anybody can email me through our website, michaelberryshow.com. Nobody else reads those for me. I read every one of them myself. It's crazy that I do, but I do because I enjoy it. And they say to me, I like to listen to your show because I like a little sanity in my life. And they don't mean the sanity that is me. They mean the sanity that is Texas. What's the Dub Miller song? I'm stuck out here on the highway between insanity and Texas. And home is just a phone call away. I like to think that we are providing for you a little touch of sanity, because no matter how crazy Texas sometimes feels like it gets, it's where normal people live and do normal things. And it's not your fault that you live in Portland, one of my favorite cities in the whole world, or Los Angeles, or New York, or all parts in between. It's not your fault that they're crazy. And we get to gather here together, and I get to remind you, you're not the crazy one. It's Maxine Waters and Kamala Harris and Ilhan Omar and AOC and James Talafrico. You're not the crazy one. Just remember that. Sometimes you've got to be reminded of that. It's like you're in the middle of Idiocracy. Sometimes you've got to be reminded, you're not the crazy. And if we can help remind you of that, we've done our job. You can't reach me on my phone by calling me. I keep my ringer off. And the reason is I'm in the studio all day. I can't remember to turn it on and off, and I can't have it ringing while you and I are having a conversation every day. I don't like to get text messages, but I will as an emergency, and I don't like to get junk email. And friends of mine will say, how come you're not always getting calls like the rest of us or texts? Well, I use a service called Incogni, I-N-C-O-G-N-I. 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
1: What is it you want, Barry? What do you want? You what?
2: Mr. Michael Barry.
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3: More suspects than they thought. I'm Lisa Lucera, Fox News. New information on a deadly weekend shooting near Seattle's Space Needle.
4: Seattle police now say they believe there were at least three people who exchanged in gunfire outside the Seattle Center Armory Sunday. A 15-year-old who was in custody, an acquaintance who died at the scene, and at least one other unknown suspect.
5: We will leave no stone unturned to bring all of those who may be involved to justice.
4: Police Chief Sean Barnes. The details revealed in a document filed in juvenile court where the 15-year-old arrested was making an initial appearance for alleged firearm violations and first-degree assault. Officials say three people were killed and at least four others were injured, including a 2-year-old boy who is still in the hospital.
3: Fox's Kristen Goodwin. A judge has ruled there's enough evidence to bring singer David to trial in the killing of a 14-year-old girl. L.A. County D.A. Nathan Hochman says David, real name David Burke, killed and dismembered Celeste Rivas Hernandez when she threatened to expose their relationship.
6: We believe that the evidence at trial will be overwhelming to prove guilt beyond a reasonable doubt on the three charges with which Mr. Burke will be charged.
3: Prosecutors say David met the victim when she was 11 and began sexually abusing her when she was 13 and he was 18. He denies killing her. The man convicted of murdering four University of Idaho students asking a court to let him withdraw his guilty plea. Ryan Koberger filed the handwritten petition from the maximum security penitentiary in Idaho. President Trump this afternoon at a GM plant in Michigan where he touted his border policy.
7: This is now the 15th month in a row. Zero people have come through our border illegally. Zero.
3: And the president said his tariff and economic policy helping power American companies like General Motors. 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
9: The different color noises, white noise, brown noise, pink noise. Brown noise is deeper, has lower frequencies, it's got more bass, minimalizes that higher frequency. Mm-hmm. And I didn't really know this, but apparently you can liken some of these to sounds in nature. And apparently brown noise is more akin to like a river rapid or a heavy rainfall or thunder.
10: Because there's also white noise and pink noise, you think brown noise is just named after the color brown. Wrong. There was a scientist named Robert Brown from Scotland.
9: White noise is used, aside from just sleeping, a lot of times with like noise-canceling headphones and stuff, mm-hmm. masking other sounds.
10: Pink noise is a little different. It's kind of like the compromise between white noise and brown noise.
9: As far as which one is best for sleep, there have been some very middling studies over the years. But at Oxford in 2017, they said that they fell asleep 40% faster listening to white noise, but their overall sleep was about the same.
10: Okay.
9: There was a study in 2017 from Northwestern of 13 older adults, and they said pink noise provided deeper sleep overall and improved ability to recall words.
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12: Heat advisory is in effect for most of Alabama today. The Weather Service says the heat index makes it feel well over 100 degrees in many places. Three Birmingham firefighters are out of the hospital after getting injured in the line of duty. Authorities say it happened as the firefighters battled a blaze at a bar. The injuries were not critical in nature. The cause of the fire is under investigation. Prices still rising at the gas pumps in Alabama. We're averaging $3.78 a gallon. An analyst with Gas Buddy says the gyrations are likely to continue with the hostilities in Iran. Alabamians spending about 20 cents more per gallon than last week. And today is the final day to register to vote in the upcoming Republican special primary election in several congressional districts. I'm Jim Ferret.
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2: After another hot and steamy day, we have lows tonight down to 76 degrees. Tomorrow, another first alert weather day due to excessive heat. Mostly sunny skies, just a 20% chance of rain. But highs in the upper 90s tomorrow and heat indices between 105 and 110 degrees. From the WBRC First Alert Weather Center, I'm Mickey Ferguson on your side.
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0: is a song by a friend of mine named Dub Miller. Dub's real name is W.D. Miller. It's a common thing in Texas, and maybe where you live as well, that if a fella has a W as his first initial, my grandfather's generation, folks would go by their two initials, J.T., J.B., J.C., very common. And a lot of times if they were a William, which was most common, so if you were William David, you'd be W.D. William Adam, W.A., I'm just going through people I know that went by these. Dub is actually my age. I'm 55. And when you'd say W.D., people knew you as W.D., the short for W for W.D. is Dub. So Dub is a very common nickname, the way Bubba, which, as you know, but if you don't, because you're not from the South, if you had a sibling that couldn't say your name and try to say brother, they say Bubba. And so that's where Bubba came from, the idea of he's a Bubba. Bubba is a very common name. It's not a joke. You know, when a New York Times reporter says he's a Bubba and they think that's an insult to me, it's not. When our show first really took off 15, 16, 17 years ago, there was consideration on putting us on in a big market on one of the coasts. And there was a senior vice president in radio who's long since retired, thank goodness, and said, no, you don't want to put that show on. It's too Southern fried. I thought, well, and that got back to me from the person who was trying to hire me and said that this person said that. What's wrong with Southern fried? You know, the funny thing is, if you will allow me to defend the region of the country I'm from, and just give me an open mind here for a moment. Does anybody ever say, man, you know what I'm really craving? Some good northern food. Does anybody ever say that? For all the criticism of the South, Southern as an adjective is a compliment. Food, you never hear, you know, that guy right there, if he marries my daughter, I wouldn't mind. He's a good northern gentleman. Wonder why that is. The idea of the Southern gentleman, a code of the South, Southern values, Southern fried, Southern made. There is a sense of honor that is distinctly Southern. And I find it fascinating how many people criticize that or want to dismiss somebody for being from the South. And it is so pervasive and pernicious that there are Southerners who buy into it. I got news for you. Southern values are a wonderful thing. It's always funny to me, Trump, who's a consummate New Yorker, absolutely loves the South. And the South has loved him back. And that probably has a certain amount to do with that. All right, I did want to get to something. So Kamala Harris wrote in her own book, to the extent she wrote it, but let's assume she did, that she did not choose Pete Buttigieg. She had to have a man as her vice president because that's identity politics. And the ultimate identity politics candidate was Pete Buttigieg. But she said she didn't pick him as her running mate, not because he's not smart, not because he's not a man of great accomplishment, not because he's too young, not because he's white, because she went with, you know, the ball coach, turns out had nothing to do with sports, but because he's gay. She wrote that in her book. The party of identity politics couldn't see him as anything other than gay. Now, the highest ranking gay cabinet official in the Trump administration, Scott Bessent, who's Treasury Secretary, made a very interesting point. Not in defense of Pete Buttigieg, but as an exploration of the point, if you think on a deeper level about what she just revealed. Listen to this.
1: She wouldn't take on Pete Buttigieg because he was gay, because she said it was a risk to have a running mate who was a gay man. Your reaction?
2: Three things, Maria. First, it shows her emphasis on identity politics, and you know, the American people have moved on. Two, it shows how low regard she holds the American people, that they, you know, she was just a terrible candidate. And three, you wouldn't pick Pete Buttigieg because he might have been the worst transportation secretary in history. Like, if I thought I was left a mess at Treasury, I can tell you, your friend, my friend, Sean Duffy, our great transportation secretary, Pete Buttigieg left him a mess. You know, the FAA is a disaster. The Amtrak, you know, anything to do with transportation was woefully neglected over the past 4 years. So, you know, she judges him on his identity, his sexuality. Let's look and see whether he did a good job. Let's look on merit. And I can tell you, on merit, he's a failure. And on merit, she's a failure.
0: It's an important distinction. But let me say this to you. Whether you're black, a woman, Hispanic, Asian American, gay, whatever that is, when you allow yourself to be promoted, hired, inducted, admitted, whatever, honored, on the basis other than what you yourself can control, your own merit, your own accomplishment, your own sacrifice, your own success. If you can benefit from it on Monday, you can fail because of it on Tuesday. Do not allow yourself to be reduced to identity politics. You are bigger than what you were born into. You are bigger than your quote-unquote identity. You are bigger than your race. You didn't choose that. You didn't choose where you were born. You didn't choose your skin color. When you allow yourself to be as Pete Buttigieg has, that's why Buttigieg was put in the cabinet. That's why they paid all this attention to him. That's how he got attention. It wasn't the mayor of some small town. He didn't do anything particular. And this time it cost him. She said, oh, I don't want that. Like, check the box on here. I want this other one.
3: I'm ashamed of my butt. It's not sagging or anything like that.
4: Meet the Michael Berry.
3: It's not great. You know what I mean? I couldn't be a butt model, but it's not a bad butt.
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2: 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Coldness and heartlessness are undermining today's suspense movies. The end. Don't go see it. 0 stars.
0: As well as from all the citizen critics out there.
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0: We'll find some useful tips.
3: This is in German. Do not buy unless you speak German. As you can tell from this review, I speak English and not German.
2: Because we won the war.
3: Well,
1: and some pretty useless tips.
0: Oh, it has wall-to-wall profanity and vulgar language.
4: Can't you just make a movie about mobsters where they don't swear?
0: We'll uncover some startling truths. September 11th was still more than a week away.
4: He claiming Mr. Rogers had something to do with 9/11?
3: I think he's not claiming it. I think he's about to prove it, Greg.
0: We'll go on a journey of self-discovery.
4: Night of the Comet is one of the greatest movies.
3: Yeah.
4: Well,
3: no, it's not, but...
4: I immediately back off this.
0: And confront our own shameful opinions.
4: Why should the pros who get, at least they get paid for, why don't I want to do this for free? Like my opinion on, what was that band that I really got out in front of?
3: The New Radicals.
4: The New Radicals. Yeah, I was like, I think this guy's like the next Stevie Wonder.
1: But mostly, it'll be a bunch of nonsense like this.
4: Yeah, use Bing.
3: Use Bing.
4: Let me Bing it.
3: Yeah, I'm going to Bing this.
4: Bing?
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0: again, and it is expected that there will not be a change in interest rates, which will be five consecutive meetings they have done that. Now, I am hopeful that we are going to hold our Republican majority in the House and the Senate in November. But I'm also looking for the spots that need to be shored up. And if I were to look at potential data points that could cause us to lose to Democrats, I would say, if you don't end the war in Iran, that's going to be a problem. It's hard to win when I don't believe that the American people are behind it. Now, I saw polling over the weekend, just among Republicans, it was 79-21 in favor. I am surprised by that. I will tell you, I am very surprised by that, because I hear from a lot of people who do not believe that what we're doing in Iran is a good thing. In fact, CBS News had a poll, just Republicans. The only people polled were Republicans. President Trump had an 88% approval rating, which is up 2 percentage points. That's the best he's had in a while. It's a really, really good number in his own party. Now, this isn't independents or Democrats. 12% disapprove, which was down 2%. It was 14% before. That's his highest Republican approval rating since March in the CBS poll. So you're trying to keep apples and apples here. So on the key issues, on the issue of Iran, the president is at 79-21. So let's say 80-20. 4 out of 5 Republicans approve. I will tell you, I am surprised by that. It's not what I hear. I don't feel that the case has been made for why we're in Iran. Whether rightfully or not, there is a perception among a lot of people that I hear from as listeners that that is Israel's war, that Israel is driving it, and that Trump, for whatever reason, and there are a lot of them, is doing what Israel wants done using our military. If the polling shows 4 out of 5 Republicans are with the president on this, bully for him. He's sitting on an 88% approval rating. I don't think that's the marquee accomplishment of his administration. I think it's actually the second biggest threat to us holding the House and the Senate in November. And that would be the number one, would be the economy. Among Republicans, he is also 79-21, so we'll say 80-20, 4 out of 5. So good. Republicans are with him. On the issue of inflation, you start to see some erosion. 68-32. Remember, this is just among Republicans. So 2/3 and 1/3. Whether rightfully or wrongfully, we've seen inflation dip in the last round of numbers. More Republicans are kind of stepping forward and going, hey, especially working class, hey, my dollar isn't going as far as it was. Financially, I'm hurting. Now, if you get told that by the media enough, you'll believe it no matter what, and the media is saying that. On the issue of immigration, his number one issue, 90-10. 90% of Republican voters support the president. That's an even higher rating than his overall approval rating. I remember in 2016 when Trump would say, build the wall. That was his hope and change. That was MAGA. That was Make America Great Again. Build the wall. When the president is pounding immigration, he's winning. Now, you might say, well, that doesn't seem like it's in the media. Remember that the media and what they're covering is not what's in his best interest, and not the way they're covering it either. The media hates deportation of illegal immigrants. The media hates the closing of our border. Democrats can't win like this. The illegal aliens are not getting in the way they used to could. And what they're counting on is that they don't lose ground. When you start deporting illegal aliens, the Democrats, they can't have that. And here we are, 99 days till the election. Democrats are going, this is all in. This is nuclear warfare for them. There will be nothing spared. You know, I read over the weekend that the Democrat National Committee put up their headquarters as collateral on a $15 million loan in order to spend that money on this election. They are pouring so much money into Texas to try to flip the Senate seat for James Tallarico. And the answer is to Texas voters. You know, it's a message that might work in Bernie Sanders' state. It's a message that would work in Gavin Newsom's state. But it's not going to work in Texas. And that message is, no, we don't have six genders, Jimmy. I don't know why you'd say you do. Why did you announce your campaign was vegan? What virtue signal were you sending? So now you've got this little weasel white liberal, James Tallarico, running for the Senate in Texas, and he's in a real pinch. They needed to pick up moderate Texas voters, and they thought maybe they were making ground. But for every moderate Texas voter they won, because they started showing him driving around in a truck with a cowboy hat. Look at me, I'm from Texas. You weirdo. You were talking about trans kids 10 minutes ago. But then you had black elected officials and black influencers saying blacks aren't going to vote for this guy. So then they did the black tour. He said, I'm going to spend $25 million on y'all. I'm going to buy you out. The Houston Chronicle wrote an editorial over the weekend. James Tallarico has a black problem, because they view blacks as a block of people, not as individuals. But it turns out in the polling, he's suffering. So they sent him out, and they said he was saying all the right things. You know what all the right things were, according to them? He's telling black audiences that the American criminal justice system is broken. Prison is violence. Well, I don't know what's going on in your state, but I'm going to tell you what's going on in Texas. You've got criminals committing murder, rape, violent crimes, and being released back out into the public, and all they know how to do is commit crimes. And people here are pulling their hair out. They're furious over it. So here's a guy running for the U.S. Senate in the state of Texas, this ain't California, saying our prisons are broken. Shouldn't be sending people to prison. I don't know if we should send them for a sex change. It's very odd when a single guy at his age, never had a girlfriend, when he's asked open-ended questions, what do you really care about? Not what do you care about in sex, not what do you care about in demos. He says, I really love trans children. I was a teacher. I encourage them to call me in the evening. Do you want your kids calling the teacher in the evening? Do you want your kid who is hyper-focused on sexuality calling the teacher? And do you think it's weird a guy's running for the Senate and he tells you the most important thing to him is trans children and he was a teacher of those kids? Is that not weird? I mean, how weird is that?
1: Ladies and gentlemen, Elvis has left the building. Thank you and good night.
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8: More suspects than they thought. I'm Lisa Lacerra, Fox News. New information on a deadly weekend shooting near Seattle's Space Needle.
9: Seattle police now say they believe there were at least three people who exchanged in gunfire outside the Seattle Center Armory Sunday. A 15-year-old who was in custody, an acquaintance who died at the scene, and at least one other unknown suspect.
10: We will leave no stone unturned to bring all of those who may be involved to justice.
9: Police Chief Sean Barnes. The details revealed in a document filed in juvenile court where the 15-year-old arrested was making an initial appearance for alleged firearm violations and first-degree assault. Officials say three people were killed and at least four others were injured, including a 2-year-old boy who is still in the hospital.
8: Fox's Christian Goodwin. A judge has ruled there's enough evidence to bring singer David to trial in the killing of a 14-year-old girl. L.A. County D.A. Nathan Hochman says David, real name David Burke, killed and dismembered Celeste Rivas Hernandez when she threatened to expose their relationship.
11: We believe that the evidence at trial will be overwhelming to prove guilt beyond a reasonable doubt on the three charges with which Mr. Burke will be charged.
8: Prosecutors say David met the victim when she was 11 and began sexually abusing her when she was 13 and he was 18. He denies killing her. The man convicted of murdering four University of Idaho students, asking a court to let him withdraw his guilty plea. Ryan Koberger filed the handwritten petition from the maximum security penitentiary in Idaho. President Trump this afternoon at a GM plant in Michigan where he touted his border policy.
12: This is now the 15th month in a row. Zero people have come through our border illegally. Zero.
8: And the president said his tariff and economic policy helping power American companies like General Motors. 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
13: In-N-Out Burger opened its fifth new location in Twin Falls, Idaho over the weekend. And locations opening soon are coming to Santan Valley in Arizona, St. George, Utah, Commerce, Stockton, and Irvine, California as well. Ford is recalling over 565,000 Broncos to fix a fire safety risk. The recall affects certain 2021 to 2026 Bronco and Bronco Raptor vehicles. The National Highway Traffic Safety Administration says a short circuit in the engine compartment can create heat or spark, increasing the risk of fire. Meantime, Jaguar Land Rover recalling over 15,000 vehicles to fix a possible defective rear view camera. More details from Lisa Cart.
14: Federal regulators say insufficient drain holes could cause water damage and block the camera view when reversing. It impacts the 2021 through 2025 Land Rover Discovery models. Owners can take their vehicle to the dealership for a free replacement. Officials say over 100 claims have been filed so far. No injuries or other related damages have been reported.
13: And coming up in the business week ahead, interest rates in the spotlight. Tammy Trujillo with more.
15: The Federal Open Market Committee opens a two-day policy meeting on Tuesday with an announcement on its decision due the following day. Most analysts see the nation's central bank holding rates steady at 3.5 to 3.75%. However, some analysts aren't ready to rule out the possibility of a rate hike. Federal Reserve Chairman Kevin Warsh, who has pledged to get inflation back to the Fed's 2% target, is set to hold a press conference following Wednesday's announcement.
13: And seven Save-A-Lot stores on Chicago's South and West Side are closed. This local resident is not surprised by the move.
16: It's the same old story, be honest with you. And it's not just here. It's nationally when it comes down to black communities.
13: The grocery stores were shut down over the weekend, which is 4 years after the city gave over $13 million to parent company Yellow Banana to buy and renovate 6 stores. Save-A-Lot officials released a statement saying they'll continue to work with city and community leaders for alternative ways to provide access to quality food for residents. I'm Monica Nelson with your consumer and business news.
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32: After another hot and steamy day, we have lows tonight down to 76 degrees. Tomorrow, another first alert weather day due to excessive heat. Mostly sunny skies, just a 20% chance of rain. But highs in the upper 90s tomorrow and heat indices between 105 and 110 degrees. From the WBRC First Alert Weather Center, I'm Mickey Ferguson, on your side.
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1: News. I'm John Saucier. Well, President Trump went to the General Motors Milford Proving Ground in Oakland County, Michigan today. He defended American military actions involving Iran, asserting that this ongoing conflict, he says, the United States is winning big time.
2: We're beating the hell out of them, but we'll see how it turns out. Right now, they have very friendly negotiations going on.
1: The Trump administration putting in a new wave of tariffs on 60 trading partners on the basis of forced labor laws under Section 301 of the Trade Act of 1974. U.S. Trade Representative Jameson Greer on Fox detailing their investigation.
3: We investigated 60 economies to assess whether they had these types of laws and whether they implement them. And we found that only a handful had this and they didn't implement them. And then the rest of them didn't have them at all. And so we're taking action.
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5: Heat advisory is in effect for most of Alabama today. The Weather Service says the heat index makes it feel well over 100 degrees in many places. Three Birmingham firefighters are recovering from injuries suffered in the line of duty. Authorities say the firefighters were battling a blaze at a cocktail lounge near the airport. The firefighters said to be alert and conscious when they were taken to the hospital. The extent of their injuries and their conditions not known. An investigation is ongoing. Prices still rising at the gas pumps. In Alabama, we're averaging $3.78 a gallon. Alabamians spending about 20 cents more per gallon than last week. And today is the final day to register to vote in the upcoming Republican special primary election in several congressional districts. I'm Jim Faraday.
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11: Hey there, I'm Jason Alexander, and this is my dear friend, Peter Tilden.
12: Hey, Jay. By the way, the script says best friend.
11: Yes, it does, Peter. Anyway, Peter and I met over 25 years ago and became really good friends.
12: Best friends.
11: Mm-hmm, because we had two things in common. Number one, we like to argue about everything. Driving, food, music.
12: No, we don't. And number two, when things annoy us or they perplex us or just don't seem to make any sense, whether it's something in the news or in our personal lives, we go, really, no, really.
11: And then we have to find answers.
12: So we created a podcast called Really, No, Really. It's about finding the answers to all the things that make us go, really, no, really. Jerry Seinfeld wondered why they refused to make the stall door go all the way to the floor in a public bathroom, but he didn't get an answer. We did, by reaching out to an expert.
11: And talking dogs, really? No, really? We spoke to the pet parent of a dog who's become a social media star to find out if pressing buttons on a soundboard with a paw or a nose is truly communicating, or they're just showing off.
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13: After another hot and steamy day, we have lows tonight down to 76 degrees. Tomorrow, another first alert weather day due to excessive heat. Mostly sunny skies, just a 20% chance of rain. But highs in the upper 90s tomorrow and heat indices between 105 and 110 degrees. From the WBRC First Alert Weather Center, I'm Mickey Ferguson on your side.
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0: break in fighting. I'm Lisa Lucera, Fox News. President Trump hits the pause button on strikes against Iran.
1: There were no U.S. airstrikes carried out against Iran over the weekend. President Trump says the pause is because good talks are happening.
2: I think there's a good chance that something could happen. And if it does, good. If it doesn't, we go back to doing what we were doing 2 days ago.
1: Aboard Air Force One, the president tells me he's not losing patience with Iran.
2: I have plenty of time. Plenty of time. Their whole shoreline's wiped out. The strait is in very good shape.
1: Iran has targeted commercial vessels in the Strait of Hormuz, a key shipping lane for about 20% of the world's oil and gas.
0: Fox's Jared Halpern traveling with the president. Ukraine's President Volodymyr Zelensky heading to Washington tomorrow with what he says is evidence Russia is aiding Iran in its strikes against the U.S., including satellite imagery of U.S. bases in the Middle East. Zelensky is set to attend Senator Lindsey Graham's funeral. The man convicted of killing four University of Idaho students in 2022 wants to change his plea to not guilty. Brian Koberger has filed a petition to reopen his case.
3: The former criminology student who is serving four life sentences telling the New York Times he'll argue he had bad counsel, claiming he's innocent and was misled into pleading guilty to the 2022 fatal stabbings.
0: Fox's Kristen Goodwin. At trial, prosecutors presented evidence which included Koberger's DNA found on a knife sheath found at the scene. In exchange for his guilty plea, prosecutors agreed they would not seek the death penalty. The FAA says seats on hundreds of Boeing 737 MAX jets registered in the U.S. may need inspections in case they were incorrectly installed, saying if they're not in right, the seats could injure passengers and crew members during an emergency landing. 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
5: Just before midnight on Saturday, February 19th, 2005, Danielle Imbo and her friend Richard Patron left a crowded Philadelphia bar. The two 30-somethings planned to walk to Richard's truck and drive home, but they never made it.
6: It does not make sense. 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
5: 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The FBI called it murder for hire.
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9: Both of them weren't the target. One of them was the target. The other one was wrong place, wrong time.
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5: What happened to Danielle and Richard?
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5: I'm Andrea Gunning. 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
6: I just want some peace for my sister's soul, and I want some peace for my mother.
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11: Hey, friends. 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
17: After another hot and steamy day, we have lows tonight down to 76 degrees. Tomorrow, another first alert weather day due to excessive heat. Mostly sunny skies, just a 20% chance of rain. But highs in the upper 90s tomorrow and heat indices between 105 and 110 degrees. From the WBRC First Alert Weather Center, I'm Mickey Ferguson, on your side.
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3: Daphne Caruana Galizia was a Maltese investigative journalist and blogger who spent her life fighting for truth, justice, and decency in a country overrun by corruption. 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

0: some other people who talked to him. All right. All right, let's get to this. So we've talked about it on the show already a couple times. I know you've seen the reporting. I know you've heard me talk about how is Iran, how are they able to get to our troops? How are they able to kill our troops? They've killed multiple troops. How? Well, the rumors are flying, and I don't think we have any confirmation on this yet, but the rumors are flying that the Russians are helping them target. Now, pause for a second. How could the Russians even do that? Remember, we are far more advanced than Russia. Military is far bigger, more powerful. All those things are true. We have a lot bigger economy. All those things are true. Russia is not our peer. They are not our equal. Their economy is the size of Texas's economy. Okay, but they're not our equal. However, they excel at a few things. And it's possible they might be a little better at us at a couple things. And I say it's possible because I've heard opinions going both ways. One of the things Russia is really, really, really good at is satellites. And that's not surprising to anyone who knows any of the history of the space program and space exploration. And who were we? We talk about the space race. Let's not forget who we were in the space race with. Yes, we won that space race. There's an American flag planted on the moon. But the Ruskies were putting people up into space too. A lot of them. And that's a long time ago. Russia is really good at satellites. It's something they have made a priority for their national security. So, is Russia feeding specific location information on our bases to the Iranians so Iran can make these shots, so they can land these hits? Trump says he's going to ask Putin about it. I mean, look, Trump was asked. Look, audio is a little rough. He's on a plane, but it's real enough that the president's talking about it.
1: We'll find out if that's true. I'll ask Putin about it. We'll find out. Hasn't had much impact because we've knocked the hell out of them, wouldn't you think? If that's the case, look, you know, they gave Venezuela a lot of equipment. Venezuela had all Russian equipment. How did that work out? Not too good.
0: Trump with a nice little dunk there, which I actually appreciated quite a bit. But it's valid enough. The reporting on it is valid enough. The president of the United States of America said he's going to bring it up to Vladimir Putin. Now, let's have an uncomfortable talk. A proxy war. What's the point? What is the point of major nations fighting a proxy war instead of a war? Why? Why would I use some proxy? Why would I use some other group or some smaller country? What is the point of it? Here's what the point of a proxy war is. And it's been this way for a long time, all of human history. Major countries generally do not like to square off in a major war with each other. If you look throughout history, yeah, we talk about them because they're these big, horrible, massive events. There aren't that many examples of really countries who are close to each other in strength going to war with each other. There's not a ton of that in history. And the reason is it's so damaging for both sides because a huge country versus a huge country, they both have huge amounts of killing power and they can really damage the other side. So if I'm a big country and I go to war with another big country, even if I win that war in the end, I will be so wounded, it'll be questionable whether or not that entire thing was worth it. Therefore, major countries, in the interest of not destroying each other outright, they instead fight proxy wars. Hey, you guys, you're loyal to me. Those other guys, they're loyal to them. Here's some weapons on the sly. Go do what you can do. Now let's talk about Russia, Ukraine. 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
3: Fox News, I'm Tom Graham. Police say a teen suspect is in custody, another suspect is dead, and a third still at large after a deadly shooting in Seattle.
4: We now know that at least two people exchanged gunfire outside the Seattle Center Armory. One is in custody, and a second has been identified as the 19-year-old deceased man.
3: Mayor Katie Wilson there. The shooting left a total of three people dead, four injured at Seattle's Food Festival Sunday. U.S. military continues to hold back on fresh airstrikes against Iran.
5: There were no U.S. airstrikes carried out against Iran over the weekend. President Trump says the pause is because good talks are happening.
1: I think there's a good chance that something could happen. And if it does, good. If it doesn't, we go back to doing what we were doing.
5: Aboard Air Force One, the president tells me he's not losing patience with Iran.
3: Fox's Jared Halpern, America's listening to Fox News.
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7: Heat advisory is in effect for most of Alabama today. The Weather Service says the heat index makes it feel well over 100 degrees in many places. Three Birmingham firefighters are out of the hospital after getting injured in the line of duty. Authorities say it happened as the firefighters battled a blaze at a bar. The injuries were not critical in nature. The cause of the fire is under investigation. Prices still rising at the gas pumps in Alabama. We're averaging $3.78 a gallon. An analyst with Gas Buddy says the gyrations are likely to continue with the hostilities in Iran. Alabamians spending about 20 cents more per gallon than last week. And today is the final day to register to vote in the upcoming Republican special primary election in several congressional districts. I'm Jim Faraday.
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8: Hey, this is Jamie Loftus, and this is my new weekly show, 16th Minute of Fame, the podcast where every episode I take a closer look at an internet character of the day. Who were they? What made them so notorious? How did the internet, or sometimes the algorithm, choose them? And what does a person do when they're suddenly confronted with more attention than the human psyche can handle? Take The Dress, a story that went uber viral in early 2015 in spite of being, well, kind of a boring optical illusion. A mother of the bride in Scotland took a picture of a dress she was thinking about wearing to her daughter's wedding. But she saw the dress as blue with black lace, and her daughter saw it as white with gold lace. One BuzzFeed post later, every single person on the internet was talking about the dress. But to me, the dress is a story about the last couple of months when the internet was still sort of fun. It was shortly before the stories that spread across the internet stopped being driven by exploited millennials with useless arts degrees and started being decided by algorithms hell-bent on growing internet usership at all costs. And on a long enough timeline, the story of the dress is one entangled with abuse and media exploitation. Internet history is a tricky thing to be invested in. It feels like every time a Bad with Business billionaire buys up another platform, history starts being erased. With the team at Cool Zone Media, we're taking these characters' 16th minute of fame to see what their moment meant to them and what it says about us.
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11: After another hot and steamy day, we have lows tonight down to 76 degrees. Tomorrow, another first alert weather day due to excessive heat. Mostly sunny skies, just a 20% chance of rain. But highs in the upper 90s tomorrow and heat indices between 105 and 110 degrees. From the WBRC First Alert Weather Center, I'm Mickey Ferguson on your side.
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0: A suspect at large. I'm Lisa Lacera, Fox News. Seattle officials give an update on the deadly shooting this weekend at a food festival near the Space Needle.
1: Seattle Mayor Katie Wilson telling reporters,
2: "We now know that at least two people exchanged gunfire outside the Seattle Center Armory. One is in custody, and a second has been identified as the 19-year-old deceased man."
1: Noting this individual was among three people killed. The other suspect, a 15-year-old, remains in custody for alleged firearms violations and assault.
2: Police continue to look for a third possible suspect.
1: At least four others were injured in the shooting, including a 2-year-old boy.
3: At this point, we believe this could be gang-related.
1: Assistant Police Chief Nicole Powell noting officials believe the 15-year-old arrested and the deceased 19-year-old were associates.
0: Fox's Kristen Goodwin, the 2-year-old boy, has been released from the hospital. The man convicted of killing four University of Idaho students in 2022 has asked to withdraw his guilty plea. Ryan Koberger filed a handwritten petition from a maximum security prison where he's serving four consecutive life sentences. He claims his attorneys didn't adequately represent him and that his guilty plea wasn't knowingly or voluntarily entered because of unkept promises, but he didn't elaborate. A judge has found singer David must face trial in the killing of Celeste Rivas Hernandez, a 14-year-old girl who authorities say threatened to ruin his career by exposing their sexual relationship. Los Angeles County DA Nathan Hochman lists the charges.
4: First-degree murder with the special circumstances of lying in wait, doing this crime for financial gain, and murdering a witness to an investigation.
0: Achman says prosecutors are still deciding whether to seek the death penalty. The dismembered body of Rivas Hernandez was found in a Tesla that David owned in the Hollywood Hills in September of last year. 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
6: It's August 2023, a county government meeting in Pennsylvania's Lehigh Valley. A young woman, early 20s, steps up to the mic to speak.
7: "My 2-month-old son was happily drinking milk from his bottle when he quickly started choking, turned blue, and went limp. My boyfriend transported our son to the changing table as I grabbed an anti-choking device and my boyfriend began assembling it. 2 pumps of the device and my son was conscious, gasping for air, and coughing up milk.
6: They all went to the ER to make sure the baby was okay.
7: But upon arriving at Lehigh Valley Hospital, the diagnosis quickly became something so different.
6: One of the doctors had a theory.
7: She stated to my father and mother-in-law that we are young, first-time parents who got frustrated with our baby and violently shook him to make him stop crying, and a confession would only make things easier for us.
6: The parents were told to leave the hospital without their son, and he wouldn't come home for 7 whole months.
7: I'm a postpartum mom dealing with the grief and the trauma of my son being ripped from my arms, and I'm a mom who lost everything in less than 24 hours due to one doctor's misdiagnosis. Enough is enough."
6: And then the next person speaks, and the next one. The stories they tell form a pattern of parents walking into a Lehigh Valley hospital to get help for a child, only to leave without them. And the same doctor's name kept coming up again and again, a pediatrician.
8: "I ask you, what kind of doctor does this?"
6: That's what I wanted to know too. From Serial Productions and the New York Times, I'm Diane Neary, and this is The Preventionist, a story about a doctor and the rise of a powerful field of pediatric medicine.
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15: After another hot and steamy day, we have lows tonight down to 76 degrees. Tomorrow, another first alert weather day due to excessive heat. Mostly sunny skies, just a 20% chance of rain. But highs in the upper 90s tomorrow and heat indices between 105 and 110 degrees. From the WBRC First Alert Weather Center, I'm Mickey Ferguson, on your side.
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2: John Polk was my nemesis. I knew in order to live a rich and fulfilling life, one where I was equal under the law and could be happy and fulfilled, I needed to defeat the message that John Polk was peddling.
3: I'm John Polk. For years, I was the poster boy of the conversion therapy movement. The ex-gay who married an ex-lesbian and traveled the world telling my story of how I changed my sexuality from gay to straight. I wore the label of ex-gay with pride. That was all until, well, we'll get to that part.
2: He's like a car wreck, and then people can't keep their eyes off him. He evokes a reaction. He did with me.
4: I remember it being a major blow to the evangelical community to see one of their brightest, hottest stars go down.
5: John has never been anything but gay, but he really tried hard not to be.
3: But you've never heard the real story.
2: I hated him. I hated John Paul because he was very good at what he did.
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0: The Rialto and the Queen movie theaters. Remember, Mouse, those days?
1: Got involved in desegregated movie theaters and helping, you may remember, Reverend Moyer in Delaware and Herman Holloway organized voter registration drives coming out of black churches on Sunday, figuring how we were going to move.
2: I'd go to 8 o'clock Mass, then I'd go to Reverend Herring's church where we'd meet in order to organize and figure where we were going to go. Whether we're going to desegregate the Rialto movie theater or what we were going
3: to
2: do.
3: I'm serious. I started a civil rights movement. I used to go to 7:30 Mass, then I'd go to 10 o'clock services. The reverend who was then running the church is now the bishop. She's a bishop. And I used to go to...
4: Now it's a she.
3: 7:30 Mass in my church. And then I would show up at Reverend Beeman's, now Bishop Beeman, AME church in Wilmington. Get ready to go out and make the plans for what we're going to do.
5: I was not an activist. I was not out marching. I was not down in Selma. I was not anywhere else.
4: Oh, he kills me. Hey, Jesse. Oh, this guy says, oh, deliverer of long, tedious personal anecdotes. That's, in case you don't get it, that's a reference to the guy who emailed in last week. He was all mad about it. I changed the channel when you talk about your family. Go pound sand. I am someone who gets too wrapped up in politics, he says. I always appreciate your comment at the end of Friday's show when you say put your phone down and enjoy your family. I also like how you tell people you're a regular person and to approach you in public. That being said, I had a dream where I saw you eating queso at a Tex-Mex restaurant. I said hello, and you were super cool, encouraging me to spend more time with my dime wife and adopted daughter who's cuter than a button. That being said, do you think it's appropriate to tell another man he was in a dream you had, even if it's innocuous, meaning it isn't a big deal? I know what innocuous means. Look, I'm not going to give anybody your name, all right? But you generally don't ever want to tell a man ever that he was in your dream, ever. And this is just the fact of life, as unfair as it may be, because all kinds of people show up in your dreams, right? You can't control who's in your dream. And I mean, we dream about the wildest stuff. But if you tell someone of the opposite sex that they were in your dream, they will interpret that as you hitting on them. And it doesn't matter. Look, I could tell any lady. I could walk up to her and be like, hey, I had a dream that you were walking by my house and you let your dog poop in the yard. It could be something like that. She will interpret it as, oh, you're dreaming about me, huh? It's just the way it is. So in general, you want your dreams to just keep them to yourself. Also, yeah, please come say hi if you see me out in public. Like I said, you can come say hi. I've had it happen before where I'll be out at a restaurant or at a park with the fam or at a game or something like that. And we'll show up and Jewish producer Chris will have an email from someone. Hey, I saw you at the game. I didn't want to say anything. Hey, I saw you at this, but I didn't want to say anything. That's always bothered me. Just come say hi. The family can say hi too. You know me. Shoot. You know them as well as most people know them. So I talk about them all the friggin' time. You know their names. You know what they like. You know the things we talk about. I'm not some mystery here. You know who I am. All right. I am reluctantly going to do what I've been forced into doing for quite a long time. And I'll talk about the latest stuff on Iran. All right. And once we get done with that, we'll mercifully walk away. All right. Hang on.
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7: News. I'm Ted Lindner. The Pentagon continues its pause in strikes against Iran. Fox's Steve Harrigan.
8: After some heavy fighting now for the past 2 weeks, it has been largely quiet for the past 3 days. No signs of U.S. attacks going into Iran. No Iran strikes against U.S. positions. This after 13 straight days of U.S. attacks against Iranian positions.
7: President Trump says Iranian leadership is ready to talk because of the relentless U.S. strikes. President Trump traveled to Michigan on Monday, visiting a GM facility in the battleground state, where he touted the success of the auto industry under his administration.
9: There are more Americans working today in the United States of America than at any time in history. How about that? That's a stat that's hard to beat.
7: Labor economists, though, continue to warn persistent import levies continue to promote broader consumer affordability concerns. 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
18: 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I'm Christian Spicer. I'm a writer, podcaster, and a huge fan of The Last of Us. 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
19: At first, they don't like each other. 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
1: After another hot and steamy day, we have lows tonight down to 76 degrees. Tomorrow, another first alert weather day due to excessive heat. Mostly sunny skies, just a 20% chance of rain, but highs in the upper 90s tomorrow and heat indices between 105 and 110 degrees. From the WBRC First Alert Weather Center, I'm Mickey Ferguson, on your side.
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8: Charges laid by L.A. police against O.J. Simpson in connection with the brutal slaying of his ex-wife Nicole and 25-year-old Ron
9: Doesn't
8: Goldman.
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10: We, the jury, find the defendant, Orenthal James Simpson, not guilty of the crime of murder.
11: Dear Mr. Simpson, hello. It's me, Kim, Ron Goldman's sister. 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I'm wondering if you would sit down and talk to me. 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
3: Suspect at large. I'm Lisa Lacerra, Fox News. Seattle officials give an update on the deadly shooting this weekend at a food festival near the Space Needle.
4: Seattle Mayor Katie Wilson telling reporters,
5: "We now know that at least two people exchanged gunfire outside the Seattle Center Armory. One is in custody, and a second has been identified as the 19-year-old deceased man."
4: Noting this individual was among three people killed. The other suspect, a 15-year-old, remains in custody for alleged firearms violations and assault.
5: Police continue to look for a third possible suspect.
4: At least four others were injured in the shooting, including a 2-year-old boy.
6: At this point, we believe this could be gang-related.
4: Assistant Police Chief Nicole Powell noting officials believe the 15-year-old arrested and the deceased 19-year-old were associates.
3: Fox's Kristen Goodwin, the 2-year-old boy, has been released from the hospital. The man convicted of killing four University of Idaho students in 2022 has asked to withdraw his guilty plea. Ryan Koberger filed a handwritten petition from a maximum security prison where he's serving four consecutive life sentences. He claims his attorneys didn't adequately represent him and that his guilty plea wasn't knowing or voluntarily entered because of unkept promises, but he didn't elaborate. A judge has found singer David must face trial in the killing of Celeste Rivas Hernandez, a 14-year-old girl who authorities say threatened to ruin his career by exposing their sexual relationship. Los Angeles County DA Nathan Hochman lists the charges.
7: First-degree murder with the special circumstances of lying in wait, doing this crime for financial gain, and murdering a witness to an investigation.
3: Achman says prosecutors are still deciding whether to seek the death penalty. The dismembered body of Rivas Hernandez was found in a Tesla that David owned in the Hollywood Hills in September of last year. 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
10: After another hot and steamy day, we have lows tonight down to 76 degrees. Tomorrow, another first alert weather day due to excessive heat. Mostly sunny skies, just a 20% chance of rain. But highs in the upper 90s tomorrow and heat indices between 105 and 110 degrees. From the WBRC First Alert Weather Center, I'm Mickey Ferguson, on your side.
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13: White victim, female, pretty, wealthy.
12: A white woman's murder shocks the city. A black man from the projects comes forward with information about the case.
14: He says the police are his friends.
12: But out of nowhere, he goes from star witness to prime suspect.
14: And then that's it. They turn on him.
12: The system is hungry for a conviction. Lee Harris is sentenced to 90 years.
15: I get 90 years for killing somebody I have never seen.
12: Behind bars, Lee finds an unlikely ally in his cellie, Robert. The pair are like chalk and cheese. There's no way their paths would ever cross on the outside. But as a fellow inmate, Robert sees through the lies and vows to do the unthinkable. Clear Lee's name.
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0: Normal is broke and common sense is weird. 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I'm Rachel Cruz, hosting this hour with Jade Warshaw, and we are answering your questions about life and money. So give us a call at 888-825-5225. Up first, we have Sue in Tampa, Florida. Hi, Sue. Welcome to the show.
1: Hi, how are you?
0: Hi, we're doing great. How can we help?
1: So the reason why I reached out to you guys is because you're very Christian-based. And so my dilemma is my mom's in her 70s, never worked a traditional job where she could get Social Security on her own. So my parents got divorced. When it was time for retirement, she did the calculation based on my dad's income. So she has a very small amount of Social Security. In her 50s, my dad helped her buy a house. She sold it and went on the mission field and basically funded herself. Never was funded by a church. Whenever she'd have a financial crisis, she would reach out to my sister or I, and we had to help her, right? So she's used a lot of this, like the Bible teaches us to honor our parents, and she uses that pretty much as her weapon to get me and my sister to continuously support her. So I wanted to reach out to you guys because you are a Christian-based company. Morally, like, I'm remarried with a blended family, and we still have three minor kids in the house that we provide for. And, like, morally, are my sister and I responsible for our mom for her choices?
0: Well, I mean, from a basic level, no. I feel like we're all adults.
2: Yes.
0: And we all get to make our decisions. And as much as an honoring and respecting and taking care of are all three different categories of wording, right? So honoring is a very different thing than even just respecting, right? Some parents are like, you need to respect me. It's what the Bible says. It's like, no, no, no. It says I should honor you. What does that look like? It doesn't say, that you have to fund every member of your family, including your parents, financially when they have been adults and haven't made good decisions. It also says, Sue, in there, you reap what you sow. Decisions that you make about your life will come to fruition. It also says, take care of your family first, or you're worse than an unbeliever. So you're taking care of your nuclear family first before anyone else, right? So I'm like, you can bat around scripture as much as you want. And people can pull their punches and their own way of looking at it. And so I think, you know, what you're feeling is not wrong. And where you feel like you're being maybe taken advantage of and stressed of taking care of your own family, you have to figure out priorities. And so where I would push you is to say, you're probably gonna have to have a conversation around some boundaries, but also taking care of your family first. And then out of the abundance of what you have out of that, if there is any in the season, and you guys choose then to help her, then that's one thing. But this idea of having to be forced into it is tough.
2: I agree. I almost, if I were in your shoes, I believe I would try to remove her from the conversation as much as possible, because there's obviously some whatever around that. And if I would just say, hey, there's an opportunity here for generosity. How do I feel about it? Do I want to do it and do I not? And really, that's the bottom line. Do I want to do this? Do I not? And if you don't, that's fine, because you want to be a cheerful giver. And if you can't do this with a cheerful heart and it doesn't feel right and it doesn't feel good, you shouldn't be giving under compulsion. Mm-hmm. And that's exactly what this is somebody's compelling you and trying to guilt you into something. And I think, like, removing all that aside, you can really just feel that and go, it just doesn't feel good to me. And I think that's enough to make your decision, at least for today.
1: Right. Okay. I just don't know, like, where that line is between, like, honoring her. And I feel like when I've had to put her on boundaries, she's like a get rich quick scheme person. Like, she gets sucked into that. And so, like, she has a lot of credit card debt. And instead of just giving her money, I've been trying to pay off her credit cards, but I've been limiting how much I pay towards it, knowing that she's just going to re-rack it up.
0: That's
1: if
0: right.
1: That makes sense.
0: That's right.
1: And so it's like, so I give her $150, $200 a month. And it's like, but that's really like my limit. And then it's like, and then I have this internal battle of, am I not honoring my mom? And
0: yeah,
2: I think you might have dropped out on us. I think I would.
1: No, I'm crying.
2: Oh, I'm sorry.
0: Well, she makes you. We make
1: mistakes as people, and I always tell people, like, when I go to heaven, I don't, is this something that's going to stop me and my, where I feel like where I end up, because she has so much told us, like, what this do you is mean, part of honoring your
2: what
1: parents.
2: Do you mean where you
1: and
2: end
1: so
2: up?
1: It's like, am I really truly saved? If that makes
2: girlfriend.
1: Any sense at all.
0: Oh, Sue.
2: I'm sorry,
0: Sue.
2: Oh, my gosh. I'm just going to speak freely here, Rachel, and I hope you do the same. No, ma'am. This is not going to, the way that I believe that salvation is pretty simple, and it's not something that we earn. It's a free gift that we accept.
1: Right.
2: And this feels like something you would be doing to earn your salvation. And also, yeah. I mean, it's just truthfully what you believe in Jesus Christ. Do you believe he died on the cross? Right. It's all that simple stuff.
1: Right.
2: And I think that this guilt has got you in a chokehold, and it feels manipulative to me. And I think that I'm not saying your mom's a bad person. I'm sure she is, but I think that she has
0: a spiritual toxic relationship with God is the way that
2: And it's rubbing off on you.
0: Yes. Yes.
2: Go ahead, Rachel, because I know you got something to say.
0: No, I mean, that's it. It's being used as a weapon, and it's being used to corner you, and nothing in that is love. Nothing in that.
1: No.
0: And so you are not in the wrong, Sue. You're not. Because here's the deal too. You exchange irresponsibility and debt and get rich quick with something else, right? And if she was an alcoholic and she's like, you have to honor me and take care of me, and this is what I need to survive for the last few years of my life, and just get like, you're harming her. And so by you continuing to give money, Sue, actually is causing harm, because her behavior is not changing. And so there is something to be said, again, I think, about so much of how she has manipulation is a great word. Very toxic.
2: Yeah.
0: And it's really sad, because I think she's a very broken person. And out of that brokenness, she has formed a really jacked up theology and has passed that on to her kids, to you, to even have you question those kind of things. And I just hate that. I want to release that from you.
1: Thank you so much.
0: So no, I think I would do some studying if she keeps throwing that, and you, and even for your own conscious and spiritual
2: walk, for you,
0: go and research that. I mean, honestly, you can find the original Hebrew, Greek. You know what I mean? Like, go back and understand the context of all of it for your own self, because I want you to make decisions not out of weakness, but out of a power of knowing that this is an okay decision for me to make, and I'm not a bad person because of it. Because you're not, Sue. You're not. And
1: thank you guys so much.
0: Absolutely. So yeah, you. Good luck with you. And you may have to have some tough conversations, and those boundary conversations are short and sweet, direct and to the point, very kind. But there's going to probably be some boundaries set up, because she's not in a good place and doesn't continue to show any level of behavior of healing and changing her patterns with money.
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0: Next up, we have, is it Gianna in Washington, D.C.? Hi, welcome to the show.
1: Hi, Rachel. Thank you so much for taking my call. It's so nice to be here today.
0: Oh, it's good to talk to you. We were just in Washington, D.C. last week with some of my kids, and it was so fun. Such a great trip. So it's a great area. But yeah, how can we help today?
1: So my question is, I'm 24 with about 22,000.

0: All right. So I hear a couple of things going on. First off, I think what you want to do, I commend it. The fact that you want to save for a down payment, the fact that you want to be investing, and the fact that you're maybe thinking about paying off these student loans are all really good goals to have. The only thing that I would do is streamline this a little bit so that you can actually accomplish something. And it's really hard to accomplish something when you're doing multiple things at a time. All right. The way that I think about this, you've got $500 a month going to investments. You've got 6%, whatever that number is, going to 401k. And there's also, you know, $22,000, a big chunk of money to pay off. And I like to think of it, Gianna, like if I had a pitcher of water and I had like 5 or 6 different cups I needed to fill up, you can think of those as your debts. And you're just putting a little bit in each cup every month. It's going to take forever to fill up any of those cups. But if you take 1 month and, you know, focus in for a while and say, you know, I'm going to put this whole pitcher in that one. You can actually fill up a glass and it feels great, right? So keep that in mind. And what I would suggest for you to do is let's pull back. Let's say for temporarily, just for a little bit, let's hold investing temporarily for a little bit. Let's hold off on the down payment and let's knock out these student loans, because the longer we wait on those, the interest is just going to keep accruing. And if we have the full power of our income, how quickly could you knock out $22,000?
1: Probably in 2 to 3 years, I would say.
0: What do you earn?
1: About $90,000 a year.
0: Is it just you?
2: I'm gonna say 14 months. I'm gonna push you. I'm gonna push you. If you stop all of that, because the 6% that you're putting in, I mean, that's around $400 a month or so going there. So that plus the 500 plus what you're already doing, I think you could. And if you squeeze out some more in your budget and not go out to eat, don't shop, delete Amazon off your phone, I think you could get $1,500 a month.
1: That's hard.
2: I know.
0: But we just found you $1,000 a month. So like 2 years at the least.
2: I think you could find at least $1,500. I think you could do that. And even if you worked an extra job at night for maybe 2 or 3 nights a week, right? Like the faster you get this done, the faster, let's say that $1,500 that was going to debt now is going to investing and a down payment. And I would say, depending on your how urgent you are with the home, I probably would even pause investing to save up. It's what we call baby step 3B. So after you are out of debt, get an emergency fund in place. So have some cash set aside for that. And then I would spend probably 2 years saving up a down payment before I press play on investing, because you're still young enough.
0: I would.
2: You're going to be fine. And I think the more you can get that ball rolling and get into a home and get it, put at least 5% down on a home, I think it's going to be a great step for you. And you'll have plenty of time for investing in retirement. I don't want you to wait too long, but in the next 5 years or so, paying off debt, an emergency fund, and a down payment, I think are great goals. And then just say by the time you're, you know, 28, 29, press play on investing and what you're going to be doing then. Gianna, I'm just following the baby steps as we're walking through this. And after you save for that down payment is 15% of your income into retirement. So it'll be a little more than what you're even investing now. And you'll be fine by the time you get to 59 and a half retirement age.
0: Gianna, it's just you, right? No kids, no hubby?
1: No kids, no hubby. I have a boyfriend, but maybe engaged in the next little bit, 2 years, I would say.
2: Which may change some of these numbers too, right? In a sense of location, job, if you buy a home, if you don't. I mean, like, you know, life is happening around our money, right? And so we kind of use our money to shift what is happening in our life, which is a great thing.
0: And, you know, the thing is, the other thing I want to throw at you is the idea that you're single. I mean, you have a boyfriend, but you don't have, you know, babies and things like that going on. Now's the time to pick up a side hustle. Now's the time to really, like, if you want this to go quickly, pick up those extra hours, do that extra job. Because Rachel and I, if I did the math well enough here, you should be, we just found you around $1,000. If you pick up another side hustle where you're making another $1,000, well, gosh, there it is right there.
2: Yeah.
0: Like, it's so within your grasp. So I just want to remind you of that. And I want you, my personal homework for you would be go home, go on RamseySolutions.com and get on that investment calculator, Rachel, because when we have young cats calling in that are in their 20s and they feel like they're out of time, I'm like, please go play with the calculator so you can see.
2: You have millions of dollars. You will be fine. You will be fine.
0: Yes. So please do that and do it with 15%

0: your income and do it from age 28, and you're going to be astounded by what you see.
1: Yep, absolutely. Well, good luck to you, Johnny. I mean, yeah, I would say follow the Ramsey baby steps. Get out of debt first, get an emergency fund, start saving for a down payment, and then start investing. And you can do all of that in the next 4 years or so, and you will set yourself up so well. All right, let's go to Brendan in Orlando, Florida. Hi, welcome to the show.
2: Hi, how are you doing?
1: Hi, we're doing good. How are you?
2: I'm good.
1: Good. How can we help?
2: Okay, so my question is, I'm 22. I have a car that I owe about $25,000 on. And I'm thinking about getting rid of it to get a truck in cash.
1: Mm-hmm.
2: So that I can start doing side work, because I do HVAC. I work for a company.
1: Mm-hmm.
2: And I want to start doing side jobs with the truck.
1: Awesome. How much do you make a year?
2: Last year, because I also have a side hustle, I sell stuff online, like e-commerce. Last year I made around 75.
1: Oh, good for you.
3: Cool.
1: What do you think you can sell the car for? You owe 25 on it.
2: On Kelly Blue Book, it says that it's worth about what I owe, 25, but I know if I take it to a dealership that I'll probably be upside down.
1: Yeah. Do you have money saved to go get a truck?
2: Yes, I do. I have around $60,000 saved.
1: Oh, my
3: gosh. Good job.
1: Well done, Brendan. What other debt do you have?
2: That is it.
1: That's it. No student loans, no credit card debt.
2: No.
0: What do you plan to spend?
2: No.
0: So, I mean, yeah, getting rid of the car is a no-brainer. You break even on it.
1: Yep.
0: No problem there. Out of the $60,000, what do you think you're going to spend on this truck in cash?
2: Probably around $15,000.
0: I love this for you.
1: It's great. Yeah, that's a green light for us, for sure. And okay. Then you're doing a side hustle, because that's going to leave you enough probably for an emergency fund, I think, mm-hmm. fully funded at that point. So I would just put the remainder of that money in just a high yield savings account. You can open up an account with Fairwinds Credit Union. They're awesome. And just stick that in a high yield savings, forget about it. And then, yeah, start getting to work and funding, and then start retirement investing, Brendan. Do you have any investments open right now?
2: Yeah, so about 40,000 of it is in a money market, and then about 10,000 of it, I know Dave would kill me if he heard this, is in
1: crypto.
2: Single stock.
1: Oh, single stock. Okay. Mm-hmm. I was going to say crypto. I was like, we can guess all the things that he would kill you for.
2: And then the rest is honestly just cash just sitting around.
1: Okay. Yeah, well, the homework I would give you is look into opening up a Roth IRA for yourself. And you can.
2: Oh, and I do have a Roth as well.
1: Oh, you do.
2: I just started. It's around $2,200 in there.
1: Good for you. Amazing. Yes, and I think you can. I think you can max it out at $7,500 this year.
0: Yeah, and if you get to the point, I'd be putting 15% in there. You're
1: 100%.
0: There. 15% off of every paycheck, off the gross amount.
1: Yes,
0: and you're adulting, my friend.
1: Brendan, well done at 22. This is awesome, and the fact that you have $60,000 saved on the side for it. I mean that. That's an easy call, Brendan.
0: I know it.
1: Yeah, your issues aren't issues. You're good. You're good to go. Thanks for calling.

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2: Fox News, I'm Sue Guzman. The Pentagon continuing its pause in strikes against Iran. Fox's Steve Harrigan is in the region.
3: After some heavy fighting now for the past 2 weeks, it has been largely quiet for the past 3 days. No signs of U.S. attacks going into Iran. No Iran strikes against U.S. positions. This after 13 straight days of U.S. attacks against Iranian positions.
2: President Trump says Iranian leadership is ready to talk because of the relentless U.S. strikes. Singer David is going to stand trial for the murder of a teenage girl in Los Angeles.
4: A judge finding prosecutors laid out enough evidence for David Anthony Burke to go to trial for the sexual abuse and murder of Celeste Rivas Hernandez and the dismemberment of her body. Burke, who also faces special circumstance allegations, has pleaded not guilty.
2: Fox's Kristen Goodwin reporting. 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
11: There was a murder in Central Ohio that many people still don't want to talk about. The man who committed that crime once sat on death row, but now he's on the run. His name is Lester Eubanks. Lester didn't tunnel out of prison or scale a stone wall. On a December morning in 1973, he and a small group of inmates were granted permission to walk outside prison walls. His handcuffs were taken off. He changed into civilian clothing, and he and three others were driven to a local mall. They were told they could wander the stores and were asked to return to a designated meeting spot. Hours later, all the inmates came back, except Lester Eubanks, and he hasn't been seen since.
12: He had a full plan. The guy had a plan.
13: I was just astounded that this could actually happen.
11: There were many years when it seemed like no one was even looking for Lester, but recently, his whereabouts have become the focus of the U.S. Marshals Service, the federal agents who track fugitives. The case is testing the marshals.
12: Those nine lives are running out, and we're going to catch up with Lester.
11: And is being urged on by those hurt most by Lester's crime.
14: He's had enough free time. He confessed to the crime, and his time is up.
11: I'm Sunny Hostin with ABC News. Over the past year, a team from the ABC News investigative unit joined the search for Lester Eubanks. They uncovered new leads, possible sightings, and at every turn found resistance from those who want Lester Eubanks to be forgotten. What they've uncovered is a case that's about more than murder. It's about family loyalty, a life on the run, and a first-hand look and how the U.S. Marshals are trying to solve one of the oldest fugitive cases in American history. Now they may be closer than ever. From ABC News.
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16: After another hot and steamy day, we have lows tonight down to 76 degrees. Tomorrow, another first alert weather day due to excessive heat. Mostly sunny skies, just a 20% chance of rain. But highs in the upper 90s tomorrow and heat indices between 105 and 110 degrees. From the WBRC First Alert Weather Center, I'm Mickey Ferguson, on your side.
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0: We love hearing people's stories about how they are winning with money. And one of the ways that they are doing that so often that we see is using the Every Dollar app. And it's not just a budgeting app. It actually has a plan put in place for you and your specific numbers, where you are in the baby steps, and really helps walk you through it in a really amazing way. This one quote from a fan says, this app allows me to budget, to keep my budget and goals organized. And so there is something about the organization, you guys, very, very important. She also said, I love the projection on when we're going to be debt free and my estimated net worth. It gives me something to work towards and gives you a light at the end of the tunnel. So we'd love to see it. If you want to start Every Dollar, you can do it today for free in the App Store or Google Play. All right, let's go to Sid in Chicago, Illinois. Hi, Sid. Welcome to the show.
1: Hey, thank you so much for having me, guys.
0: Yes, absolutely. How can we help?
1: So right now, my predicament, my name's Sid. I'm from Chicago, the city. And right now, like a week and a half ago, 2 weeks ago, I wanted to pay off all my debt. I had like 26% in like revolving credit cards, totaling like $20,000. Mm. So I wanted to do like a consolidation loan. I was getting like stupid APR rates, like 30%. And it seemed like the only option I had that I found out I had enough in my 401k was to do like a 401k loan at a 7.5% interest rate. And so I did that and I took out $18,800 and I did the loan at a 7.5% rate. And, you know, I cleared out pretty much all my debt. I only have one more credit card, like totaling $1,800 that I intend on paying in like 2 months. I'm seeing if one, this is the best decision. And two, because, you know, of course, you know, you never want to go ahead and spend more on the credit cards. I'm seeing, you know, was this a good strategy and what I can do like going forward. Currently, I have like $500 in my bank account.
0: Yeah. Wow. Well, I'll say the avenue at which you took to pay off debt is you use debt to pay off debt. And I'll say that's pretty normal. We hear that a lot. And the problem is you're tackling the wrong issue. You're tackling it at a math side. You threw out so much interest rates and numbers and said the problem with your money is not interest rates. The problem with your money is you. And if you don't change you, you're going to be right back where you started. So you just took money, you know, robbed Peter to pay Paul, basically. Mm-hmm. You know, you took money out of your own future, borrowed from your own future to pay this off. And now you got to go back and pay off the 401k loan. And so you moved money around, basically, is all you did. You didn't really fix the problem. And so that's why we always talk about personal finance is 80% behavior. It's only 20% head knowledge. If it was a math issue, nobody would be in debt. We could figure that out.
1: Right.
0: The problem is...
1: Right.
0: Is that you have spent money that you don't have. And the great thing is, though, you are the problem, but you're also the solution, that you are the one that's going to get you out, meaning you're cutting expenses, working two extra jobs. Like, you are the one that's going to be the most effective of getting yourself out of debt, not a debt consolidation company or a 401k loan.
2: Yeah, I think Rachel said it just right. Because think about it for a second. And this has always bothered me about 401k loans, because it's your money and they're charging you interest to take your own money. Like, that's wild to me. That's crazy work, which is one reason why I would never suggest it. But you're here now, and hopefully you learn from that. And just knowing, hey, once you borrow from this money, you've got a period of time to pay it back. But if something happens and you lose your job and you're no longer at that company, then that time frame becomes accelerated. I believe you have a calendar year to get going on that. So you're in it now. And I agree with Rachel, you can't solve a problem while simultaneously creating it. And so we've just got to stop with the debt, and we can't use debt to pay off debt. So the question comes, what are we doing next? And so what's your next plan, Sid?
1: I mean, right now, I mean, not going to lie, of course, you guys hit it on the head. I definitely robbed Peter to pay Paul, but I will say it definitely felt good to know, like, I'm 30, just for you guys out there. I am 30 years old. Pretty much it does feel good to have my 20s essentially paid off of all the fun that I had. So it does feel good to see my credit score going up. It definitely beat out a consolidation loan. And I definitely did try the snowball method. I make like 70K a year, 65. And I also have a second job. I am an actor, so I get paid outside of that too and stuff. So I guess now, it's just like really behavioral changes. Like instead of like going to that movie or going out or going on that trip, you know, just kind of staying put and just looking for ways to just make that emergency fund. I also did check to see like, what if I did lose my job? I know that was like a big thing that I think my parents are telling me about. Uh-huh. And like, they said that I would be able to take that loan and just move it to whichever company that I would be at. So I don't really think that's an issue. And for that, those who were,
2: yeah, that's not always the case, but I want to challenge you on this, Sid, because I feel like you're, I'm 42, so I'm a little bit further down the road. Not that much further. But here's what I want to challenge you on, because I feel like you're on the minutia. I want to challenge you on the bigger arc of how you view money philosophy, right? Because that's what you're going to need to decide. You're going to need to decide, am I a person who is a borrower, or am I a person who wants to be in charge of my money? And I think that's the overarching question that you have to decide. You mentioned a credit score. You mentioned feeling better about. So I think you just have to decide, who do I want to be? Am I a person? We believe that the borrower is slave to the lender. Are you cool with that? Are you a person who's like, you know what? I don't mind debt. Sometimes I like the leverage, right? If you're that person, I would say decide who you're going to be. Otherwise, you're going to just vacillate all the time. And you're going to be taking two steps forward, one step back. And I will tell you one thing about Ramsey principles, the baby steps that we teach, you just got to do them. Like, yeah. If you don't do them, they really don't work, because it's a system. And the only way a system works is if you do the things in order the way the system tells you how to do it. So That's what I would say around this.
0: Yeah. I mean, I would just guarantee you, Sid, if you got yourself out of debt and you said, I'm not chasing debt anymore, which means the credit score doesn't matter, because I'm going to be paying cash for everything. I'm not going into debt. I'm not going to borrow money, pay interest on something, and I'm going to have
1: that. An awful experience.
0: Totally. Yes. So you feel it. You have a bad taste in your mouth. And when you have an emergency fund, you have cash sitting in the bank, not just $500 in your account, but 10, 15 grand sitting there. That's a 3-month emergency fund. And then you're investing 15% of your income into retirement, which is baby step 4. And you're earning interest on your money versus paying interest of being in debt. You start building wealth so quickly. Like, you start to watch. Go ahead.
1: Sorry for talking over you. I mean, it sounds like pretty much I'm kind of like, it's like a two sides of one coin. Like, one side I am paying off debt, but on the other side of the coin, like, it seems like I have like an opportunity to actually take control of my money and do the right things. But now I only have one life left. Like, it's a video game, if that makes sense.
0: It does make sense. And I'll tell you this. We do not believe in, Dave always says, it's living in a cave and collecting rent and only coming out on, triple coupon Tuesday or whatever. Yeah. Like, we are known as sacrificing to get ahead, meaning getting yourself out of debt and all that. And then we also say you live like no one else, so then later you can live and give like no one else. So I hope 40-year-old Sid is going on the trips to Europe that he wants to
2: Absolutely.
0: Go to. And he's paying cash for it. I pray that you have a car that you've always wanted and you're paying cash for it. I pray you have so much that you're able to find something that you get to plug yourself into that's not about you, and you're generous and you can live in abundance and you give freely, because you can. Like,
2: that's the whole point.
0: These are things we want. And it's more about being on your terms and living within your means to do those things versus leveraging and using the bank's money. Because here's the deal. You may have some freedom and feeling good with the wind in your hair and a boat on a European coast using a bunch of credit cards, but the stress is coming that you're going to have to pay that trip off. And so it is you get to choose. Am I going to be stressed to save and actually pay for things, or am I going to be stressed on the other side because I'm being borrowed? So I would much rather be the one in control of my money and maybe say no for the short term. But the long term, Sid, with this plan, you can enjoy your life. That's what it's all about.
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9: That is William Michael Bulger, or Billy, as he's usually called. His 18-year reign as president of the Massachusetts Senate is still, to this day, the longest tenure in history. Once his historic run was finished, he became the president of the University of Massachusetts. He has also received his Doctor of Jurisprudence from Boston College Law School, and he has more than 20 honorary degrees from a wide variety of esteemed institutions. And despite all of these accomplishments and accolades, what William Michael Bulger will most likely be remembered for is something that was largely out of his control. It is the one thing in life that is out of everyone's control. 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
9: That is James Bulger. You may know him better as Whitey. Billy's story would never be complete without Whitey, and vice versa. But there are more people involved than just the two brothers from the Old Harbor Village Housing Project in South Boston. To examine the lives of the Bulger brothers, one must examine the brutal deaths of 19 relatively unknown souls. This is a story about evil incarnate. This is Dirty Rats.
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0: right, we're going to head to Jackson, Mississippi, and we have Daniel on the line. Hi, Daniel. Welcome to the show.
1: Hey, thank you for taking my call. I just wanted to add, I have not always been the best at negotiating purchasing vehicles from dealerships. So I was hoping y'all might be able to talk about that for a bit and give your best advice, so on and so forth, what to say, what not to say, all that good stuff, if you don't mind.
2: I love this question.
0: Yeah, it's a good one.
2: So what are you looking to buy?
1: Probably going to be an SUV. I'm currently in a Camry. We're fixing to have our second child, and being that I'm 6'2", it's really, really dangerous. We figured out when my head was hitting the ceiling that that was not a good idea. You know, I don't need that in my life, so here we go.
2: So you're getting the SUV. This is an upgrade. What do you guys plan to spend? And I'm assuming it's cash.
1: It is probably in the neighborhood of 30 to 40.
2: Way to go.
1: Hopefully okay. No more than that.
2: I love that for you. So I've done a couple of cars in cash. I know Rachel's probably done more than me. I'll tell you what I used to do, and then I'll tell you what I've learned to do, which works a lot better. So from what I understand, Rachel, when you go to a car dealership, they don't make money on a cash sale. The money that they make is generally on a finance deal, and they're getting a kickback from you financing the vehicle. So when you come on site and you let them know right off the bat that you're paying cash, a lot of times, like, any interest in that deal completely fizzles out because they're like, oh, I'm not going to make any money on this.
0: Which, can I interject? Which is different than an individual, right? So if you go and spend cash with an individual, they're probably needing that cash. Like if you find someone on Facebook Marketplace
2: also,
0: and they're selling, and you're like, I got cash right here. We can make the deal today. You don't have to worry about financing and me not, you know, being approved for the loan.
2: Facts.
0: They're like, oh, let's get it. So you're more on the upside on the cash perspective with an individual versus a dealer. Because you're exactly right. They don't make dealerships. Yeah, don't. I made that mistake. Don't make that one.
2: They don't care.
0: No, and we used to teach that, Jade. I think in like the old FPU videos, Dave would be like, go in and tell them you got cash.
2: They used to be excited.
0: It used to be like, and now they don't want that. They want you to have a loan so they can make some extra money. So don't show all your cards first, is what you're saying.
2: Well, then that pulls up a good point. What do you think, Daniel? Are you thinking about private sale or are you thinking about a dealership?
1: It'll be a dealership. Yeah. It's just easier for me doing it that way.
2: Okay, that's great.
1: And everything.
0: Yeah.
2: Okay, so then I would go in and I would have my eye on whatever it is. I like to do a lot of research up front and already know, like, this is the vehicle, this is the one I want. Go in and try to get the best deal you can. And they're going to ask you, how do you want to pay for this? What are you thinking? And I usually say, I just want to see where we land. Let's just see where we land.
0: Yeah, I'm not sure. I'll figure that out.
2: And then I don't tell them until the very end. And then from there, I'm usually trying to get money off of, like, some of the dealer fees, some of the things that they actually have control over. Those are the things I'm checking first. That's it. And if I have seen similar models of the same car in other locations, I'll usually show them and say, well, this one is, $2,000 cheaper or whatever that is. And I think as well prepared as you can be with other dealerships that have similar options to kind of match that price, that's what I would do.
0: Yeah. And as you're asking for the price and making sure you get the out the door price, because what they quote you maybe one thing, and then when you get to inside the little office and you start signing some stuff,
2: it looks different.
0: The taxes come up, the registration. I mean, like, there's fees attached to it. And so I would just keep hammering the out the door price. This is what I can do. How can you help me? It's like you kind of have to keep at it. You almost have to annoy them a little bit and see if they'll budge. But sometimes dealers, they're not all super willing to.
2: No.
0: Always. Negotiate.
2: And is it a used car? I'm assuming it's a used car.
1: Oh, absolutely. Yeah, no, I'm not going to buy a new car.
2: Okay.
1: I've been listening to you, to y'all and to your dad way too long, dude.
2: Okay, just double checking, because I'm also going to suggest, make sure, obviously, that you have the Carfax and they pull those and that you can look at that. And even $40,000 is a lot of money. I would recommend bringing it to Christian Brothers if you have one in your area. Christian Brothers Automotive, they will go and give a once over on a vehicle that you're looking to buy just to verify that it really is in good condition. And just ask the dealership, say, hey, I'd like to have my mechanic look at this, and you can do that. And I would suggest that with any used car just to make sure you feel good about the purchase. But absolutely, I'm excited for you.
0: Yeah, that's great. And I think too, this is where I get in trouble. I get so emotional. So I'll like get, we bought our minivan after Charles was born. I would like get in
2: like
0: one.
2: Sit in it.
0: I did. I was like, oh my gosh, Winston. And Winston was like, shut up, Rachel. Like,
2: don't I'm tell him that you.
0: We did the same thing with our house. We were looking at houses. I was like, oh my gosh, the baby. Cause you know, and he's like, stop. Stop.
2: You are I the already wor- know you are where the Christmas
0: worst-
2: tree
0: yeah,
2: goes.
0: You are the worst person to do this with. So don't be overly emotional. And when you're not overly emotional, you also are not attached to this one specific car on the lot that you have to have, because if they don't give you the price that you feel like is fair or that you want to pay, you have to have the ability to walk away.
2: Yeah.
0: I think that's one of the most like that's, the, but when people get wrapped up, it's cars or houses or whatever it is. And like, it's the only one, this is the only one I can. And you're like, no, it's not.
2: Yeah.
0: No, it's not. It's fine. Like you get trapped at that point and you sometimes end up overpaying when you get so emotional about it.
2: I always think of this episode of the Cosby Show when they're going to buy the car and he dresses in like sweatpants and like an old t-shirt because he doesn't want the dealer to know that he's a doctor and has money. And then his buddy recognizes him and he's like, Dr. Huxtable.
0: Yeah.
2: Anyway. Yeah.
0: He's like, shh.
2: Yeah. You don't want him to know. So don't tell him you have cash. Like now's the time, you know, just wear your old sneakers. Like,
0: that's
2: don't.
0: Right. See what they'll get it down. Be like, I want to walk away with the car today. What can you do for me? Oh, it's so good. Well, good luck, Daniel. And with the second baby. That's exciting.
2: Yes.
0: All right. Next up, we have Landon in Michigan. Hi, Landon. Welcome to the show.
3: Hey, I really do appreciate being on here today.
0: Absolutely. How can we help?
3: Yeah, so I'm 22 years old, married to my wife, also 22 years old. I make about $55,000 a year working 60 hours a week. She makes about $46,000 a year. We have about $70,000 in debt as well. I might have an opportunity here to go back into a career that I was in before, starting off making about $80,000 a year, and in 4 years, making the base pay about $150,000, and with overtime, $190,000, with good benefits, especially the baby on the way. Mm. The problem is that I left this career while I was in Florida, and we moved back to Michigan to be close to the family. Mm-hmm. But with a baby on the way and not being able to go to college in order to get into the career that I more like, I don't think we're getting more debt is the right choice, but the commute is an hour and 45 minutes away and my wife feels like I'm just going to hate the job again, even though it's more money. And so I guess my question is if you were in my position, would you go back to that career because of what it could do for a financial future, or would you keep pursuing a different career path?
0: Not for an hour and 45 minute commute each way. So is it each way?
3: Each way. We would plan on moving eventually, but it wouldn't be right away.
2: Do you have to stick? Like, I'm all for a little bit of uncomfortability to sacrifice to win. If you go back to this job, nothing says you have to stick with it for the long haul. I mean, could you do it for 2 years to pay off the debt?
3: That's what I was trying to tell.
2: Or a year?
3: That's what I was thinking. That's what I was thinking. Like, if I don't like it that much, you know, then we can always quit, but I can't ever get the opportunity back. There's not many of these opportunities here in Michigan.
2: What is it?
3: Working as a utility lineman for a utility company.
0: Oh, yeah.
2: How quickly do you get to 190?
3: It would be in 4 years.
2: I'm probably going to be out, because if you know you hate it, you add the commute on it. It's not like you can just bust into this job, make $190,000 very quickly and use that money to pay off this debt in, you know, 18 months.
0: When's the baby due?
3: January.
0: January. Is your wife going to go back to work after baby's here? Like after maternity leave and everything?
3: Yeah, she would. It's just, we would be cutting down a lot. Like, we only have a couple extra $100 at the end of the month once the baby is here.
0: Sure. There's
3: and
0: no choice.
3: It's hard.
0: Yep.
3: Yeah, it's hard because we can move closer.
0: What's the $70,000 in debt? What does that consist of?
3: That consists of two cars and then my student.
0: How much are the cars?
3: Trade school.
0: How much are the cars?
3: Cars are $35.
0: Sell them.
3: Combined.
0: Oh, Landon. I'm out. Oh, I would choose a no commute, making less with a crappy car.
2: Yes, ma'am.
0: All day. Then paying off that car. No, you guys need to sell it and get some crappy cars. You may have to take a small loan for the difference, but I would do that all day.

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1: Looking. Fox News, I'm Ted Lindner. President Trump traveling to Michigan Monday, visiting a General Motors facility in the battleground state of Michigan, where he touted the success of the auto industry under his administration.
2: There are more Americans working today in the United States of America than at any time in history. How about that? That's, to me, that's a stat that's hard to beat.
1: Labor economists, though, continue to warn President Trump persistent import levies continue to promote broader consumer affordability concerns. And the Pentagon continues its pause in strikes against Iran, Fox's Steve Harrigan.
3: After some heavy fighting now for the past 2 weeks, it has been largely quiet for the past 3 days. No signs of U.S. attacks going into Iran, no Iran strikes against U.S. positions. This after 13 straight days of U.S. attacks against Iranian positions.
1: President Trump says Iranian leadership's ready to talk because of the relentless U.S. strikes. 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
10: I'm Julian Edelman. 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And guess what, folks? We're teammates again. And we're going to welcome you guys all to Dudes on Dudes.
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10: That sounds a little weird, but that's what this is going to be. 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
13: Staying dry overnight with lows near 75. A First Alert Weather Day Tuesday for some dangerous heat. Highs in the upper 90s near 100 in some areas. The heat index as high as 110. Most areas stay dry. Just a 20% chance for a shower or storm. Lows back in the mid-70s Wednesday morning. Highs on Wednesday in the low 90s with a better chance for showers and storms. I'm WBRC First Alert Chief Meteorologist Wes Wyatt on your side.
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7: Campaigning in Michigan. I'm Ted Lindner, Fox News. The president spending Monday in the state, bringing with him his economic message, talking policies and tariffs ahead of next week's primaries. Fox's Lucas Tomlinson in D.C. with more.
8: President Trump reiterating his call to end the filibuster, posting a warning to the Republican Senate Majority Leader. John Thune should not allow the United States Senate to leave town until it passes the Save America Act or, far better still, terminates the filibuster, where Republicans can then quickly pass everything they ever dreamed of. Critics warn Democrats will be able to do the same thing if they win back the majority in Congress this fall. The president, undeterred.
9: If they don't get it done, it's going to be a very bad thing for the party.
8: The president also provided an update on Iran.
9: Right now, they have very friendly negotiations going on.
8: After President Trump vowed Iran would pay for killing American soldiers, over the past three nights, there have been no U.S. airstrikes.
7: President Trump also reporting deep talks with Iran, saying if they don't work out, the U.S. will go back to strong military action. In Kentucky, Republican Senator Rand Paul has released personal writings, a diary of sorts of Dr. Anthony Fauci. Fox's Mark Meredith with more on the Fauci diary entries.
10: Fauci has long said publicly he does not believe the virus was the result of a lab leak. But in his diary, he also writes this, January 2020, now we know the market, the wet market in Wuhan, was not the source. It was the amplifier. Having said that, somewhere that virus jumped from animals to humans. Fauci also details the very hot and cold relationship he had with President Trump. Also in April 2020, he goes, the far right is tweeting to fire me. The president even retweeted the tweet that said to fire me. We'll see how the day goes. A month later, May 2020, he writes, received two packages of cookies from Joe and Jill Biden with the note, you are our hero. Stay strong and healthy. We need you.
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7: Attorneys for former FBI Director James Comey are asking a federal judge to dismiss charges that he threatened the president. Fox's Jeff Manasso with more.
11: James Comey was indicted by a federal grand jury in April on two counts, including knowingly and willfully making a threat to harm or take the life of the president and transmitting an interstate threat stemming from his Instagram post, featuring a photo of seashells on a beach spelling out 8647. 86, a term for kill, 47, the president. His defense team arguing to a federal judge that the case against him should be thrown out, saying the photo is protected political speech. The Justice Department has until August 18th to respond. The case is set for trial in October. Jeff Manasso, Fox News.
7: Democrats with more far-left progressive socialist ideals are on the rise, causing major changes within the party this election cycle. Fox's Alexandria Hoff with more.
12: One by one, Democratic Socialists of America co-chair Megan Romer confirming on Fox News Sunday details of the organization's radical new platform.
13: You just give me sort of a true or false on these. Abolish the Senate.
14: True.
13: Defund the Pentagon.
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14: Yeah, absolutely.
12: Goals include abolishing ICE, prisons, borders, and rewriting America's constitutional government. These ideas are no longer on the fringe. Now there are over 250 DSA candidates holding elected office nationwide and about 35 primary wins across the board this year alone.
7: Fox News polls show 38% of registered voters under 30 find socialism favorable, but critics believe they're misunderstanding what socialism truly is. And President Trump's pick to run the nation's intelligence agencies one step closer to clinching the job. The Senate advanced Jay Clayton through a key hurdle Monday night to be the next director of national intelligence, DNI. I'm Ted Lindner. This is Fox News.
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20: Staying dry overnight with lows near 75. A First Alert Weather Day Tuesday for some dangerous heat. Highs in the upper 90s near 100 in some areas. The heat index as high as 110. Most areas stay dry. Just a 20% chance for a shower or storm. Lows back in the mid-70s Wednesday morning. Highs on Wednesday in the low 90s with a better chance for showers and storms. I'm WBRC First Alert Chief Meteorologist Wes Wyatt on your side.
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1: Looking for
2: News. I'm Sue Guzman. Newly released COVID diaries from Dr. Anthony Fauci released days before his testimony before a Senate committee. HHS Secretary Robert F. Kennedy Jr. telling the Ingram Angle that the diaries conflict with what Fauci advised Americans during the pandemic.
3: He has immunity against all of the things that he did prior to President Biden signing or the electronic pen signing his pardon, but he could perjure himself now. Well, there are many things that he said that we know are lies.
2: In one diary post, Fauci admitted, "We now know the wet market was not the source of the virus, but the amplifier." Publicly, Fauci insisted the virus did not spread from a lab leak. Funeral services planned Tuesday for the South Carolina Senator Lindsey Graham. It's going to be attended by President Trump, Benjamin Netanyahu, and Volodymyr Zelensky. 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
7: Daphne Caruana Galizia was a Maltese investigative journalist and blogger who spent her life fighting for truth, justice, and decency in a country overrun by corruption. 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
13: Staying dry overnight with lows near 75. A First Alert Weather Day Tuesday for some dangerous heat. Highs in the upper 90s near 100 in some areas. The heat index as high as 110. Most areas stay dry. Just a 20% chance for a shower or storm. Lows back in the mid-70s Wednesday morning. Highs on Wednesday in the low 90s with a better chance for showers and storms. I'm WBRC First Alert Chief Meteorologist Wes Wyatt on your side.
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9: Protests ahead of an Israeli leader's visit. I'm Sue Guzman, Fox News. Demonstrators gathering in Washington, D.C. Monday night to protest against Israeli Prime Minister Benjamin Netanyahu, who's going to visit the White House and meet with President Trump, among other things, the conflict against Iran. A lot of the protesters with signs reading, "Free Gaza and expose Israel's control of Washington." Netanyahu's visit comes as the U.S. has not had any exchange of attacks with Iran for the past 3 days. During his meeting with President Trump, he's reportedly planning to present evidence that Iran is expanding activities at its Pickaxe Mountain nuclear site and not negotiating in good faith over its nuclear program. President Trump will be a guest on Fox and Friends Tuesday, 8:30 a.m. Eastern, to discuss the latest developments with Iran and upcoming meetings with Ukraine's President Vladimir Zelensky. Also, it is the Fauci diaries that have been released by Kentucky Republican Senator Rand Paul, the personal writings of Dr. Anthony Fauci. Here's Fox's Mark Meredith.
10: Fauci has long said publicly he does not believe the virus was the result of a lab leak. But in his diary, he also writes this, January 2020, "Now we know the market, the wet market in Wuhan, was not the source. It was the amplifier." Having said that, somewhere that virus jumped from animals to humans. Fauci also details the very hot and cold relationship he had with President Trump. Also in April 2020, he goes, "The far right is tweeting to fire me. The president even retweeted the tweet that said to fire me. We'll see how the day goes." A month later, May 2020, he writes, "Received two packages of cookies from Joe and Jill Biden with the note, 'You are our hero. Stay strong and healthy. We need you.'"
9: In the diary post's release, the former NIAID director also expressed amusement at his heightened media attention in those diaries. 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
9: Attorneys for former FBI Director James Comey are asking a federal judge to dismiss charges that he threatened the president.
0: James Comey was indicted by a federal grand jury in April on two counts, including knowingly and willfully making a threat to harm or take the life of the president and transmitting an interstate threat stemming from his Instagram post, featuring a photo of seashells on a beach spelling out 8647. 86, a term for kill, 47, the president. His defense team arguing to a federal judge that the case against him should be thrown out, saying the photo is protected political speech. The Justice Department has until August 18th to respond. The case is set for trial in October. Jeff Manasso, Fox News.
9: President Trump spending his Monday in Michigan focusing on his economic message ahead of next week's primaries. Here's Fox's Lucas Tomlinson.
3: President Trump reiterating his call to end the filibuster, posting a warning to the Republican Senate Majority Leader. John Thune should not allow the United States Senate to leave town until it passes the Save America Act or, far better still, terminates the filibuster, where Republicans can then quickly pass everything they ever dreamed of. Critics warn Democrats will be able to do the same thing if they win back the majority in Congress this fall. The president, undeterred.
5: If they don't get it done, it's going to be a very bad thing for the party.
3: The president also provided an update on Iran.
5: Right now, they have very friendly negotiations going on.
3: After President Trump vowed Iran would pay for killing American soldiers, over the past three nights, there have been no U.S. airstrikes.
9: And on talks with Iran, the president says if they don't work out, the U.S. will go back to strong military action. And President Trump's pick to run the nation's intelligence agencies is now a step closer to clinching the job. The Senate advancing Jay Clayton through a key hurdle Monday night to be the next director of national intelligence. I'm Sue Guzman. This is Fox News.
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14: Staying dry overnight with lows near 75. A First Alert Weather Day Tuesday for some dangerous heat. Highs in the upper 90s near 100 in some areas. The heat index as high as 110. Most areas stay dry. Just a 20% chance for a shower or storm. Lows back in the mid-70s Wednesday morning. Highs on Wednesday in the low 90s with a better chance for showers and storms. I'm WBRC First Alert Chief Meteorologist Wes Wyatt on your side.
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0: Looking.
1: Fox News, I'm Ted Lindner. President Trump traveling to Michigan Monday, visiting a General Motors facility in the battleground state of Michigan. Reached out to the success of the auto industry under his administration.
2: There are more Americans working today in the United States of America than at any time in history. How about that? That's to me. That's a stat that's hard to beat.
1: Labor economists continue to warn that persistent import levies continue to promote broader consumer affordability concerns. And demonstrators gathered in D.C. to protest Israeli Prime Minister Benjamin Netanyahu, who's expected to visit the White House later this morning to meet with President Trump. They're set to discuss more about the ongoing war against Iran. The meeting's set for 11 a.m. America's listening to Fox News.
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19: Staying dry overnight with lows near 75. A first alert weather day Tuesday for some dangerous heat. Highs in the upper 90s near 100 in some areas. The heat index as high as 110. Most areas stay dry. Just a 20% chance for a shower or storm. Lows back in the mid-70s Wednesday morning. Highs on Wednesday in the low 90s with a better chance for showers and storms. I'm WBRC First Alert Chief Meteorologist Wes Wyatt on your side.
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12: The Israeli Prime Minister to D.C. I'm Ted Lindner, Fox News. Demonstrators gathering in Washington Monday to protest against Israeli Prime Minister Benjamin Netanyahu, who's expected to visit the White House later this morning Tuesday to meet with President Trump about the ongoing conflict against Iran. Many of the protesters with signs reading Free Gaza and Expose Israel's Control of Washington. The meeting is set for 11 a.m. Netanyahu's visit comes as the U.S. has not had any exchange of attacks with Iran for the past 3 days. During his meeting with President Trump, he's reportedly planning to present evidence that Iran is expanding activity at its Pickaxe Mountain nuclear site and not negotiating in good faith over its nuclear program. President Trump also said to be a guest on Fox and Friends Tuesday morning at 8:30 Eastern Time to discuss the latest developments with Iran and upcoming meetings with Ukraine's President Volodymyr Zelensky and Israeli Prime Minister Benjamin Netanyahu. Kentucky Republican Senator Rand Paul has released personal writings of Dr. Anthony Fauci. Fox's Mark Meredith has more on this.
13: Fauci has long said publicly he does not believe the virus was the result of a lab leak. But in his diary, he also writes this, January 2020, now we know the market, the wet market in Wuhan, was not the source. It was the amplifier. Having said that, somewhere that virus jumped from animals to humans. Fauci also details the very hot and cold relationship he had with President Trump. Also in April 2020, he goes, the far right is tweeting to fire me. The president even retweeted the tweet that said to fire me. We'll see how the day goes. A month later, May 2020, he writes, received two packages of cookies from Joe and Jill Biden with the note, you are our hero, stay strong and healthy, we need you.
12: In the diary post release, the former NIAID director also expressed amusement at his heightened media attention during the pandemic. 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
12: Attorneys for former FBI Director James Comey are asking a federal judge to dismiss charges that he threatened the president.
16: James Comey was indicted by a federal grand jury in April on two counts, including knowingly and willfully making a threat to harm or take the life of the president and transmitting an interstate threat stemming from his Instagram post, featuring a photo of seashells on a beach spelling out 8647. 86, a term for kill, 47, the president. His defense team arguing to a federal judge that the case against him should be thrown out, saying the photo is protected political speech. The Justice Department has until August 18th to respond. The case is set for trial in October. Jeff Manasso, Fox News.
12: President Trump is spending his Monday in Michigan. That's where he was, focusing on his economic message ahead of next week's primaries. Fox's Lucas Tomlinson with more.
17: President Trump reiterating his call to end the filibuster, posting a warning to the Republican Senate Majority Leader. John Thune should not allow the United States Senate to leave town until it passes the Save America Act or, far better still, terminates the filibuster, where Republicans can then quickly pass everything they ever dreamed of. Critics warn Democrats will be able to do the same thing if they win back the majority in Congress this fall. The president, undeterred.
18: If they don't get it done, it's going to be a very bad thing for the party.
17: The president also provided an update on Iran.
19: Right now, they have very friendly negotiations going on.
17: After President Trump vowed Iran would pay for killing American soldiers, over the past three nights, there have been no U.S. airstrikes.
12: On talks with Iran, if they don't work out, the U.S. will go back to strong military action, according to the president. And President Trump's pick to run the nation's intelligence agencies one step closer to clinching the job. The Senate advanced Jay Clayton through a key hurdle Monday night to be the next director of national intelligence. I'm Ted Linder. This is Fox News.
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23: Staying dry overnight with lows near 75. A First Alert Weather Day Tuesday for some dangerous heat. Highs in the upper 90s near 100 in some areas. The heat index as high as 110. Most areas stay dry. Just a 20% chance for a shower or storm. Lows back in the mid-70s Wednesday morning. Highs on Wednesday in the low 90s with a better chance for showers and storms. I'm WBRC First Alert Chief Meteorologist Wes Wyatt on your side.
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1: Looking.
2: News. I'm Sue Guzman. President Trump says mediators are working to get Iran back to the negotiating table.
3: Right now, there are very friendly negotiations going on.
2: The president with the comments Monday at a GM plant in Michigan. Neither the U.S. nor Iran have launched any strikes in 3 days. Proposed changes to the mail-in ballot system heading to the Supreme Court. The Justice Department filing an emergency appeal Monday, asking for the changes to be allowed while the legal fight plays out. President Trump wants mail-in ballots delivered only to people on a state citizenship list of eligible voters. More than 20 states and D.C. sued, arguing only states in Congress can set election rules. And a renewed plea from Nancy Guthrie's family.
4: It has been months since our mom was taken from us.
2: Savannah Guthrie says it's never too late to do the right thing to help her find her missing mother. 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
15: Staying dry overnight with lows near 75. A First Alert Weather Day Tuesday for some dangerous heat. Highs in the upper 90s near 100 in some areas. The heat index as high as 110. Most areas stay dry. Just a 20% chance for a shower or storm. Lows back in the mid-70s Wednesday morning. Highs on Wednesday in the low 90s with a better chance for showers and storms. I'm WBRC First Alert Chief Meteorologist Wes Wyatt on your side.
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10: It's August 2023, a county government meeting in Pennsylvania's Lehigh Valley. 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
11: My two-month-old son was happily drinking milk from his bottle when he quickly started choking, turned blue, and went limp. 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Two pumps of the device and my son was conscious, gasping for air and coughing up milk.
10: They all went to the ER to make sure the baby was okay.
11: But upon arriving at Lehigh Valley Hospital,

0: next one. The stories they tell form a pattern of parents walking into a Lehigh Valley hospital to get help for a child, only to leave without them. And the same doctor's name kept coming up again and again, a pediatrician.
1: I ask you, what kind of doctor does this?
0: 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From Serial Productions and the New York Times, I'm Diane Neary, and this is The Preventionist, a story about a doctor and the rise of a powerful field of pediatric medicine.
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6: Good morning. It's Tuesday, July 28th. This is the Fox News Rundown. Funeral services are being held today for the late Senator Lindsey Graham at the Capitol. Fox's Jessica Rosenthal has more.
7: The casket carrying the late Senator Lindsey Graham will be brought into the Capitol Rotunda for a ceremony. This morning, congressional leaders are expected to speak. And while this event is closed to the public, it will be live streamed. He will then be taken to the National Cathedral for a ceremony there. At 2 o'clock, President Trump is expected to speak. The funeral procession then moves to South Carolina Wednesday. Graham will be taken to the State House in the morning. There will be an F-16 flyover, followed by a ceremony at the First Baptist Church of Columbia. His office says the late senator will be buried in Pickens County in a private burial. Jessica Rosenthal, Fox News.
6: Israeli Prime Minister Benjamin Netanyahu set to meet with President Trump in Washington today. More from Fox's Gernal Scott.
8: Netanyahu's visit to the White House is his first since the conflict in Iran began in late February. A statement from the prime minister's office said the two leaders will discuss strengthening the alliance in order to win the war, as well as, quote, the defining issues of our time. There has been some tension between Trump and Netanyahu, with the president calling him crazy at the G7 meeting in France. Netanyahu is also said to want to talk more about the U.S. nuclear deal with Saudi Arabia. While in the U.S., the prime minister will likely attend the service for the late Senator Lindsey Graham at the National Cathedral. Gernal Scott, Fox News.
6: Ukraine's President Volodymyr Zelensky will also meet with the president with what he says is evidence that Russia is aiding Iran in its strikes against the U.S., including satellite imagery, allegedly, of U.S. bases in the Middle East. Zelensky also in Washington to attend Senator Lindsey Graham's funeral. President Trump says mediators are still working to get Iran back to the negotiating table.
9: Right now, there are very friendly negotiations going on.
6: And the president with the comments Monday at a GM plant in Michigan. Neither the U.S. nor Iran have launched any strikes in 3 days. And the man convicted of killing four University of Idaho students in 2022 has asked to withdraw his guilty plea. Brian Kobert claiming his guilty plea wasn't knowingly or voluntarily entered. I'm Sue Guzman on the Fox News Rundown.
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0: for months. No one can tell you what's wrong. Then you find a doctor.
1: And the words that he said that I wanted to hear was, I can fix you. And, you know, those are magic words. I was in pain, and somebody, a neurosurgeon, said I could fix you.
0: You trust he'll take care of your problem.
2: Nothing but good reports and a list of accolades that were 2 pages long.
3: When you talk to him, he's engaging. He seems very intelligent. He's witty. He's charming.
4: He'd always talk about, I'm going to be a doctor.
3: But he has this dark side that he likes to keep separate and hidden from everybody else.
0: This is a story about 33 patients who put their trust in a prominent surgeon in Dallas.
5: State your full name for the record.
6: Christopher Daniel Dunch.
0: And wish they hadn't.
7: This friend called me and said, I believe that your doctor is on the news that he has been killing patients.
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9: This was not an operation that was performed. This was attempted murder.
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13: Staying dry overnight with lows near 75. A First Alert Weather Day Tuesday for some dangerous heat. Highs in the upper 90s near 100 in some areas. The heat index as high as 110. Most areas stay dry. Just a 20% chance for a shower or storm. Lows back in the mid-70s Wednesday morning. Highs on Wednesday in the low 90s with a better chance for showers and storms. I'm WPRC First Alert Chief Meteorologist Wes Wyatt on your side.
14: News. I'm Ted Linder. An earthquake registering a preliminary magnitude of 7.1 is shaking Kumamoto on Japan's southern main island of Kyushu late on Tuesday afternoon, and a tsunami advisory was issued, this according to the Japanese Meteorological Agency. President Trump traveling to Michigan Monday, visiting a General Motors facility in the battleground state of Michigan, where he touted the success of the auto industry under his administration.
15: There are more Americans working today in the United States of America than at any time in history. How about that? That's, to me, that's a stat that's hard to beat.
14: Labor economists continue to warn, though, that persistent import levies continue to promote broader consumer affordability concerns. And Israeli Prime Minister Bibi Netanyahu expected to visit the White House to meet up with President Trump to discuss more about the ongoing war against Iran later this morning. The meeting set for 11 a.m. Eastern Time. 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
18: I'm Maria Bartiromo, and this is the Fox Business Report.
19: Stocks kicking off the new trading week mixed after the Trump administration paused plans to escalate its war in Iran. Semiconductor companies, memory chip makers, and many AI names selling off and dragging the tech-heavy Nasdaq lower following Chinese memory chip maker CMXT's massive trading debut in Shanghai. Investors will be bracing for upcoming big tech earnings this week that will test the AI trade. Tom Hayes of Great Hill Capital says,
20: we're on the cusp of an edge here. Next couple of days, the market will be good off of the ceasefire. When we get to earnings, it's going to be the moment of truth.
19: The Dow up 263 points, the Nasdaq lower by 44, S&P 500 up a point. Earnings are on deck from Boeing, Coca-Cola, Ford, PayPal, Royal Caribbean, Seagate Technology, Sherwin-Williams, UPS, and Visa, among others. That's your Fox Business Report. I'm Hillary Barsky, invested in you.

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14: Fox News, I'm Sue Guzman. Funeral services will be held today in Washington, D.C. for South Carolina Senator Lindsey Graham. President Trump, Benjamin Netanyahu, and Vladimir Zelensky expected to attend. Newly released COVID diaries from Dr. Anthony Fauci released days before his testimony before a Senate committee. HHS Secretary Robert F. Kennedy Jr. telling the Ingram Angle the diaries reflect a different conflict with what Fauci advised Americans to do during the pandemic.
15: He has immunity against all of the things that he did prior to President Biden signing, or the electronic pen signing his pardon, but he could perjure himself now. So there are many things that he said that we know are lies.
14: America's listening to Fox News.

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0: clarity over chaos. This is your morning show with Michael Del Giorno.
1: Well, the president's got two big meetings, one with the prime minister of Israel, Bibi Netanyahu, the other with the Ukrainian president, Zelensky. And then wedged in there is Lindsey Graham's funeral. We'll have more on that with John Decker next hour. And the CEO's out at Cracker Barrel. Rory has a story. We'll see if I beat him in Wordle as well in minutes from now. In honor of Dr. Fauci, one of our listeners wants to start a new feature where we do a daily diary entry. And of course, I immediately wanted to start with Bob in Mississippi.
2: Dear diary, today I reflected on my reflection. Beautiful. Low IQ Bob, Mississippi.
1: I want Mary to do a diary. Oh, my God. And we got to have Big John do a diary entry.
3: Oh, Bob.
1: All right, Bob, that's the call of the year so far. I really don't think I can top that for the year. Bob's diary entry on the Fauci Diary Morning Show. All right, 58 minutes after the hour. Trump is set to hold those key meetings. The Iran-U.S. temporary hiatus is still all quiet on the Middle Eastern front. And the Fed's going to meet on interest rates starting today and conclude by the end of Wednesday. We'll have more previews on that as well. Straight ahead as your morning show continues. Good morning. Welcome to Tuesday morning.
4: My name is Joey from Goodyear, Arizona. And my morning show is your morning show with Michael Del Giorno.
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13: Good morning, it's JT. Thank you so much for making us part of your day as we get started just after 6 o'clock now. Alabama's morning news giving you everything you need to start your day, including traffic and weather together.
14: Wrapping up overnight, construction work on 280 East and West between I-459 and Shades Creek Parkway. I'm Phil Carter in the Traffic Center.
3: Temperatures will be soaring into the upper 90s today. Some areas could reach 100 degrees with heat index levels as high as 110. Lots of sunshine today, just a 20% chance for a pop-up storm. Lows in the 70s tonight. A better chance for showers and storms tomorrow. Highs around 92, a 40% chance for rain. And then not quite as humid Thursday and Friday, mainly dry with highs near 90. I'm WBRC First Alert Chief Meteorologist Wes Wyatt on your side.
12: Right now, it's 74 degrees at Birmingham's News Traffic and Weather Station. 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
13: Update from Fox News in just a minute, but first, we lead local. Here's Leah Brandon.
15: An update on the effort to make Alabama's highways safer by removing truckers who can't communicate in English. Jim Faraday has more.
16: State troopers sidelining more than 900 drivers for not complying with the federal language standard. It's a result of a new state law requiring commercial drivers who hold a foreign CDL to have valid U.S. work authorization and English proficiency. Alabama Trucking President and CEO Mark Coulson says the latest report shows improvements across the board. Alabama Law Enforcement Agency Secretary Hal Taylor noting a 20% reduction in deadly wrecks involving commercial motor vehicles compared to the same time last year. And he says Alabama continues to lead the way in commercial motor vehicle safety. I'm Jim Faraday.
15: Three Birmingham firefighters are out of the hospital after being injured in the line of duty. Authorities say it happened as the firefighters were battling a blaze at a bar. Fire Lieutenant Katina Williams says their teams train for these scenarios.
17: It's a different story when you hear that dispatch of a mayday that's been issued because somebody's gone down. That's something you never want to hear.
15: The cause of that fire still under investigation. The CEO of Cracker Barrel is stepping down. Julie Massino will step down next month but stay with the company through October 9th in an advisory capacity. She'll also get over $4 million in severance. Mancino was responsible for one of the worst rebranding debacles in recent history, changing the interior, food choices, and doing away with Uncle Herschel in the logo. David Dino will take over as the company's new CEO. And UAB has a new head softball coach, Megan Curry, coming to the Blazers after two seasons as the head coach at Samford, where she led the Bulldogs to the Southern Conference Championship game. I'm Leah Brandon.
18: And this is Alabama's Morning News with JT. We lead local. And now Fox News covers the world.
19: Two world leaders discussing two American adversaries. I'm Dave Anthony, Fox News. That's what'll happen this morning at the White House, where Ukraine's President Volodymyr Zelensky will go first and not just talk about the war with Russia. Fox's Jennifer Griffin reports.
20: Zelensky says he will share evidence with President Trump. Russia is providing Iran satellite imagery of U.S. bases in the Middle East, helping Iran target U.S. troops.
19: And that Iran conflict will also be a big topic when Israel's Prime Minister Benjamin Netanyahu sits down with the president after a fourth straight night without bombing following 13 days of U.S. attacks. Fox's Trey Yinks monitoring from Tel Aviv.
21: Reports indicate Oman presented a proposal to Iran that would open the Strait of Hormuz. From July 24th to the 26th, 29 vessels passed through this critical waterway, according to international shipping data. President Trump indicated you can't bribe Iran to keep the strait open.
22: No, you can't bribe them. You got to beat them, and we're beating the hell out of them, but we'll see how it turns out.
19: Well, that was the president at a rally in Michigan. Later today, he'll speak at Lindsey Graham's funeral.
23: The casket carrying the late Senator Lindsey Graham will be brought into the Capitol Rotunda for a ceremony. This morning, congressional leaders are expected to speak. And while this event is closed to the public, it will be live streamed. He will then be taken to the National Cathedral for a ceremony there at 2 o'clock.
19: That's Fox's Jessica Rosenthal. Zelensky and Netanyahu will attend that service. And later this evening, Zelensky will meet with senators to discuss Ukraine's battle against Russia. And Fox's Chad Pergram reports from the Capitol.
24: To honor Graham, the Senate will take a test vote tonight on a Russia sanctions bill. Graham secured a deal on sanctions just before he died.
25: We've got Russia down, and we're choking.
19: That is Republican Senator John Kennedy. Now, last night, senators gave preliminary approval for Jay Clayton to be the next director of national intelligence. That will set up a final confirmation vote for the Trump nominee later this week. America's listening to Fox News.
13: Top of the morning to you. It's 6:05. I'm JT on this Tuesday, July 28th. Hope you're doing well. We sure do appreciate you making this part of your day. We've got a lot to cover this morning. The latest on what's happening with Iran, Roy O'Neill, our national correspondent, is up here in just about 5 minutes for that. Also, a little bit later this morning, we'll check in with John Decker at the White House. And Trump's got a couple of meetings today with Zelensky and also Benjamin Netanyahu. As we know, several days of services begin today for the late Lindsey Graham. Tanya J. Powers, our Fox correspondent, will have the latest on that as well. Also coming up in about 15 minutes, going to be talking with Steve Lance, who is NTD's Washington, D.C. bureau chief. He's also a big political correspondent on the election situation. And are we all cleaned up and ready to go? Or do we still have some threats out there? We'll talk more about that once again at about 6:20 this morning. Coming closer to home, dangerous heat continues here. My gosh, the blanket of humidity doesn't seem to get any better any day soon. Looks like this is probably so far the warmest and muggiest week we've had. So, yeah, heat advisory, extreme heat warnings remain in effect over most of the state here. Heat index, yeah, we're triple digits again. Health officials obviously urging you to limit your outdoor activity. Stay hydrated, of course, and the usual, you know that. Also, big concert tonight. If you're going to the show at the stadium for who's it? Chris Brown's in town. That's right. Big show tonight. Chris Brown with Usher. Let's see. What Chris Brown performing Tuesday night. Usher's on Wednesday night at Protective Stadium. So, yeah, officials recommend. Also, same thing there. Light clothing. Stay hydrated. And, of course, you know, take care of yourself and others as well around you. Support and continuing for Will Roberts. Community members gather in Tuscaloosa County to support the family of this 15-year-old boy. Vigils and fundraisers continue as the community continues to mourn. It's such an amazing, inspirational story as this young boy lost his life. In Alabama football, what's going on here? Why are we ranked sixth in the SEC? Anybody? Uh-huh. Yeah, looks like the recruiting does continue despite everything that's going on down there. Kalen DeBoer and the Crimson Tide picked up a commitment from four-star edge rusher Tyrese Young, giving Alabama another major victory for its future class. So, yeah, I think they're going to be better than people are giving them credit for. Worst case scenario, I think, 7-5? Best case, maybe 9-3? Yeah, things are different down there in T-Town for sure. No doubt about that. All right, coming up in just about 3-4 minutes, we'll check traffic and weather together for you. Also, yeah, Roy O'Neill, our correspondent, with the latest on what's happening with Iran. Stay with us.
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1: The Northeast turns wet and stormy as a slow-moving system brings heavy rain from the Mid-Atlantic into southern New England. Some of those thunderstorms could produce flash flooding and frequent lightning. Highs will be mainly in the 80s across the region. It's another hot and humid day in the southeast as temperatures make it into the 90s. Scattered thunderstorms will develop, bringing heavy downpours and localized flooding, especially along the Gulf Coast. The Midwest stays hot with highs mainly in the 90s. A few thunderstorms could become strong, especially across the Great Lakes. The dangerous heat continues across the plains states with temperatures into the low 100s, while the southwest remains under excessive heat with Phoenix topping the list at 116 degrees. Some isolated monsoonal storms are expected over the higher terrain. The heat is on in California as well. While coastal temperatures stay in the 60s and 70s, inland areas will be making it into the low 100s. And in the northwest, milder weather with highs mainly in the 70s in Seattle and Portland, inland highs in the upper 80s to the low 90s. That's your national forecast. I'm Tammy Trujillo.
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28: Temperatures will be soaring into the upper 90s today. Some areas could reach 100 degrees with heat index levels as high as 110. Lots of sunshine today. Just a 20% chance for a pop-up storm. Lows in the 70s tonight. A better chance for showers and storms tomorrow. Highs around 92. A 40% chance for rain. And then not quite as humid Thursday and Friday. Mainly dry with highs near 90. I'm WBRC First Alert Chief Meteorologist Wes Wyatt on your side.
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14: Dogs. So we'll see what happens. I think there's a good chance that something could happen.
13: Joining us now, Roy O'Neill, our correspondent, been following this story. Always optimistic. Oh, good talks are happening. We've been hearing this for quite some time now, and it looks like, the clock's still ticking. But now that last major untouched nuclear site seems to be in the crosshairs, where are we on the latest in all of this, and what's the timeline now?
29: Well, right. You've got President Zelensky and Prime Minister Netanyahu both having meetings with President Trump today in the Oval Office. Obviously, the meeting with Prime Minister Netanyahu is going to be a lot about the situation there in Iran. You know, we went 13 straight nights of having these military strikes against Iran. Then 3 days ago, things were paused, and we got those comments from the president yesterday saying that there are some lower level talks happening. So that's where we've seen oil prices fall off. Like, oh, maybe this is going to be resolved, maybe around the corner. Or look, we've been here before, I think is also the fear that, oh, maybe this is just more talk. So it's a lot of wait and see with this new added component of questions about our stockpiles and whether or not we have enough weapons to keep going here.
13: Yeah, and what's the latest on the target now with that nuclear site there? The one mountain, and apparently they have some intel now that they've been rebuilding quite well in Iran with the nuclear stuff that's been destroyed and moving it around.
29: Well, right, and that's part of the reason they want to get back to the bargaining table, is whether or not that the material that we believe is buried under that mountain can actually be accessed is still sort of an open question. But again, I think they're trying to get Iran to the table to say that they're going to give up their nuclear ambitions, which, they've always said on paper, oh, no, we don't want a nuclear weapon. Mm-hmm. But,
13: we all know they're full of lies in Iran. You can't trust them. There's no way a deal is going to be cut. They don't like to deal with anybody that's not in line with their beliefs in the crazy terrorist world they live in. So they're a death cult. They're not going to cut a nice, sweet little deal. And, everybody kumbaya with Iran and the United States. And I just don't understand. I know President Trump's given us everything he can before he totally unloads. And I know the appetite for all this in America, you know, is not good. And you're right. We talked about this yesterday. The midterm's right around the corner. So could there be a big reason for political hesitation in all of this?
29: Well, right. And, you know, are we going to launch a ground offensive? I don't think there's any American appetite for that, right? I mean, so long as this is sort of a video game war where you're just, you know, do flying remote stuff and hitting targets from above, that's one kind of conflict. But if what you're talking about means regime change and getting rid of the people who are there, then it would likely mean some sort of boots on the ground situation. And again, American citizens are not on board with that.
13: All right, switching gears, Roy. If it's not broke, don't fix it. Apparently, Cracker Barrel's CEO learned the hard way. Julie Messina is out. New one coming in now. David Dino, a guy from the Outback crew. So, yeah, Bloomin' Brands.
29: Right.
13: Nice.
29: Yeah, and actually, they both, Messina and Dino, had time at Taco Bell before now taking over Cracker Barrel. So, Messina stepped down. She will leave the job next month. It was her own decision. In fact, her contract was extended just back in November. And if you bought stock in Cracker Barrel, say January 2nd of this year, your money has more than doubled. So the fact that she's stepping down came as a bit of a surprise to a lot of people. And, you know, we're not sure what she's going to be doing next, but there's still the basic issue of that logo change last August, taking Uncle Herschel off the side. That was sort of the last straw for a lot of people who didn't like the changes to the menu. It was getting pared down. They didn't like the new reformed restaurant, the new decor. It was too gray and bland and too much of a change. But you know, at the end, they still have an issue of their customer base is way too old, and they need to attract younger people to the restaurant.
13: I got to tell you, I see young folks in the Cracker Barrel that is in our area here, and you're right. When Uncle Herschel was taken off, you don't fool around with Uncle Herschel. What are you doing in there? You know, it's like when Andy Griffith went from black and white television shows to color, and they changed the actors. It's like, are you kidding me? Goodbye. I'm done with the show. So, all right, Roy, thank you, buddy. I appreciate you. It's 6:18 now. Alabama's morning news. Coming up next will be Steve Lance, NTD's Washington, D.C. Bureau Chief and also political correspondent, on the election threat we may be facing as we get ready for the midterms. And we'll check this hot forecast with traffic for you, too, in 3 minutes.
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12: Hey, this is Jamie Loftus, and this is my new weekly show, 16th Minute of Fame, the podcast where every episode I take a closer look at an internet character of the day. Who were they? What made them so notorious? How did the internet, or sometimes the algorithm, choose them? And what does a person do when they're suddenly confronted with more attention than the human psyche can handle? Take The Dress, a story that went uber viral in early 2015 in spite of being, well, kind of a boring optical illusion. A mother of the bride in Scotland took a picture of a dress she was thinking about wearing to her daughter's wedding. But she saw the dress as blue with black lace, and her daughter saw it as white with gold lace. One BuzzFeed post later, every single person on the internet was talking about the dress. But to me, the dress is a story about the last couple of months when the internet was still sort of fun. It was shortly before the stories that spread across the internet stopped being driven by exploited millennials with useless arts degrees and started being decided by algorithms hell-bent on growing internet usership at all costs. And on a long enough timeline, the story of the dress is one entangled with abuse and media exploitation. 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With the team at Cool Zone Media, we're taking these characters' 16th minute of fame to see what their moment meant to them and what it says about us.
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28: Temperatures will be soaring into the upper 90s today. Some areas could reach 100 degrees with heat index levels as high as 110. Lots of sunshine today, just a 20% chance for a pop-up storm. Lows in the 70s tonight. A better chance for showers and storms tomorrow. Highs around 92, a 40% chance for rain. And then not quite as humid Thursday and Friday, mainly dry with highs near 90. I'm WBRC First Alert Chief Meteorologist Wes Wyatt on your side.
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16: Welcome in, Steve.
19: Thanks so much for having me.
16: Well, I got to tell you, the election issue has obviously been a big concern. I mean, going back way before what we're currently facing now with President Trump, you know, how many different elections have been under scrutiny? I think Alabama is one of the few states that has actually tightened things up and done a pretty good job of cleaning up their voter rolls, but we still continue to see problems around our country with what's going on inside, you know, not only casting the votes and how people are doing it, but also collecting the ballots seems to be an issue now. So let's talk about that, and then we'll jump into China's influence in all of this as well. So are we still looking at major problems and the potential for fraud and cheating going on when it comes to our elections?
19: Well, I think that, you know, a couple of the key points when it comes to voter rolls, like it's just, and you hear President Trump saying this all the time, and it's not rhetorical, right? And it's serious. Like, it's common sense, right? Why wouldn't you want to have a voter ID when you go to vote? Like, it's just common sense. Voter rolls. Why is this such a third rail of the Democratic Party? Voter rolls just means cleaning up the rolls from names that people know, of people that no longer exist. And if you're so dead set against it, then I think the natural response from people that want election integrity would be to think that you have ulterior motives. And so I think until we see the voter rolls cleaned up and real reform when it comes to mail-in ballots, you know, people try to normalize it from COVID, but even with COVID, it still shouldn't have been normalized, right? Mass mail-in ballots. This is one of the most sacred rights as a United States citizen. And so, you know, that's why we went to civics class for the past 50 years. I don't know if they teach it anymore. From what I heard, in a lot of cases, they don't.
16: Nope.
19: But so that we cherish these institutions and these processes, right? It's really concerning. And hopefully, you know, the president I just saw right now, about 5 minutes before our call, truthed out by name, which is sort of entering a new phase, John Thune, Senate Majority Leader, to pass the Save America Act, and don't let the Senate leave until it gets pushed through. So this is an escalation. So we'll see what happens.
16: Hey, John, if you're going to be the leader, then lead. How about it, buddy? I mean, the guy's a problem in my book. He's a problem for President Trump. He's a problem for conservative agenda. And if you're going to be the Senate leader, then get out there and dang it, lead. You know, otherwise, have a seat and let somebody else take charge of this. Let's talk about China's involvement with all of this as well, as there's

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6: A quiet residential neighborhood erupts in chaos. Carmine Galante, the feared boss of the Bonanno crime family, lies dead, his cigar still clutched between his teeth.
7: Masked men walked into Joe and Mary's luncheonette in Brooklyn today and gunned down Carmine Galante, a man believed to be the most powerful mafia chieftain in the country.
6: The execution sent shockwaves through the criminal underworld and set the stage for one of the most pivotal criminal cases in New York City history. From the minds behind the acclaimed television series comes Law and Order: Criminal Justice System. This isn't a scripted drama. These are real stories told by the people who have lived them.
8: My father should have been a dead man.
6: For decades, the mafia had New York City in a stranglehold, with law enforcement seemingly powerless to intervene. But the murder of Carmine Galante marked the beginning of the end. Discover how a group of young prosecutors took on the mafia, and with the help of law enforcement, brought down its most powerful figures. I'm Anasiga Nicolazzi, and from Wolf Entertainment and iHeart Podcasts, this is Law & Order Criminal Justice System.
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11: Leak investigation across multiple streets just east of Birmingham's Railroad Park. The Birmingham Fire and Rescue Service says a fuel leak occurred on 23rd Street South. Crews working to locate and eliminate the source and clean up any residual petroleum products from the storm drains. And Tuskegee University's tightening up the dress code. The school now banning bonnets, do-rags, slippers, or bedroom shoes in classrooms and the cafeteria. The new rules also prohibit revealing clothing in classrooms, dining areas, and at official university events. I'm Leah Brandon.
12: And this is Alabama's Morning News with JT. We lead local. And now Fox News covers the world.
13: News. I'm Gianna Gelosi. President Zelensky of Ukraine is going to be in Washington today, making the case that Russia is helping Iran. Fox's Jennifer Griffin.
14: Ukraine says it struck an Iranian ship in the Caspian Sea that was carrying military cargo, highlighting the growing Russia-Iran partnership and eliciting anger from Iran's foreign minister.
13: Israeli Prime Minister Benjamin Netanyahu is going to be in town, too.
15: The pair are expected to discuss the war in Iran and the next steps forward in this conflict. We know the New York Post reports that Netanyahu will share intelligence with the president about Pickaxe Mountain next to the Natanz nuclear facility.
13: That's Fox's Trey Yingston, Tel Aviv. Both Zelensky and Netanyahu will attend a funeral today for the late Senator Lindsey Graham at Washington National Cathedral. It's the start of 2 days of services with a burial tomorrow in Graham's home state of South Carolina. 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
16: 6:35 now.
17: Alabama's Morning News. I'm JT. Welcome in. Coming up here in just a few minutes, going to be checking with John Decker, our White House correspondent, on those meetings expected to take place today with Zelensky and also Benjamin Netanyahu. The situation in Michigan, we talked about this yesterday, horrible situation. Murder-suicide there. Authorities now say the dad, Christopher Karolowitz, 47 years old, allegedly shot and killed his wife and their six kids before setting the house on fire. Oh, my gosh. Unbelievable. Just a horrible situation. The family home was found engulfed in flames after multiple 911 calls. They say the dad shot his wife and six kids, and then the house was in flames, and then he pulled the gun out, and that was it. The sheriff's office say the evidence indicates the fire was deliberately set in several areas in apparent attempt to destroy the crime scene. First responders discovered all eight family members dead inside the home. Say the case is being now investigated as a murder-suicide, with the Christopher Karolowitz, the dad, identified as a suspected shooter in all of this. Horrible situation. Oh, my gosh. The investigators have not released the names of the ages of the wife and kids. Just horrible. Sheriff said there's no indication of any ongoing threat to the public. Investigation remains active as officials work to determine the timeline and a possible motive behind all of this thing. One of the deadliest family murder-suicide reports ever in Michigan. Oh, my gosh. Awful situation. Big award for Emily Mitchell. Unbelievable malpractice here. She's gotten herself a multi-million dollar settlement. I think I heard a neighborhood of $17 million. Surgeons mistakenly removed her bladder during what was supposed to be a surgery to remove a benign cyst. This happened back in 2023 during a procedure that was not intended to involve removal of her bladder, obviously. After the surgery, Emily's condition rapidly deteriorated. The doctors had to rush back in for another hospital visit and emergency treatment. The emergency surgeons, discovered the mistake and performed additional surgery in an effort to stabilize her condition. Now, according to the lawsuit, Emily Mitchell has endured extensive medical treatment, multiple surgeries, and life-altering complications. As a result, the case resolved with this massive legal settlement. And, my gosh, taking the bladder out by mistake instead of a cyst. Where'd you get your medical degree? Good heavens. 6:38 now to Alabama's Morning News. Stay with us. John Decker from the White House up next. And as we check traffic and weather together, we do it six times an hour. That's on the way here in 3 minutes.
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19: Here's something pretty disturbing I discovered while researching this podcast. This is what it actually says on the Los Angeles Police Department website. The site states that the Adult Missing Persons Unit investigates 3,200 cases a month. And 70% of those missing people are found or returned voluntarily within 2 or 3 days. It goes on to explain, and I quote here, "Since being a missing person is not a crime, police are given a very limited role while conducting these types of investigations." At the bottom of the webpage, it gets more disturbing. There's a section titled, "What if they never returned?" And here's the official police advice. In such situations, you may want to enlist the services of a private investigator to assist in your search. If you can't afford a PI, the police elaborate, quote, "Another option would be to contact the Salvation Army, which has a missing persons locator program." There is not a single sentence on the LAPD website that would lead a loved one of a missing person to have any faith that the police would properly investigate it. What the LAPD is basically saying is, if someone you love goes missing, don't overreact. They'll probably turn up, unless they don't, in which case you should get someone besides the police to look into it. All this is my way of saying, if the police took missing persons cases as seriously as they do, say, bank robberies, I wouldn't have had to do this podcast in the first place and end up chasing a violent criminal halfway around the country. I'm Neil Strauss, and you can hear the full story of To Live and Die in L.A.
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15: Temperatures will be soaring into the upper 90s today. Some areas could reach 100 degrees with heat index levels as high as 110. Lots of sunshine today, just a 20% chance for a pop-up storm. Lows in the 70s tonight. A better chance for showers and storms tomorrow. Highs around 92, a 40% chance for rain. And then not quite as humid Thursday and Friday, mainly dry with highs near 90. I'm WBRC First Alert Chief Meteorologist Wes Wyatt on your side.
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23: There's a good chance that something could happen.
17: Well, we'll see. I mean, we've heard this time and time again. The focus deeply buried now nuclear facility there that analysts say may be beyond the reliable reach of the America's big, massive ordnance penetrator bombs, the U.S. military's largest conventional bunker buster bomb. So could we be leaning towards putting boots on the ground in this whole situation? The military and nuclear experts say the site's depth and reinforced construction make it one of the hardest targets in Iran to destroy with conventional weapons. So what are the options? Interesting. We'll have to wait and see. But today, yeah, big meetings going on in Washington, D.C. with the president and a couple of guys involved in this whole mess. Yeah, Prime Minister Benjamin Netanyahu and Zelensky from Ukraine. John Decker joins us now, our White House correspondent. John, welcome in. Thanks for being here.
24: Thanks a lot, JT. Thanks for having me on today. Yeah, big meetings this morning. First one, 9:30 in the morning, Eastern time, with President Zelensky in the Oval Office. The second one, 11:30 in the morning, Eastern time, with Prime Minister Netanyahu. Both meetings right now are listed as closed press. I think the Zelensky meeting, JT, could potentially open up to the White House press pool. I don't think the Netanyahu will open up at all. They're both in town for the funeral of Lindsey Graham. That funeral happened at 2:00 in the afternoon at the Washington National Cathedral. The president will attend that. The president will deliver a eulogy. But as you point out, these are two important meetings for two trouble spots, two hot spots in the world.
17: Let's talk about Netanyahu real quick here. These guys obviously expected to talk about what's going on with Iran and, you know, the plans for peace in Lebanon and the growing the Abraham Accords, you know, the agreements there. But apparently now the relationship's a bit tense once again, as Trump admitted to it, that he called Netanyahu an unflattering name during a private call. What the heck's going on here? Are these guys hugging and making up today, or do you think it's going to be a little tense?
24: Well, look, you know, right now their relationship is not in a good place, not in a good spot, but they've got a long relationship, that goes back decades. You can have ups and downs in a relationship that, you know, is that firm, you know, in terms of its history. But it's not in a good place. You know, what Netanyahu would like is to see a resumption of the military operations against Iran. What President Trump, at least right now, would like to see is to see whether or not diplomacy can win the day. Diplomacy can find an end to this conflict, which began on February the 28th. And as it stands right now, we know that there are mediators speaking from both Iran and Oman on one particular issue, JT, that's trying to reopen the Strait of Hormuz and not have any issues concerning the Strait of Hormuz. Those talks have been happening since the weekend, and they also took place yesterday.
17: And occasionally, Benjamin Netanyahu will jump out and say, I'm going to make a move, even if the president of the United States doesn't make the move with me. They're not always in sync. And Netanyahu says, look, I got to take care of Israel and do what I got to do for Israel. Will that be discussed on staying unified and not going rogue?
24: Well, I can't, you know with certainty what's going to be discussed, you know, in any particular meeting that the president has. That being said, the president wants to see things in a good place as it relates to Israel and Lebanon. Now, Secretary of State Marco Rubio has worked out essentially a ceasefire involving Israel and Lebanon. The problem is that Hezbollah, which is the terrorist group, the proxy for Iran, which operates out of southern Lebanon, has not agreed to that peace deal. Mm. And as a result, Israel's concerned about this terrorist group in terms of its security. So they've continued with military operations trying to go after those terror cells in southern Lebanon.
17: After the funeral, will the three of them have dinner, or are they on their planes?
24: No. I know you're saying that half jokingly, but Netanyahu will head back to Israel. As for Zelensky, he has a meeting at 6 o'clock Eastern time. It's in the Capitol, and it's with all 100 U.S. senators. The reason for that meeting, he, along with a significant number of senators, more than 80, are pushing for passage of a Russia sanctions bill that has languished in the Senate for some time. Mm. So the focus will be on that, and Zelensky will also give an update on in terms of those operations, military operations that have been ongoing against Russia and the progress that Ukraine has made over the course of the last few months.
17: All right. Very good, John Decker. Thank you, buddy. I appreciate you. And always check out John Decker on the podcast on the iHeartRadio app. It's available for you there every day. It's 6:48 now. Alabama's Morning News, as John referenced, the president and those two others will be attending the funeral of Senator Lindsey Graham today. Tanya J. Powers, our Fox correspondent, will join us next for a preview of what is expected for all of this. Coming up after traffic and weather together in 3 minutes.
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2: Just before midnight on Saturday, February 19th, 2005, Danielle Imbo and her friend Richard Patron left a crowded Philadelphia bar. The two 30-somethings planned to walk to Richard's truck and drive home, but they never made it.
3: It does not make sense. It's like they literally vanished.
2: The two were never seen again.
4: Not just them, but a truck disappeared into the ether.
2: Was it an accident, or were they murdered?
25: No one had a motive to kill them.
2: Those same questions frustrated law enforcement. The FBI called it murder for hire.
3: Who killed these two individuals, and how did they get rid of them?
26: 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One of them was the target. The other one was wrong place, wrong time.
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25: 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No one.
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3: I just want some peace for my sister, Soul, and I want some peace for my mother.
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31: Temperatures will be soaring into the upper 90s. Today, some areas could reach 100 degrees with heat index levels as high as 110. Lots of sunshine today, just a 20% chance for a pop-up storm. Lows in the 70s tonight. A better chance for showers and storms tomorrow. Highs around 92, a 40% chance for rain. And then not quite as humid Thursday and Friday, mainly dry with highs near 90. I'm WBRC First Alert Chief Meteorologist Wes Wyatt on your side.
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17: Folks in the military, congressional leaders, world leaders are coming in as well. So it all starts, I guess, this morning at the Capitol?
32: Yes. The short program this morning in the Capitol Rotunda will honor Lindsey Graham's congressional service as well as his military service, his time in the Air Force. An armed forces body bearer team will carry his casket into the Capitol. There will be a Army brass band quintet. There will also be some remarks, not only from Senate Majority Leader John Thune, but also Vice President Vance is expected to speak. There will be a presentation of wreaths there, a bipartisan kind of thing. You've got several of the lawmakers, including Chuck Schumer. He's going to be one of the people to lay a wreath. As I mentioned, Senate Majority Leader John Thune will as well. The Air Force Band singing sergeants will do Shenandoah. And after that, his casket will be taken to Washington National Cathedral. That's where an invitation-only funeral is going to be held this afternoon. The remarks, people who are going to speak include the president. The dignitaries who are going to be in that one, I would imagine just a whole lot of folks packing into the cathedral who have worked alongside Lindsey Graham for all these decades. The Israeli Prime Minister Benjamin Netanyahu, who was in America, he will be there, as well as the Ukrainian President Volodymyr Zelensky. Then his remains will be taken to South Carolina. He'll be taken to the State House in South Carolina in the morning. There will be an F-16 flyover while the procession pauses there. That'll be followed by a ceremony at First Baptist Church of Columbia, and then he will be buried in Pickens County in a private burial.
17: Wow, just an amazing turnout for this. As you mentioned, those world leaders and dignitaries, and you mentioned Chuck Schumer laying a wreath as well. So a very bipartisan support for this man who did so much for the country and served for so many years. I'm glad to see everybody coming together like this. As the, I guess the funeral after the ceremonies at the Capitol this morning starts at about 2 o'clock, and that will be after the president's meeting with Zelensky and Netanyahu. And then they obviously will take off later. But I think Zelensky has a meeting with the Senate, as we talked with John Decker earlier this morning, trying to get some of that discussion moving on the support for you know, Ukraine and the sanctions that they want there. So will these ceremonies be as big in South Carolina, or is all the pomp and circumstance mainly in Washington and more of a, I guess, private situation in South Carolina tomorrow?
32: Actually, the one in South Carolina, I believe, is open to the public. That is the only one of the events that is. So from what I was reading over the weekend, that one will be available for, you know, people, constituents, and you know, people who knew him there, you know, in his home state. So I would expect a huge turnout for that one. The one today, like I said, is the Capitol event's closed to the public. It'll be live streamed, and then the invitation only at the cathedral one.
17: Oh, such a great man who did so much for so many years for so many people. Tanya J. Powers, our Fox correspondent in New York. Thank you, Tanya. I appreciate the update. It's 6:57 now. Alabama's morning news. Top of the hour coming up with an update from Fox and also Leah Brannon. Check on this Tuesday hot, mucky forecast and our traffic. And then we're going to be talking with Dr. Chad Savage. He's got a new op-ed in the LA Daily News calling out some Democrat members of Congress on shoddy health care policies. And Dr. Savage is also going to speak on how he wants Republicans to emphasize things like promoting free market health care and preventing hospitals from overcharging patients and lowering barriers to access some care and also removing government intervention from health care payments. Lots to talk about when it comes to our health care with Dr. Chad Savage coming up at about 7:10 this morning. Also on the way, economic and strategist and author Dan Veroney, as the Gallup poll has come out now in the U.S. economic confidence has improved in July. And also, forget rate cuts. Wall Street's obsessing over the wrong Fed decision here. And stop looking at the wrong data. America's next boom is already underway. Can't wait for Dan's perspective on this. Come out at about 7:20. Top of the hour updates and traffic and weather together here in 3 minutes. Stay with me.
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9: John Polk was my nemesis. I knew in order to live a rich and fulfilling life, one where I was equal under the law and could be happy and fulfilled, I needed to defeat the message that John Polk was peddling.
10: 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For years, I was the poster boy of the conversion therapy movement. 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I wore the label of ex-gay with pride. 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
17: Good morning, it's JT. Thank you so much for being here this morning, just after 7 o'clock now on Alabama's Morning News, giving you everything you need to start your day, including traffic and weather together.
4: Well, a gas leak cleanup continues, so 23rd Street South between 5th Avenue South and 1st Avenue South remains blocked. I'm Phil Carter in the Traffic Center.
31: Temperatures will be soaring into the upper 90s today. Some areas could reach 100 degrees with heat index levels as high as 110. Lots of sunshine today, just a 20% chance for a pop-up storm. Lows in the 70s tonight. A better chance for showers and storms tomorrow. Highs around 92, a 40% chance for rain. And then not quite as humid Thursday and Friday, mainly dry with highs near 90. I'm WBRC First Alert Chief Meteorologist Wes Wyatt on your side.
0: Right now, it's 75 degrees at Birmingham's News Traffic and Weather Station. 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
17: 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Update from Fox News here in just a couple of minutes. But first, we lead local. Here's Leah Brandon.
15: Dozens of supporters lining the streets in Tuscaloosa County to welcome home family members of Will Roberts. He lost his battle against cancer. One of the people showing support was Cheyenne Burton, whose own child had a cancer scare.
16: Seeing Will come out of his shell, and he gave his life to the world. You don't realize everything that children go through until you're in that moment and in that set. And I was one of the lucky ones that got to walk out.
15: Will Roberts' life touching millions on social media as he fought to survive while leaning heavily on his faith. The city of Hanceville may be close to relaunching its police department. It was shut down due to corruption, with a grand jury indicting the police chief, four officers, and an officer's wife. Hanceville Mayor Nolan Bradford telling WBRC.
18: If that's done, we'll run an ad for a police chief. We'll probably wind up changing the name just to something else, just to where when people Google it later on, they won't see all the negativity and stuff, because things are on the internet forever.
15: He says the new department will be around half the size of the previous force. There's new information on the cause of a deadly house fire in Clanton. Chilton County Sheriff John Sheeran.
19: The deceased person had been smoking with oxygen that caused the fire. Oxygen is not anything you need to have flames around at all.
15: One person was killed, two more injured. The Shelby County Football Officials Association looking for some high school officials. No experience is required. Just come to the Helena Community Center tonight at 6. Here's the association's David Johnson.
20: Without officials, they can't play the game. I mean, we're out there for these student athletes and coaches. And of course, the fans, they're sitting up there in the stands. But without officials, they can't play the game.
15: He says anyone interested is welcome. I'm Leah Brandon. And this is Alabama's Morning News with JT. We lead local. And now Fox News covers the world.
21: Saying goodbye to a late senator. I'm Dave Anthony, Fox News. They'll do that this morning and then this afternoon in Washington, honoring Lindsey Graham. In about a half hour,
22: a hearse will bring Graham's flag-draped casket here. It's one final visit for Graham to Capitol Hill. They will honor him with a ceremony in the rotunda.
21: That's Fox's Chad Pergram at the Capitol, where senators may vote later today on a Russia sanctions bill Graham had been pushing. The Republican hoped it could end the war in Ukraine, and Graham discussed it with NATO's leader before he died. Mark Rutte just told Fox.
23: Ukraine is exceeding our expectations. And what we now need to do is what he and I agreed upon, is for Putin to end the bloodbath and to come to the negotiating table. It is really crucial.
21: Ukraine's President Volodymyr Zelensky will also meet with senators tonight after he attends Graham's funeral this afternoon at Washington's National Cathedral. Next hour, Zelensky will meet with President Trump. And then after that, another leader who will attend Graham's funeral goes to the White House for talks with the president. Israeli Prime Minister Benjamin Netanyahu.
24: The pair are slated to discuss the war with Iran and the next steps in this conflict. President Trump spoke from Air Force One on Monday, indicating the Iranians requested to meet following the 13-day U.S. bombing campaign. Axios reports that President Trump says he is ready for strong military action if talks fail.
21: That's Fox's Trey Yingston, Tel Aviv. As the pause in U.S. attacks on Iran continues, oil prices, they're down about 1% this morning. The price of the gas pump's down a penny. Japan got rocked with an earthquake, and the USGS says it was a magnitude 6.8 in the Kumamoto region. region?
1: Prime Minister Sane Takaichi says there are early reports of injuries plus damage to roads, bridges and buildings. She says people's lives are the top priority, warning residents that strong aftershocks pose an additional risk. We're hearing multiple people are trapped inside a shopping mall and 40,000 people have lost power.
21: That's Fox's Jonathan Savage. 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
17: It is 7:05 now in Alabama's morning news. I'm JT on this Tuesday, July 28th. We're glad you're making us part of your day. We sure do appreciate that. Well, dress for heat again today. Oh, my gosh. Yeah, we're talking about triple digits when it comes to the heat index this afternoon. And all the humidity. Don't you just love it? Forget the steam. Just head outside your front door. Yeah, we're looking at about, oh, I don't know what, maybe 108, going to feel like 110 possibly today. So hydrate. And big concert tonight over at the stadium. If you're going to the Chris Brown and Usher concert, yeah, once again, dress like it's going to be hot. It will be hot for most of the night tonight as well. But yeah, stay hydrated and all that fun tonight too. Also, some Alabama news happening now. Investigation continues. Suspended county, Jefferson County probate judges. Spending, yes. Judge Yeshiva Blanchard spent nearly $875,000 on consulting firms using court funds intended for archival purposes. Also, another review has found the court fund spent more money than it collected during her tenure. That raises some additional questions about the financial oversight. So that continues to be investigated. Also, military helicopter from Fort Rucker was involved in a training accident near Op. All three crew members are reported to be in stable condition while the Army investigation continues there. Also, crazy teenagers everywhere. We see it time and time again. The outrageous, you know, just mob scenes wreaking havoc on communities. Now four teenagers have been charged as adults after police say two men were brutally beaten in Ohatchee. Authorities continue investigating the circumstances around all this craziness as well. It's 8:07, Alabama's morning news. As you may have heard, Brian Koberger wants to change his mind on his plea. This is the guy that killed the four college students. Ken Belkin, our New York City attorney, defense attorney, will join us. In about an hour, we'll talk about, is this possible? I mean, he's already cut a deal and plea bargained, and now he's saying, eh, not so fast. I want to change my mind on all this. You just can't do that and be granted that. You have to go through a process. We'll talk about the process and the likelihood of him getting a new trial for that. Also on the way, some music news for you concerning Ella Langley and also Carly Simon. Some good news and not so good news. That's coming up a little bit later this morning as well. On the way next, a new op-ed in the LA Daily News from Dr. Chad Savage calling out Democrat members of Congress on this shoddy healthcare policies. We got to get better. And he talks about how Republicans need to emphasize a number of different things when it comes to better health care for all of us. That after traffic and weather together here in 3 minutes.
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2: Daphne Caruana Galizia was a Maltese investigative journalist and blogger who spent her life fighting for truth, justice, and decency in a country overrun by corruption. 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
30: 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Weather.
31: Temperatures will be soaring into the upper 90s today. Some areas could reach 100 degrees with heat index levels as high as 110. Lots of sunshine today. Just a 20% chance for a pop-up storm. Lows in the 70s tonight. A better chance for showers and storms tomorrow. Highs around 92. A 40% chance for rain. And then not quite as humid Thursday and Friday. Mainly dry with highs near 90. I'm WBRC First Alert Chief Meteorologist Wes Wyatt on your side.
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17: I believe that extending Obamacare subsidies is a matter of life and death. I mean, it's always the fear-mongering, right? I don't think we need to extend anything related to Obama or Biden whatsoever, but that's another story. So let's talk about what your op-ed is all about and how you spoke about Republicans stepping up to the plate and start promoting what really needs to happen for all of us when it comes to health care.
32: Yeah, no doubt. So I actually testified in front of Congress several weeks ago, and it's interesting how things got twisted. It was supposed to be about direct contracting with employers to try to cut, you know, insurance companies out and reduce middleman costs. But unfortunately, they tried to, of course, engage in political theatrics and went back to ACA and subsidies. And we got some gotcha questions, which is always kind of interesting. But one, they went back to subsidies and suggesting that if the subsidies went away, people would be essentially dying on the street because they lacked health care. And one of the things that the congressman essentially conflated, and this is an intentional thing, so always watch for it if you see it, is they'll say if you don't have health insurance, you don't have health care. And now, sure, it could be harder to access for some people if they don't have health insurance. And the reason that is because the prices have gotten all out of control. Which the more we pay with insurance, the prices actually continue to get out of control because there's no control mechanism from the invisible hand of the free market. So basically, if people are able to control their own dollars more, prices will come down. They'll become more affordable, and people still need coverage for catastrophic things, but the prices will be more affordable so you don't have to rely on the government and employers and other sources to fund that.
17: Well, let's talk about the free market healthcare system here. You know, it always seems that everybody's frightened. If I don't have good health insurance, I'm going to avoid going to the doctor, which is not the best move to make. There's always a way to get healthcare in this country. Okay. You may have to jump through a couple of extra hoops. It may be a little bit more difficult. You may end up having to pay a little bit more. But I've also heard from some other experts when it comes to the healthcare and visits to hospitals for procedures. You should ask before you let them know you've got health insurance. What's the cash payment for this? That way, they'll negotiate and come down lower than knowing you've got a monster health insurance plan.
32: Yeah, I think the thing that people don't like is that it does require some engagement on the side of the patient, but that's the only way to actually correct this system. Kind of just saying I want to go in and not think about it is unfortunately what led us to this disaster that we currently have. And it's actually not that hard if people look around a little bit to find the pricing on medical services. For example, when you talk about surgeries and hospitals, there's a great reference from the Oklahoma Surgical Center where they are a cash pay surgical center, and they frequently price their services at 80 to 90% less than hospitals, and they provide equal or better care. I'm actually what's called a direct primary care doctor, where we actually work in a membership model of medical care, and there are a number of them down in the Birmingham area as well, where we are low cost, we don't take insurance, we're between $50 and $99 a month for unlimited primary care, everything we do in the office. We have labs and medications that are at cost, and just as a quick example of that, we can treat 3 months of blood pressure medication. We can get 3 months of blood pressure medication for a patient for around 73 cents, which means we can treat hypertension, one of the leading causes of premature preventable death in the United States, for an entire month for less than the cost of a single gumball.
17: Wow.
32: And these are just some of the examples, because, you know, people are bankrupt. It's actually one of the number one causes of bankruptcy in the United States. But what a lot of people don't know is that around 73% of the people who go bankrupt because of medical expenses actually had insurance and they went bankrupt anyway. So if insurance is supposed to prevent catastrophic financial loss, it's failing greatly in doing so.
17: How do we get more of these examples to be more common for the common man? I mean, how do we stop hospitals from overcharging patients? And, you know, how do we lower the barriers to access care? Is it legislatively that it needs to be done, or just people need to do due diligence and go to your website and find out where these facilities are?
32: Well, a little bit of both. You know, so patients need to take control of their own assets again when purchasing medical services and just stop relying on the insurance companies to try to price for them, because unfortunately they price too high. And there's things like medical loss ratio, which I won't go into, which actually incentivize insurances to keep medical costs high. Mm-hmm. But, you know, people can do that with expansion of what are called HSAs. HSAs are pre-tax accounts that people can fund with money. Employers can fund with money through different mechanisms. And if they expand those to allow them to purchase a wide variety of coverage products and not just the legacy, you know, Blue Cross, Blue Shields and United Healths of the world, but buy the coverage that they want, to get a competitive market within the insurance industry, which will bring down those costs. And then the doctors will start working directly for the patients, you know, and restore all of their focus on the patient instead of filling out insurance claim forms all day long. And the patients, you know, in a free market, it does not accept fools. You know, if you overprice your services, you're going to go out of business. So by necessity, that will bring down medical prices, because people will simply go down the street to another doctor, a different hospital, imaging center, whatever, that has a better rate when they themselves control those assets.
17: Yeah, it seems we're all trapped in this big shell of business as usual and don't want to question it. It's just the way it is. And breaking through may take a little effort, but once you break through, my gosh, such sunnier skies when it comes to your health care and also the cost of it all. So Dr. Chad Savage, website folks can go to, because I know I'll get emails. How do I get in touch with this guy? 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
32: Maybe not .net. Maybe I can't remember if it's .com.net. I apologize for the ambiguity there.
17: Try either one. All right. Dr. Chad Savage, that's great insight. Good. Thank you so much for spending time with us this morning.
32: Thanks, Jeff.
17: All right, buddy. Thank you. 7:19 now, Alabama's morning news. On the way next, Dan Barone, economic strategist, also an author, as things look pretty good in July. What's going on with the economy? We'll get the latest after traffic and weather together coming up here in 3 minutes.
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0: When 60 Minutes premiered in September 1968, there was nothing like it.
1: We realize, of course, that new approaches are not always instantly accepted.
0: I'm Seth Doan of CBS News, and I'm excited to introduce a new podcast from 60 Minutes called A Second Look. The team at 60 Minutes has spent the last year digging through thousands of tapes, transcripts, and reels of film, and you're about to hear some of the sound that was never broadcast, like 21-year-old Taylor Swift imagining her future success.
9: Sometimes I get really overwhelmed when I think about, like, 10 years from now I'll be 30. What's the sound then? What are the choices I've made at that point? Oh my God, what does my life look like?
0: Then there are the people you may not recognize by name, but who witnessed some of the most important events in modern history. Along the way, I'll speak with some of the legendary correspondents who reported the stories, as well as those whose lives were altered after sitting down with 60. Together, we'll hear how much our world has changed.
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31: Temperatures will be soaring into the upper 90s today. Some areas could reach 100 degrees with heat index levels as high as 110. Lots of sunshine today, just a 20% chance for a pop-up storm. Lows in the 70s tonight. A better chance for showers and storms tomorrow. Highs around 92, a 40% chance for rain. And then not quite as humid Thursday and Friday, mainly dry with highs near 90. I'm WBRC First Alert Chief Meteorologist Wes Wyatt on your side.
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17: Hey, things aren't all so bad when it comes to our economy. July looking pretty good. Let's talk about it with Dan. Good morning, sir. Welcome in.
23: Good morning, JT. Happy Tuesday.
17: Happy Tuesday. We're glad to have you back. So tell me about this Gallup poll where the U.S. economic confidence improved in July. What's going on?
23: Well, a 14-point Gallup improvement, it doesn't guarantee a boom. I would call this an economic green shoot, not an all clear. However, the index improved. I think that's important. And what I mean by that is it feels like consumers are getting less pessimistic. So I think in order to have people feeling negative about the economy, they have to start by feeling less pessimistic. And I think that's where they are. But I think what I would say is that the numbers are moving in the right direction. This is not a full restoration of confidence. But JT, the things that I look at are the actual numbers, right? So when people say, why would that be the case?

0: around the economy more than I look at sentiment type surveys. Does that make sense, JT?
1: Absolutely. And when you talk about the involvement with Iran and how this is affecting everything, it seems everybody I talk to about this says that's circumstantial right now. Yes, that's going to put a blip on the radar as far as in the wrong direction. It's also going to put a hurdle in front of some things. And it's also going to, you know, resonate in your kitchen when you're sitting down figuring out the budget for the month with the gas prices and what they are. But that is all circumstantial. The foundation of our economy is, as you just described, in pretty darn good shape. So let me ask you about Wall Street and the Fed's decision on rates. Are they focusing on the wrong thing here? Because sometimes, you know, as we know, Wall Street can get quite emotional.
0: So I think you're right. So I think markets for too long have been too emotional. And what I will tell you is that I think the new Fed chair, Kevin Warsh, is bringing what I call institutional humility to the decisions. And he's doing that by saying, are we looking at, first of all, do we have the right data? Secondly, what data do we have? Third, what kind of processes do we have around getting data? And then how are we making decisions and what are we deciding and what impacts do they have? And I think Kevin Warsh has really looked at the overall economy. So when you look at things like AI and all the big structural changes in the economy, it's time to look at things differently, like Alan Greenspan did in the 90s, right, when technology was just taking off. And what Alan Greenspan did was position the Fed to get the right data, make the right decisions, and set the economy up for what I thought was a solid 25-year run. Kevin Warsh is trying to do the same thing, and I believe tomorrow he is going to convince a majority of the Federal Open Market Committee to again hold the line and not increase rates.
1: Dan, before I let you go, I do want to get your thoughts on AI now, as there's so many things happening with this. And as Elon Musk warned us all at the beginning of this, you better keep an eye on it before it gets out of control and gets out of hand. And now apparently it's on the edge of getting way out of hand in a lot of different arenas. Does this potentially have a big negative or positive impact, depending on how it goes, on the economy?
0: A big positive impact. The biggest driver of the U.S. economy is productivity. The greater the productivity, the greater the growth. The greater the growth, the more we are a rising tide that lifts all boats. Individuals, families, communities, all will prosper. The other thing is that productivity is a hedge against future inflation and can drive inflation down. So I think there are tremendous upsides with AI.
1: All right. Very good. Dan Varone, I really appreciate you, buddy. Always good to catch up with you. Economy strategist, also an author. Dan, thanks, buddy. Have a great Tuesday.
0: Have a great day. Thank you. Bye-bye.
1: All right. 729 now. Alabama's Morning News with an update from Fox News and Leah Brandon. And a check out this muggy forecast and our Tuesday traffic in 3 minutes.
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5: A few miles from the glass spires of Midtown Atlanta lies the South River Forest. In 2021 and 2022, the woods became a home to activists from all over the country.
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5: Who gathered to stop the nearby construction of a massive new police training facility, nicknamed Cop City. 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
6: The forest occupation or things like that present a vision of a society where we can have what we need and support each other without being at each other's throats or being subservient to each other.
5: Until one day, everything just shatters open.
7: At approximately 9 o'clock this morning, as law enforcement was moving through various sectors of the property, an individual, without warning, shot a Georgia State Patrol trooper.
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2: A new challenge for Carly Simon. The legendary singer says she has Parkinson's disease.
3: You're so vain. You probably think this song is about you.
4: The 83-year-old singer-songwriter has revealed to People that she was diagnosed with Parkinson's after undergoing an extensive medical evaluation at the Mayo Clinic. Simon released a statement explaining she had purposely stepped away from the public eye to learn how to live with the progressive neurological condition, noting that her symptoms can be highly unpredictable from day to day. I'm Mark Mayfield.
2: Jay-Z's adding additional dates to his limited concert series, two shows at London's Tottenham Hotspur Stadium on September 4th and 5th, as well as two shows at LA's SoFi Stadium October 23rd and 24th. The additional dates follow his three sold-out shows at Yankee Stadium earlier this month. Prince's Purple Rain is coming to Broadway. A stage adaptation of the 1984 cult classic film is in the works, with more than 20 of the singer's iconic hits, including When Doves Cry and I Would Die for You. Previews begin in March at the Majestic Theater in New York, with an opening night set for April 12th. That's entertainment. I'm Daria Albinger.
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7: Fox News, I'm CJ. Papa, flag-draped casket will carry the remains of Lindsey Graham to the Capitol one final time.
8: They will honor him with a ceremony in the rotunda. Graham is neither lying in state or honor in the rotunda. His family preferred a private service. This is the first time Congress has honored someone in the rotunda without lying in state or honor.
7: Fox's Chad Pergerman at the Capitol begins at 10 a.m. Eastern. President Trump, Israel's Prime Minister Benjamin Netanyahu, and Ukraine's leader Vladimir Zelensky all attending Graham's funeral later this afternoon. He died earlier this month at the age of 71. Now, the president is also meeting separately at the White House today with both of those leaders. Gas down a penny overnight. For a gallon of regular $4.10, that from AAA. 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
9: It is 7:34 now. Alabama's morning news. I'm JT on this Tuesday morning. Another muggy one in store for us, no doubt about that. But we sure do appreciate you spending some time with us this morning. Thank you so much. Don't forget now, we also have another 9 chances for you to grab that $1,000 payday. Oh, yeah. Be listening for the winning keywords at the top of the hour. We'll start at 9 o'clock, do it every hour until 5 o'clock this afternoon. And when you hear the keyword, all you have to do is enter it right here at our website, and you're instantly qualified to grab that $1,000. What would you do with that? Maybe head someplace nice and cool for a little bit, maybe, right? Maybe get rid of that bill that's been stacking up, staring you in the face for a minute. Think of yours. First opportunity once again this morning at 9 o'clock. Well, a shooting at a popular Seattle food festival left 3 people dead, as we know, and several others hurt. This happened Sunday night. And the gunfire broke out around 6 p.m. during Bite of Seattle. It's an annual festival that draws hundreds of thousands of people each year to the Seattle Center, home of the Space Needle there. During a press conference, the Seattle Police Department Assistant Chief of Investigations, Nicole Powell, said law enforcement believes the shooting at this food festival could have ties to gangs.
10: At this point, we believe this could be gang-related. There were 2 groups firing in the area near the armory.
9: What a nightmare it was. I mean, here's some radio traffic during the whole incident there.
11: The chilling plea for a child's tourniquet.
12: Anyone have a small child tourniquet size? Small child arm tourniquet.
9: Oh, my gosh. How frightening could that possibly be, right? I mean, just a horrible situation. And also, Seattle Food Festival situation with the police chief there, Barnes, asking for help from the public to find a third suspect in all this.
10: At this point, we believe this could be gang-related. There were 2 groups firing in the area near the armory.
9: Yeah, we know that. Here they are asking for some help.
0: We're trying to identify who that person is. Our officers need your help. If someone saw something, or perhaps if someone has some video, we need to identify that person.
9: Oh, my gosh. Those killed 19-year-old man, a 44-year-old man, and a 56-year-old woman. 19-year-old believed by police to be one of the shooters in the incident. One suspect, described only as a young person, surrendered to the cops at the scene and was taken into custody. The suspect is 15 years old, now faces charges of firearms violations, of course, and first-degree assault, and a third shooter fled the area, still being searched for. I would imagine they will get this person, as they've got one in custody already, who will probably start singing and giving all kinds of information out about that. But unbelievable situation there. Horrible situation. By the way, out in Hawaii, you know, once again, violence erupting there at a luxury hotel. A California family says they were brutally attacked during the violent poolside brawl. Took place in Lahaina, Maui. The alleged assault took place at this high-end resort there. The family says confrontation quickly escalated into a full-scale melee. Oh, my gosh. I'm just guessing. Potentially, you know, you're at a pool, luxury hotel. Somebody gets into an argument. Alcohol involved, maybe? According to the family's allegations, members of another group threw chairs, punched and kicked victims, and attacked multiple relatives. Reported victims range in age from 17 to 62 years of age, several allegedly suffering injuries during the fight. Family members claim the attack was largely unprovoked and looking to get some accountability for those people involved. Unbelievable. Investigation continues. The family says the violence has raised some serious concerns about guest safety and security at luxury resort properties. Well, you don't usually expect at luxury your resorts for craziness to break loose. Apparently, it's happens everywhere.
0: We're trying to identify who that person is.
9: Horrible situation there. So, all right, stay with us. Coming up next, we're going to be checking with our Fox correspondent, Jonathan Savage, in London as Iran threatens Ukraine as two separate conflicts are threatening now to collide. That update coming up after traffic and weather together here in 3 minutes.
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13: Every hunter knows that the wilderness is full of surprises. Sometimes what you find out there isn't an elk or a bear, it's something darker.
14: It never made sense what law enforcement was saying to us. How could she have just gone down there and accidentally died? How could there have been no marks on her?
15: All theories are out there, you know, everything from murder to UFOs to Bigfoot.
13: This season on Blood Trails, we're following the trail of seven cases that start in the field and end in the shadows, where missing persons reports, half-buried evidence, and whispered suspicions blur the line between hunting story and homicide.
16: I just instantly started freaking out, yelling to the world, what's going on? I yelled, help. I mean, I'm out in the middle of nowhere. I had no idea what was going on.
13: From the frozen woods of Maine to the mountains of Montana, from an archery opener gone wrong in Wisconsin to a father's last walk through the Minnesota deer woods. Each story begins with a hunter stepping into the wild, but not all of them come back.
16: You know, you just got an empty feeling. What do you say? He's not here with us. And all it was off.
13: I'm Jordan Sillars. Join me as we track the truth through tangled cover and cold case files, where every trail tells a story, and every story leaves its own trail of blood. Blood Trails.
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25: Temperatures will be soaring into the upper 90s today. Some areas could reach 100 degrees with heat index levels as high as 110. Lots of sunshine today, just a 20% chance for a pop-up storm. Lows in the 70s tonight. A better chance for showers and storms tomorrow. Highs around 92, a 40% chance for rain. And then not quite as humid Thursday and Friday, mainly dry with highs near 90. I'm WBRC First Alert Chief Meteorologist Wes Wyatt on your side.
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9: So got the Iran situation, obviously. Threatens Ukraine now. There's a couple of different conflicts threatening to collide here. You've got Russia going on. You got Zelensky and Netanyahu here to talk to the president today in Washington. Oh, my gosh. Where do we start, Jonathan? Good morning.
26: Let's start with the very latest, because President Trump's been speaking to Fox News in the last few minutes, and he says we have a very strong position with Iran now. He's obviously hopeful that these talks are going to produce some sort of positive result. He said we'd like to avoid attacking power plants and bridges, not looking to do that, but we cannot have Iran break deals anymore. Yes, President Trump is hosting President Zelensky of Ukraine and Prime Minister Netanyahu of Israel today, both looking for support and both talking about Iran, because Ukraine has for the first time directly attacked an Iranian asset. Ukraine has long said that Iran has been backing Russia, and now Ukraine has decided to try and do something about it by firing on an Iranian commercial vessel allegedly transporting military cargo for Russia in the Caspian Sea. Ukraine says that Ukraine says that Russia and Iran both help each other out, and is accusing Russia of providing surveillance to Iran that has helped the Iranians target the U.S. military bases.
9: Yeah, I saw Zelensky making the decision to, you know, attack an Iranian outlet there, and I thought, what, he's got a bad case of FOMO, fear of missing out here? He wanted to join the big picture. So with that said, Zelensky is here in town in Washington, D.C. tonight, and I understand after the funeral today of Lindsey Graham, he's going to be meeting with about, 80 different senators trying to get the push for the sanctions on Russia to push forward. It's been kind of just sitting there and hovering in our Senate with no real movement yet. So the expectations on that, do you think he'll be successful?
26: I think President Zelensky senses a real movement in American political circles behind Ukraine at the moment, and he wants to take advantage of that and get the pressure ratcheted up on Russia. He's also, as we know, wanting permission to manufacture Patriot missile interceptors under an American license. President Trump at the NATO summit in Ankara said that he intended to give the Ukrainians that license, so Vladimir Zelensky will no doubt be pushing for that. He's also hoping for deeper defense cooperation with the U.S. and additional drone production agreements.
9: You know, as we have Netanyahu in town as well, obviously there's been a bit of tension, between President Trump and Netanyahu based on a phone conversation where President Trump called him an ugly name. And Trump has admitted to that. But, you know, this is a long-standing relationship. And as we talked about before, there's ups and downs in any relationship, whether it's, you know, your spouse or whether it's, you know, another world leader. So do you believe that they'll be back on good terms once the meetings take place today and they're concluded? And I wonder if Trump's going to talk to Prime Minister Netanyahu about, let's stay on the same plan here. You know, let's not be going rogue and making decisions. If Trump doesn't want to go bomb, I will. And easy now. And that whole discussion about what's happening with a nuclear facility deep beneath the earth in that mountain there. So your thoughts on how that negotiation and discussion, I guess, will go with Netanyahu concerning the big picture.
26: Yeah, Benjamin Netanyahu is expected to present President Trump with intelligence that Iran is rebuilding nuclear facilities to the site known as Pickaxe Mountain. Mm-hmm. Well, in that interview with Fox News this morning, President Trump has said that Pickaxe Mountain is not a big problem. Benjamin Netanyahu, obviously on the same side as President Trump as regarding Iran, but I think it's perhaps even more existential for the Israelis because Iran has called for Israel's destruction. Benjamin Netanyahu, who used to talk daily on the phone with President Trump since this conflict began, perhaps in less frequent conversation now, but this is his eighth visit to the Oval Office since President Trump's second term began. I think that this is this meeting, the first in 5 months, is likely to focus on what happens next and the extent to which President Trump is going to remain patient with negotiations.
9: All right, very good. Jonathan Savage, our Fox correspondent in London. Thank you, Jonathan. Always great to catch up with you. We sure do appreciate you. 7:48 now, Alabama's Morning News. Ella Langley and Carly Simon in the news. What's up next after traffic and weather together here in 3 minutes.
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25: Temperatures will be soaring into the upper 90s today. Some areas could reach 100 degrees with heat index levels as high as 110. Lots of sunshine today, just a 20% chance for a pop-up storm. Lows in the 70s tonight. A better chance for showers and storms tomorrow. Highs around 92, a 40% chance for rain. And then not quite as humid Thursday and Friday, mainly dry with highs near 90. I'm WBRC First Alert Chief Meteorologist Wes Wyatt on your side.
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8: Raya's holiday classic, All I Want for Christmas Is You, has spent more time at the top. Now, that's some pretty elite company right there, Ella Langley. Nice job. Quite overwhelming for this young star. She came onto the scene and kaboom. She went crazy and blew up in a very successful way. And that's not the only chart she's dominating. Choosing Texas, that song right there, number one on the streaming songs for a 16th week and Hot Country Songs for a 33rd week. Ella Langley, to say the least, has been blessed. No doubt about that. Some sad news for Carly Simon. Yeah, she's 83 years old. Just when I saw this, I thought, there's no way Carly Simon's 83 years old. Stop it. I mean, she was just 45 last week. Yep. Well, yesterday she revealed that she has Parkinson's disease and has been learning how to live with it. Her health problems started when she got arthritis in both of her knees and one hip and had all three replaced, followed by a difficult road to recovery. There were days when she couldn't even walk without help, which prompted her to see a doctor. Well, during this time, she was also treated for skin cancer, basal cell carcinoma on her face. Quote, the cancer was removed, but the surgery affected my appearance and made me more self-conscious about being seen in public. Carly Simon went on to say, I've always been more critical of my appearance than anyone else could possibly imagine. Man, check out the irony on that one, having written something called You're So Vain. Remember that? And we still don't know who she wrote that song about. Was it Warren Beatty? Was it maybe Mick Jagger? She said, well, I'm never going to tell you who it is, but I'm not going to tell you it's only one person. It may be more than one person I was thinking about. Oh, okay. And I got to tell you, Carly also added she has not stopped living and not stopped working. She's set to release a new album August 14th called Comes in Waves. She says working on music gave shape to the days that didn't always have much going on. Gave me somewhere to go without having to leave the room and just reminded me that illness can change your life without becoming the whole part of your life. These days, she says, I move more slowly. I lean on others for more help than I once did. And have learned to accept that every day will look a little different, but I am still very much here. Carly Simon, 83 years old, going through a tough little battle right now. Wow, this is kind of interesting here. When you think about McDonald's, what do you think about? I like their fried pies. They came back with them for a little while. A quarter pound with cheese. Come on, who doesn't love that? Well, how about this? A McDonald's employee took to TikTok to reveal some hacks and secrets about McDonald's to get the best food at the best prices. Yeah, check this out.
10: If you order fries with no salt, they will come fresh. Coming in at number two, we got the poor man's Big Mac. You're going to order a McDouble with no ketchup or mustard, add mac sauce, and add shredded lettuce, and you're going to get a little mini Big Mac. Number three is the multiple order hack. This requires having multiple McDonald's apps and circulating through them, logging out and logging back in and using your deals all at once. Number four, we got the folded and round egg difference. A folded egg is a pre-made egg that we put on the sausage egg McMuffin, while a round egg is a fresh, cracked egg.
9: There you go. Yeah, make it taste better at McDonald's with those hacks. That's good stuff right there. 7:56 now. Alabama's morning news. Well, speaking of eating and diets, many fad diets take off because, you know, they sound more appealing than eating healthy and exercising, but not this one. My gosh. There are a lot of videos circulating on social media about how you can lose weight by eating, you ready for this, diarrhea lettuce, hoping to contract Cyclospora parasite. Why would you want to do this? To lose weight? There are better ways to cleanse and lose weight. Stop it. They're calling this supposed trend Cyclospora skinny. I can't even believe this is a thing. All right. Most of the posts are clearly tongue-in-cheek. Officials are worried that people might see this and think it's worth a try. No. Sounds insane, but you never know who's going to do it in their own research and kind of take a look at it. TikTok is so full of garbage. So experts have to come out and say, do not be stupid. Don't do this. And one doctor says getting any illness on purpose, just a bad idea. Plus, Cyclospora can be deadly. There are folks ending up in the hospital for long periods of time. So, no. Better ways to lose weight, for sure. Might I mention GLP-1 shots? Okay. All right, 7:57, Alabama's morning news. Coming up in just a bit, we're going to be talking with Ken Belkin, our defense attorney friend in New York City, about the Brian Koberger case, as now he wants to pull the plea and start over. Based on what and why will this happen? What's the likelihood of it all? We'll get the details for you coming up at about 8:10 this morning. Also, a new Fox News poll out there, why people favor or oppose AI data centers in their area. More on this with Jeff Manasso, our correspondent. And, oh, yes, we'll talk with Ken Blackwell on Lindsey Graham's legacy, as today is the funeral. That'll be at 8:40 this morning. It's 7:58, Alabama's morning news. Top of the hour update with Fox News and Leah Brandon, and a check on this muggy forecast and our traffic for this Tuesday morning. Stay with us.
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0: tribute to Lindsey Graham. I'm Dave Anthony, Fox News.
1: He was a great guy. He was a great politician, actually. People don't understand he really was. He was able to bring people together.
0: President Trump a short time ago on Fox and Friends as a flag-draped casket carrying the late senator goes to the U.S. Capitol this morning.
2: Note that he is not lying in state or honor, but they're doing a special ceremony in the rotunda for Lindsey Graham. They've never done it this way before.
0: Fox's Chad Pergram at the Capitol.
2: We expect this ceremony to only go for about 30 minutes. They will then take the casket out, put it back in the hearse, and then go out to the National Cathedral.
0: That is where there's a funeral. President Trump will speak at this afternoon. Ukraine's President Volodymyr Zelensky and Israel's Prime Minister Benjamin Netanyahu will also attend. And this morning, both leaders will meet with President Trump at the White House. First, Zelensky talking about the Russia war, then Netanyahu discussing the Iran conflict. The president also tells Fox he's still hoping for a deal with Iran, but if talks fail, the U.S. attacks will be worse.
1: I would say in 2 hours, most of the bridges, the major bridges, will all be gone. And the power plants in one day. And, you know, if I can avoid doing that, I'd like to do that.
0: And the president insists he won't let Iran get a nuclear weapon and tells Fox the Strait of Hormuz will be open for shipping.
1: We control the strait. Now, they can drop a couple of mines in there and screw things up, but we control the strait. Our Navy is incredible. Not one ship has gotten to Iran during any time where we had the blockades.
0: And oil prices, they're down about 2% again this morning. It is day three of the search for suspect number three in Sunday night Seattle shooting that sent panicked people running and hiding at a food festival. Three shot dead, four wounded.
3: We will leave no stone unturned to bring all of those who may be involved to justice.
0: That's Seattle Police Chief Sean Barnes. One of the gunmen is among the dead. Another accused shooter, a 15-year-old, is in custody. America's listening to Fox News.
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14: An update on the effort to make Alabama's highways safer by removing truckers who can't communicate in English. Jim Faraday has more.
15: State troopers sidelining more than 900 drivers for not complying with the federal language standard. It's a result of a new state law requiring commercial drivers who hold a foreign CDL to have valid U.S. work authorization and English proficiency. Alabama Trucking President and CEO Mark Coulson says the latest report shows improvements across the board. Alabama Law Enforcement Agency Secretary Hal Taylor noting a 20% reduction in deadly wrecks involving commercial motor vehicles compared to the same time last year. And he says Alabama continues to lead the way in commercial motor vehicle safety. I'm Jim Faraday.
14: Three Birmingham firefighters are out of the hospital after being injured in the line of duty. Authorities say it happened as the firefighters were battling a blaze at a bar. Fire Lieutenant Katina Williams says their teams train for these scenarios.
16: It's a different story when you hear that dispatch of a mayday that's been issued because somebody's gone down. That's something you never want to hear.
14: The cause of that fire still under investigation. The CEO of Cracker Barrel is stepping down. Julie Messino will step down next month, but stay with the company through October 9th in an advisory capacity. She'll also get over $4 million in severance. Messino was responsible for one of the worst rebranding debacles in recent history, changing the interior, food choices, and doing away with Uncle Herschel in the logo. David Dino will take over as the company's new CEO. And UAB has a new head softball coach, Megan Curry, coming to the Blazers after two seasons as the head coach at Samford, where she led the Bulldogs to the Southern Conference Championship game. I'm Leah Brandon.
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13: Temperatures will be soaring into the upper 90s today. Some areas could reach 100 degrees with heat index levels as high as 110. Lots of sunshine today, just a 20% chance for a pop-up storm. Lows in the 70s tonight. A better chance for showers and storms tomorrow. Highs around 92, a 40% chance for rain. And then not quite as humid Thursday and Friday, mainly dry with highs near 90. I'm WBRC First Alert Chief Meteorologist Wes Wyatt on your side.
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11: Three crewmen are reported to be injured after a mishap involving an Army helicopter from Fort Rucker. Authorities say the chopper went down during training in a remote area of Op. Three people were aboard, an instructor and two student pilots. They're all listed in stable condition at a Dothan hospital. An evacuation order still in place for a gas leak investigation across multiple streets just east of Birmingham's Railroad Park. The Birmingham Fire and Rescue Service says a fuel leak occurred on 23rd Street South. Crews working to locate and eliminate the source and clean up any residual petroleum products from the storm drains. And Tuskegee University's tightening up the dress code. The school now banning bonnets, do-rags, slippers, or bedroom shoes in classrooms and the cafeteria. The new rules also prohibit revealing clothing in classrooms, dining areas, and at official university events. I'm Leah Brandon.
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12: Temperatures will be soaring into the upper 90s today. Some areas could reach 100 degrees with heat index levels as high as 110. Lots of sunshine today. Just a 20% chance for a pop-up storm. Lows in the 70s tonight. A better chance for showers and storms tomorrow. Highs around 92. A 40% chance for rain. And then not quite as humid Thursday and Friday. Mainly dry with highs near 90. I'm WBRC First Alert Chief Meteorologist Wes Wyatt on your side.
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0: You know, I am constantly racking my brain on how to talk to my kids even about socialism without their eyes glazing over. I want to suggest to you that you try this week the Socratic method. And that is a way of teaching just by asking questions, thoughtful questions, rather than giving any answers. Just help your kids think critically. I want to know, does it work? You tell me. I want you to try these, and I'm going to ask you to call into the show if you're willing to try these. I've got them posted at glennbeck.com. Try these questions. You know, when you say socialism, do you mean the government pays for things or the government owns things? Because they're two different countries. You know, when you mean Denmark, that's a market economy with strong property rights and a very large welfare system. So are you talking about a welfare system or are you talking about changing everything? You know, if it means that the government pays for things, then we've been socialists since 1790. So which do you mean? When you say the system is rigged, rigged exactly by whom? And whom are you giving the right to stop that rigging? And how do you know that they're not rigged? How much does a loaf of bread cost? Who is the one that sets the price of bread? Because it's not just the guy in the grocery store. Who is that? Name one country where the state took ownership of means of production and the poor got richer. I'm not being cute. I really want to know. Can you name one place in history where it has happened and has been a huge success? There's a whole bunch of these things. And I want you to ask your kids these questions and see. It's a great way to judge how they're thinking, where they are in their mentality, and how angry do they get at honest questions. Just ask questions. Don't try to sell them anything. Just ask questions. If you're just asking questions and they get really hostile, they are very confused, they don't have any answers, and they're afraid that they don't have any answers. So have compassion with that. And then we'll have you call in Thursday or Friday to tell us how has it gone. Check these all out at glennbeck.com. I got a story up there about, you know, Socrates and so the Socratic method on socialism. Do that this week and report back.
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12: Paying tribute to Lindsey Graham. I'm Dave Anthony, Fox News.
13: He was a great guy. He was a great politician, actually. People don't understand he really was. He was able to bring people together.
12: President Trump a short time ago on Fox and Friends as a flag-draped casket carrying the late senator goes to the U.S. Capitol this morning.
14: Note that he is not lying in state or honor, but they're doing a special ceremony in the rotunda for Lindsey Graham. They've never done it this way before.
12: Fox's Chad Pergram at the Capitol.
14: We expect this ceremony to only go for about 30 minutes. They will then take the casket out, put it back in the hearse, and then go out to the National Cathedral.
12: That is where there's a funeral President Trump will speak at this afternoon. Ukraine's President Volodymyr Zelensky and Israel's Prime Minister Benjamin Netanyahu will also attend. And this morning, both leaders will meet with President Trump at the White House. First, Zelensky talking about the Russia war, then Netanyahu discussing the Iran conflict. The president also tells Fox he's still hoping for a deal with Iran, but if talks fail, the U.S. attacks will be worse.
13: I would say in 2 hours, most of the bridges, the major bridges, will all be gone. And the power plants in one day. And, you know, if I can avoid doing that, I'd like to do that.
12: And the president insists he won't let Iran get a nuclear weapon and tells Fox the Strait of Hormuz will be open for shipping.
13: We control the strait. Now, they can drop a couple of mines in there and screw things up, but we control the strait. Our Navy is incredible. Not one ship has gotten to Iran during any time where we had the blockades.
12: And oil prices, they're down about 2% again this morning. It is day three of the search for suspect number three in Sunday night Seattle shooting that sent panicked people running and hiding at a food festival. Three shot dead, four wounded.
15: We will leave no stone unturned to bring all of those who may be involved to justice.
12: That's Seattle Police Chief Sean Barnes. One of the gunmen is among the dead. Another accused shooter, a 15-year-old, is in custody. 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
27: Dozens of supporters lining the streets in Tuscaloosa County to welcome home family members of Will Roberts. He lost his battle against cancer. One of the people showing support was Cheyenne Burton, whose own child had a cancer scare.
28: Seeing Will come out of his shell. And he gave his life to the world. You don't realize everything that
0: children go through until you're in that moment and in that set. And I was one of the lucky ones that got to walk out.
27: Will Roberts' life touching millions on social media as he fought to survive while leaning heavily on his faith. The city of Hanceville may be close to relaunching its police department. It was shut down due to corruption, with a grand jury indicting the police chief, four officers, and an officer's wife. Hanceville Mayor Nolan Bradford telling WBRC.
2: That's done. We'll run an ad for a police chief. We'll probably wind up changing the name just to something else, just to where when people Google it later on, they won't see all the negativity and stuff, because things are on the internet forever.
27: He says the new department will be around half the size of the previous force. There's new information on the cause of a deadly house fire in Clanton. Chilton County Sheriff John Sheeran.
3: The deceased person had been smoking with oxygen that caused the fire. Oxygen is not anything you need to have flames around at all.
27: One person was killed, two more injured. The Shelby Football Officials Association looking for some high school officials. No experience is required. Just come to the Helena Community Center tonight at 6. Here's the association's David Johnson.
4: Without officials, they can't play the game. I mean, we're out there for these student athletes and coaches. And of course, the fans, they're sitting up there in the stands. But without officials, they can't play the game.
27: He says anyone interested is welcome. I'm Leah Brandon.
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5: Temperatures will be soaring into the upper 90s today. Some areas could reach 100 degrees with heat index levels as high as 110. Lots of sunshine today, just a 20% chance for a pop-up storm. Lows in the 70s tonight. A better chance for showers and storms tomorrow. Highs around 92, a 40% chance for rain. And then not quite as humid Thursday and Friday, mainly dry with highs near 90. I'm WBRC First Alert Chief Meteorologist Wes Wyatt on your side.
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0: It's been difficult. We've had a very different childhood. The toll on the family is really what gets you in the end. And it's not just him. You know, my kids are not targeted. His kids are. His wife is targeted. That's going to take an immense toll on this guy. Pray for him. Pray for him. Okay, they've been looking into the media that have been taking orders from China. Well, there is an investigative reporter who says, I've got some dirt. I've got the proof. She'll share it with us next. There's a certain rhythm to life when your body works the way it is supposed to. You wake up, you stretch, you move into your day without thinking about every step, every reach, every bend, and you don't fully realize how much that matters until one day you do. Because when pain and discomfort settle in, even the small moments can start to feel like huge obstacles. Tie your shoes. Think about it first. Sit up, stand up, get out of a car. Little internal negotiation every time. And it's not dramatic. 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
2: He's at the Capitol one last time. I'm Dave Anthony, Fox News, but this time, late Senator Lindsey Graham arrived in a hearse.
3: Ready, step.
2: And just minutes ago, a military honor guard carried his casket, draped with an American flag, up the 34 steps into the U.S. Capitol.
4: He was a great politician and a great gentleman.
2: That's what President Trump tells Fox and Friends, and he'll speak at Graham's funeral this afternoon at Washington's National Cathedral. Ahead of right now is a ceremony in Washington honoring Graham at the Capitol. Two world leaders will also attend Graham's funeral later today. Ukraine's President Volodymyr Zelensky and Israeli Prime Minister Benjamin Netanyahu both meet with President Trump this morning. First, Zelensky right now.
5: After Ukraine launched attacks on Iranian shipping in the Caspian Sea, both wars feel closer together with the U.S. and Ukraine having launched attacks against a common enemy, Iran. Ukraine said the ship was carrying military equipment between Iran and Russia.
2: Now, that's Fox's Lucas Tomlinson of the White House.
5: We all remember the contentious Oval Office meeting last year, President Trump telling Zelensky you don't have the cards right now after boosting his drone production from thousands to millions in a year, after launching deep strikes into Russia and now this Iranian ship. Some experts think Ukraine has a nice hand right now.
2: Tonight, Zelensky plans to meet with senators who may vote on a bill Graham was pushing before he died to impose new sanctions on Russia. The Netanyahu-Trump meeting will be next hour as they try to prevent Iran from getting a nuclear weapon. Then they'll discuss Pickaxe Mountain, where Iran may be storing more equipment.
4: We took out their nuclear sites, and we'll have to take out Pickaxe if we don't make a deal.
2: And the president again warned to Fox, if talks with Iran break down again, the U.S. attacks will be worse, going after bridges and power plants. There's rubble in Japan. After an earthquake hit the Kumamoto region, the USGS says it was a magnitude 6.8. The prime minister reports there are collapsed buildings. Some people are injured, others need rescue, and there's damage to roads and bridges and power blackouts. 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
6: Heat advisories remain in effect across all of Alabama. Temperatures will feel up to 110 degrees. Time should be limited outside. Officials with Fort Rucker say a military helicopter with three pilots crashed near Op. The sheriff of Covington County, Blake Terman, confirming it crashed in a privately owned field. Authorities say an instructor and two student pilots were aboard the helicopter. They were conducting flight training when it crashed. They're all in stable condition. And the city of Calera will use artificial intelligence to help keep guns out of high school football games. Police Chief David Heisch says the city used federal grant funding to purchase two AI-powered gun detectors. He says the system can screen up to 1,000 people an hour, and it'll be used at Calera High School football games and city council meetings. He says he doesn't want to wait until a shooting happens to install them. I'm Leah Brandon.
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7: Temperatures will be soaring into the upper 90s today. Some areas could reach 100 degrees with heat index levels as high as 110. Lots of sunshine today, just a 20% chance for a pop-up storm. Lows in the 70s tonight. A better chance for showers and storms tomorrow. Highs around 92, a 40% chance for rain. And then not quite as humid Thursday and Friday, mainly dry with highs near 90. I'm WBRC First Alert Chief Meteorologist Wes Wyatt on your side.
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0: You know, I think I need Thune the Ballless Rhino. We have that, DJ, because I mean, I think we need it. Because Thune was on TV last night. Yeah, he's Thune the Ballless Rhino. He ain't got balls at all. Anyway, he went off on Senator Mike Lee for his vow to force a vote on recessing for August. We have just talked about this 2 days ago, saying, wait a minute. Why are they taking a recess? They should be working on this. They should be taking votes at midnight. They should be forcing everybody to stay. Until you, I'm hearing commercials or something in my ear. I don't know. Is that you, Jason? Where was I? So all of this stuff, we should be pushing them to the max. We should nonstop be pushing the Democrats. We're going to be here until midnight. Thune is so, and he actually said last night that Lee is demoralizing our base. How? By telling us the truth? Is that how we demoralize? You're accusing Mike Lee of what? He said, I mean, what possible rationale could there be other than self-aggrandizement? Yeah, that's Mike Lee, boy. He's got an ego the size of Texas, doesn't he? Self-aggrandizement. This guy is, he's the worst. Well, he's Thune the Ballless Rhino. I mean, need I say more, really? Balls it all. Hey, do we have the no ball prize ready yet? I have yet to see. We need an insider to look at the actual Nobel Prize and then show it to me. And I want somebody to design a no ball prize. And I want to make it look exactly the same, except, I don't know, it'd be the back of a bull without whatever it is. It's got to be the no ball prize. And that's with one L, not with two. Two L's. It's just too obvious and too crass. But I want to award him the Nobel Prize, the very first ever Nobel Prize. I mean, he is the biggest example of no balls I have seen in, well, maybe my lifetime.
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2: The headlines move on, but the heartbreak and terror do not. Iran and terrorist proxies continue to target Israel. Hezbollah continues to attack in the north, forcing families to live under constant threat and in shelters. But Israel is not only defending her people, she's standing on the front lines against terror that threatens all of us. Even when the news crews leave, the International Fellowship of Christians and Jews is still there every day on the ground, providing life-saving aid. Near Israel's borders with Lebanon, a Hezbollah drone recently struck the home of Yelena. She was widowed earlier this year, leaving her alone. She was trapped inside by the blast. Thankfully, she wasn't injured, but she remains displaced. 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
10: A flag-draped casket on display at the U.S. Capitol. I'm Dave Anthony, Fox News.
11: It's difficult to believe that we're here today to say a final farewell to Lindsey as he leaves the Capitol for the last time.
10: Senate Majority Leader John Thune at a ceremony for the late senator.
12: Lindsey Graham loved people from all walks of life, I think in part because of the way that he grew up, because of the fact that he wasn't handed everything.
10: That's Vice President Vance. Congresswoman Sherry Biggs praised
13: his ability to work on difficult issues while maintaining personal relationships with people who disagreed with him.
10: She's from Graham's home state of South Carolina.
13: He was also very good at outsmarting the trolls, the armchair critics, and the keyboard warriors.
10: Now this afternoon, there will be a funeral for Graham at Washington's National Cathedral. President Trump will speak. World leaders will be there, including Benjamin Netanyahu, Israel's prime minister, and Ukraine President Volodymyr Zelensky, who right now was just at the White House. He just left. He held talks with President Trump on the war against Russia. Tonight, he'll meet with senators who may vote on a bill to impose tough new sanctions against Russia trying to stop the war in Ukraine.
14: Certainly, this would be a vote to honor late Senator Lindsey Graham, who believed in these sanctions to ramp up pressure on Russia. It's one of the reasons Lindsey Graham was in Ukraine just days before he died.
10: That's Fox's Lucas Tomlinson. Well, now that the Zelensky meeting is over, the president will meet with Netanyahu next, discussing the Iran conflict.
15: Now is the time, President Trump says, for Iran to make a deal over ending its nuclear program.
16: If they don't make a deal, then I go back and I finish the job. But that's going to take them forever to rebuild.
15: The president has threatened strikes on bridges and power plants, something he said on Fox and Friends he doesn't want to do.
16: They break the deal. We cannot have them break deals anymore. Right.
15: President Trump re-implemented a naval blockade following the collapse of a ceasefire agreement earlier this month.
10: Fox's Jared Halpern at the White House. 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
23: An update on the effort to make Alabama's highways safer by removing truckers who can't communicate in English. Jim Faraday has more.
24: State troopers sidelining more than 900 drivers for not complying with the federal language standard.
2: It's a result of a new state law requiring commercial drivers who hold a foreign CDL to have valid U.S. work authorization and English proficiency. Alabama Trucking President and CEO Mark Coulson says the latest report shows improvements across the board. Alabama Law Enforcement Agency Secretary Hal Taylor noting a 20% reduction in deadly wrecks involving commercial motor vehicles compared to the same time last year. And he says Alabama continues to lead the way in commercial motor vehicle safety. I'm Jim Faraday.
23: Three Birmingham firefighters are out of the hospital after being injured in the line of duty. Authorities say it happened as the firefighters were battling a blaze at a bar. Fire Lieutenant Katina Williams says their teams train for these scenarios.
4: It's a different story when you hear that dispatch of a mayday that's been issued because somebody's gone down. That's something you never want to hear.
23: The cause of that fire still under investigation. The CEO of Cracker Barrel is stepping down. Julie Messino will step down next month, but stay with the company through October 9th in an advisory capacity. She'll also get over $4 million in severance. Mancino was responsible for one of the worst rebranding debacles in recent history, changing the interior, food choices, and doing away with Uncle Herschel in the logo. David Dino will take over as the company's new CEO. And UAB has a new head softball coach, Megan Curry, coming to the Blazers after two seasons as the head coach at Samford, where she led the Bulldogs to the Southern Conference Championship game. I'm Leah Brandon.
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6: It's the first alert weather day due to the heat advisory that's in place. Temperatures this afternoon going to be in the upper 90s, but feeling more like 105, upwards of 110. The heat advisory expires tonight by 9. Overnight, temperatures in the upper 70s, the sky partly cloudy. And then on Wednesday, we'll see low 90s return with a mix of sun clouds and a few storms. For WBRC, I'm First Alert Meteorologist Megan Thomas on your side.
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4: It's difficult to believe that we're here today to say a final farewell to Lindsey as he leaves the Capitol for the last time.
3: Senate Majority Leader John Thune at a ceremony for the late senator.
5: Lindsey Graham loved people from all walks of life, I think in part because of the way that he grew up, because of the fact that he wasn't handed everything.
3: That's Vice President Vance. Congresswoman Sherry Biggs praised
6: his ability to work on difficult issues while maintaining personal relationships with people who disagreed with him.
3: She's from Graham's home state of South Carolina.
6: He was also very good at outsmarting the trolls, the armchair critics, and the keyboard warriors.
3: Now this afternoon, there will be a funeral for Graham at Washington's National Cathedral. President Trump will speak. World leaders will be there, including Benjamin Netanyahu, Israel's prime minister, and Ukraine President Volodymyr Zelensky, who right now was just at the White House. He just left. He held talks with President Trump on the war against Russia. Tonight, he'll meet with senators who may vote on a bill to impose tough new sanctions against Russia trying to stop the war in Ukraine.
7: Certainly, this would be a vote to honor late Senator Lindsey Graham, who believed in these sanctions to ramp up pressure on Russia. It's one of the reasons Lindsey Graham was in Ukraine just days before he died.
3: That's Fox's Lucas Tomlinson. Well, now that the Zelensky meeting is over, the president will meet with Netanyahu next, discussing the Iran conflict.
8: Now is the time, President Trump says, for Iran to make a deal over ending its nuclear program.
9: If they don't make a deal, then I go back and I finish the job. But that's going to take them forever to rebuild.
8: The president has threatened strikes on bridges and power plants, something he said on Fox and Friends he doesn't want to do.
9: They break the deal. We cannot have them break deals anymore. Right.
8: President Trump re-implemented a naval blockade following the collapse of a ceasefire agreement earlier this month.
3: Fox's Jared Halpern at the White House. 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
6: Three crewmen are reported to be injured after a mishap involving an Army helicopter from Fort Rucker. Authorities say the chopper went down during training in a remote area of Op. Three people were aboard, an instructor and two student pilots. They're all listed in stable condition at a Dothan hospital. An evacuation order still in place for a gas leak investigation across multiple streets just east of Birmingham's Railroad Park. The Birmingham Fire and Rescue Service says a fuel leak occurred on 23rd Street South. Crews working to locate and eliminate the source and clean up any residual petroleum products from the storm drains. And Tuskegee University's tightening up the dress code. The school now banning bonnets, do-rags, slippers, or bedroom shoes in classrooms and the cafeteria. The new rules also prohibit revealing clothing in classrooms, dining areas, and at official university events. I'm Leah Brandon.
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7: Temperatures will be soaring into the upper 90s today. Some areas could reach 100 degrees with heat index levels as high as 110. Lots of sunshine today, just a 20% chance for a pop-up storm. Lows in the 70s tonight. A better chance for showers and storms tomorrow. Highs around 92, a 40% chance for rain. And then not quite as humid Thursday and Friday, mainly dry with highs near 90. I'm WBRC First Alert Chief Meteorologist Wes Wyatt on your side.
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0: Welcome to the Glenn Beck program. You know, we're just talking about technology, and we're getting to this place where, you know, this technology is everywhere. And I don't trust the companies that have the data. I also don't trust the government to have the data. I don't trust anybody. And it's all on their servers, and it's all going to be used and kept. If you could take the data and wash it clean and you had a guarantee, but I don't even trust that. You had a guarantee that thing would never. For instance, the Oura rings that everybody's wearing. Those are great. Those are great to tell you all kinds of stuff. But how long before that is, if you have an Oura ring, you'll get a better price on your insurance company, with your insurance company, because it'll spot things. And then it'll show that you're exercising. So then you go to the doctor and the doctor says you need to really exercise. How long before that is put on your medical record? The insurance company knows that you've been told to exercise and your Oura ring is reporting that you're not exercising. And so your insurance rate goes up. I mean, this changes everything.
1: Yeah, and it goes even further. Like right now, my wife just tried to sign us up for, because she wanted to get, second day air on prescriptions and stuff. And she goes, oh, they do this through Amazon. And you had to link your medical insurance and get your prescriptions to them. I was like, wait a minute. How long in the not too distant future does Amazon compare this and say, wait a minute, this is the family that orders Oreos like they're going out of style?
0: And your medical
1: insurance? It's going to happen.
0: If you go into this collective, especially if it remains that the individual is supreme, then it's less likely to happen. But if you're doing everything based on the collective, absolutely all of that information, and it'll be used against you in so many ways.
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6: A day of mourning in Washington. I'm Lisa Brady, Fox News. As lawmakers pay tribute to the late Senator Lindsey Graham.
8: I choose to remember Lindsey Graham as a man who could disagree with you without being disagreeable.
6: Vice President and former Senator J.D. Vance, part of a ceremony in the Capitol Rotunda.
8: I remember Lindsey Graham as a man who loved people. And because he loved people, he was willing to reason with them, to respect them, and ultimately to persuade them.
6: Graham's flag-draped casket next heading to Washington's National Cathedral for a funeral where President Trump will speak, and two world leaders will be there to pay respects, Ukraine's President Zelensky and Israeli Prime Minister Benjamin Netanyahu, both of them meeting first with the president. The Netanyahu meeting focusing on the fight with Iran, President Trump telling Fox and Friends they can't break deals anymore.
9: This is actually a good time to make a deal for them. If they don't make a deal, then I go back and I finish the job, but that's going to take them forever to rebuild.
6: Also saying he doesn't want to bomb bridges and power plants, and that Pickaxe Mountain will be taken out if there's no deal. Israeli intelligence reportedly believes Iran moved nuclear equipment there. President Zelensky just posting he had a good meeting with the president, adding it's important for the diplomatic process to be reinvigorated, but also that they discussed ideas that could help Ukraine's fight against Russia. All 100 senators are invited to meet with Zelensky later today ahead of possible votes on a Russia sanctions bill and a key nomination.
11: Just the fact that they are moving tonight, that's just not because of Lindsey Graham with the Russian sanctions bill and also the confirmation of Jay Clayton as the director of national intelligence, but the idea that that is a timing issue, too, that they need as much time as possible.
6: Fox's Chad Pergram on Capitol Hill, the House already on summer break. 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
14: Dozens of supporters lining the streets in Tuscaloosa County to welcome home family members of Will Roberts. He lost his battle against cancer. One of the people showing support was Cheyenne Burton, whose own child had a cancer scare.
15: Seeing Will come out of his shell, and he gave his life to the world. You don't realize everything that children go through until you're in that moment and in that set. And I was one of the lucky ones that got to walk out.
14: Will Roberts' life touching millions on social media as he fought to survive while leaning heavily on his faith. The city of Hanceville may be close to relaunching its police department. It was shut down due to corruption, with a grand jury indicting the police chief, 4 officers, and an officer's wife. Hanceville Mayor Nolan Bradford telling WBRC.
16: That's done. We'll run an ad for a police chief. We'll probably wind up changing the name just to something else, just to where when people Google it later on, they won't see all the negativity and stuff because things are on the internet forever.
14: He says the new department will be around half the size of the previous force. There's new information on the cause of a deadly house fire in Clanton. Chilton County Sheriff John Sheeran.
17: The deceased person had been smoking with oxygen. that caused the fire is oxygen. It's not anything you need to have flames around at all.
14: One person was killed, two more injured. The Shelby Football Officials Association looking for some high school officials. No experience is required. Just come to the Helena Community Center tonight at 6. Here's the association's David Johnson.
18: Without officials, they can't play the game. I mean, we're out there for these student athletes and coaches. And of course, the fans, you know, they're, you know, sitting up there in the stands, but without officials, they can't play the game.
14: He says anyone interested is welcome. I'm Leah Brandon.
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19: It's a first alert weather day due to the heat advisory that's in place. Temperatures this afternoon going to be in the upper 90s, but feeling more like 105, upwards of 110. The heat advisory expires tonight by 9. Overnight, temperatures in the upper 70s, the sky partly cloudy. And then on Wednesday, we'll see low 90s return with a mix of sun clouds and a few storms. For WBRC, I'm first alert meteorologist Megan Thomas on your side.
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0: the Fauci diary revelations. When we come back, they have released the Robert Hur tapes, many of the investigatory aspects of the classified documents case there. And I want Buck to hear it because I want to get his read as a guy who used to work in intel. Biden is on tape talking to his ghostwriter, that is the person who would write one of his books, and saying on the tape, "I just found the classified documents downstairs." Buck, this initially occurred reportedly before he was president, right? So there is no protection in the same way that there might have been with President Trump, where, as you have pointed out, the president has argued at any point in time he can decide to declassify something. So this is a big story. It's going to slide under the radar. Also, Netanyahu, Zelensky, both in the Oval Office, all that and more. Born on America's darkest day of 9/11, the Tunnel to Towers Foundation has been helping America's heroes ever since. Heroes like New York Police Department Officer Pedro Garcia, a 25-year veteran who answered the call in the aftermath of 9/11. Pedro spent many days in search and recovery efforts at Ground Zero in this 25th anniversary year of 9/11. We continue to see the toll that day is still taking on heroes and their families. Pedro bravely battled a 9/11-related illness that ultimately took his life, survived by his wife and their children who remember him as a man who cared deeply for others, always had a story to tell. Tunnel to Towers paid off his family's mortgage through their Fallen First Responder Home program. You can help more families like the Garcias by donating $11 a month at T2T.org. 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
2: Fox News, I'm Therese Crowley. Capitol Rotunda honors and farewell for the late GOP Senator Lindsey Graham. President Trump tells Fox and Friends he was very much a hawk, but reveals Graham thought it was time to make a deal with Iran.
3: Over the last few weeks, I would say that he became like, if you could make a deal, it's better making a deal in this case than just destroying the rest of the country. We've destroyed most of it, frankly. But he was somebody that said it's a good time to make a deal.
2: President Trump meeting Israel's prime minister in the Oval Office next about Iran after a sit-down with Ukraine's President Zelensky over Russia. All three will attend Graham's funeral at National Cathedral this afternoon. The Senate will honor Graham tonight with a vote for Russia's sanctions. The senator just came back from Ukraine the night before he died, saying he could see them paving the way to peace. America's listening to Fox News.
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4: Heat advisories remain in effect across all of Alabama. Temperatures will feel up to 110 degrees. Time should be limited outside. Officials with Fort Rucker say a military helicopter with three pilots crashed near Opp. The sheriff of Covington County, Blake Terman, confirming it crashed in a privately owned field. Authorities say an instructor and two student pilots were aboard the helicopter. They were conducting flight training when it crashed. They're all in stable condition. And the city of Calera will use artificial intelligence to help keep guns out of high school football games. Police Chief David Heisch says the city used federal grant funding to purchase two AI-powered gun detectors. He says the system can screen up to 1,000 people an hour, and it'll be used at Calera High School football games and city council meetings. He says he doesn't want to wait until a shooting happens to install them. I'm Leah Brandon.
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5: It's a first alert weather day due to the heat advisory that's in place. Temperatures this afternoon going to be in the upper 90s, but feeling more like 105, upwards of 110. The heat advisory expires tonight by 9. Overnight, temperatures in the upper 70s, the sky partly cloudy. And then on Wednesday, we'll see low 90s return with a mix of sun clouds and a few storms. For WBRC, I'm First Alert Meteorologist Megan Thomas on your side.
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0: Welcome back in. Welcome. Clay and Buck. We are rolling through the first hour here. We got a ton of you who want to weigh in with a variety of different topics of which we have already discussed. Let me go first to Dell down in Gainesville, Florida. Fair question. What you got for us?
1: I'm wondering about the role that Dr. Deborah Birx played in concert with Dr. Fauci on national television concerning COVID restrictions.
0: Yeah, it's a fair question. We talked about Dr. Birx some yesterday. So far as we know, she does not have an 1,100-page diary, which basically is proving that she was saying something different than what she knew to be true, as is the case with Fauci. She also, Buck, basically bailed early on all of this because she got caught being a hypocrite. If I remember correctly, during Thanksgiving,
2: yeah,
0: all of her family traveled to be with her at their lake house or beach house or something like that. She just basically said, I'm done with this, and kind of stepped out of the public limelight. Whereas Fauci, if you unfortunately remember, was very involved in the early days of the Biden administration. Remember, even in the winter of 21, we were on doing this program, Buck, and Biden put out that winter of death statement when he said that the fact that people weren't getting the COVID shot was very frustrating. All that is part of this story as well. Joe in Las Vegas has a question. Fire away, Joe. Joe, you called us.
3: Oh, yeah, I'm sorry. I was so well prepared, I became Ralph Cramden. You guys were earlier talking about Fauci answering the questions, and you said, why shouldn't he? He's got immunity already. But if I were his attorney, I would advise him not to answer the questions, to take the Fifth.
0: That's what I said, yes.
3: In jail for that, and keep him in jail until he decides to talk. Because it's important that we hear what he says.
0: Well, first of all, it's a Senate committee hearing, and they're trying to develop. Now, you do raise your right hand and testify under oath. They're really trying to develop more evidence here. I don't believe that you can be forced or compelled to testify if you take the Fifth Amendment. And that's why I think we'll see tomorrow morning whether the release of these diaries and whatnot has, in his mind, made Fauci want to defend himself, or if he's just going to take the Fifth over and over and over again, which would be theatrical in some respects, but also cut away from the impact of anything that he could be prosecuted for saying during the course of that hearing. So tomorrow morning, I mean, I'm sure we're going to be talking about this on Wednesday at 8:30 a.m. Eastern tomorrow morning. We're going to find out what Fauci's strategy is. Trucker Don on the road in Iowa. Trucker Don, fire away.
4: Hey guys, thanks for taking my call. I appreciate it. I'm in Cincinnati, Ohio, actually heading down to Alabama right now. To your point about the Joe Biden classified info being kept in the garage next to the Corvette, that house is the house that he left those documents in and rented out to Hunter Biden, a then crackhead with prostitutes and drug dealers and who knows what, while the man was passed out in his own home. That all those documents could have been compromised. And
0: that's
4: right. It's just egregious. Yeah, no, that's egregious that that point hasn't been made politically, if nothing else.
0: I remember we talked about it back in the day, and certainly, Buck, the other part of this is that, if I remember correctly, many of these classified documents were connected to Ukraine, where Hunter Biden ended up on the board of Burisma, being paid millions of dollars even while he was a crackhead. So there is a big connection point there as well. When we come back, Alex Berenson's going to join us. There's a new second home tax that has been applied in New York City. It's not being applied all the time fairly. We'll talk about that with Alex Berenson, plus the latest on Fauci. That's next.
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0: The headlines move on, but the heartache and terror do not in different parts of Israel. Iran and its terrorist proxies continue to plan their next attacks on Israel, but Israel's IDF is not only defending their people, but they're also standing on the front lines against terror that threatens their entire region.
6: Even when the news crews leave, the International Fellowship of Christians and Jews remain. 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Near Israel's border with Lebanon, a Hezbollah drone recently struck the home of Yelena, an 84-year-old Jewish woman living in Israel. Widowed earlier this year and living alone, she was trapped inside by the blast. Thankfully, she was not injured, but she remains displaced. Like you and me, she doesn't want to leave and abandon her home.
0: Join the International Fellowship of Christians and Jews, the IFCJ, in praying for the peace of Jerusalem and for the soldiers, families, and civilians carrying the burden of this fight right now. 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That's PrayIFCJ.org.
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9: Shared goals in the Oval Office. Lisa Brady, Fox News. The leaders of Ukraine and Israel each meeting with President Trump as both countries look to end long-lasting conflicts.
10: Ukrainian President Volodymyr Zelensky says he and President Trump discussed reinvigorating the peace process with Russia, as well as Ukraine licensing Patriot missile interceptor production. President Trump has signaled stronger support for Ukraine's war effort and is supporting a congressional sanctions package targeting companies and countries buying Russian oil. Israeli Prime Minister Benjamin Netanyahu was also greeted for a separate meeting with President Trump as President Trump considers intensifying military strikes against Iran.
9: Fox's Jared Halpern at the White House, which calls both meetings positive and productive. Netanyahu and Zelensky traveled to Washington for Lindsey Graham's funeral at Washington National Cathedral, where President Trump will eulogize the late senator this afternoon following an earlier ceremony on Capitol Hill.
11: U.S. military pallbearers carried Senator Graham's flag-draped casket into the Capitol Rotunda, where lawmakers, including South Carolina Congresswoman Sherry Biggs, spoke.
12: He was authentic. He never tried to be someone he wasn't.
11: Senate Majority Leader John Thune said he felt Graham's absence daily as he reflected on his legacy.
13: I traveled with Lindsey all over the world as part of congressional delegations, and I saw firsthand just how much he was respected by our allies and just how well he was able to connect with foreign leaders around the globe.
11: Vice President Vance said he learned a lot from watching and listening to Senator Graham that he was impossible not to like.
9: Fox's Jessica Rosenthal. A search through tornado wreckage continues in northeast Wisconsin.
14: Recovery won't happen overnight, but you will not go through this alone.
9: Menasha Mayor Austin Hammond says it may take several days to fully restore power, but so far no injuries reported from what the National Weather Service confirms was an EF3 tornado. 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
19: An update on the effort to make Alabama's highways safer by removing truckers who can't communicate in English. Jim Faraday has more.
20: State troopers sidelining more than 900 drivers for not complying with the federal language standard. It's a result of a new state law requiring commercial drivers who hold a foreign CDL to have valid U.S. work authorization and English proficiency. Alabama Trucking President and CEO Mark Coulson says the latest report shows improvements across the board. Alabama Law Enforcement Agency Secretary Hal Taylor noting a 20% reduction in deadly wrecks involving commercial motor vehicles compared to the same time last year. And he says Alabama continues to lead the way in commercial motor vehicle safety. I'm Jim Faraday.
19: Three Birmingham firefighters are out of the hospital after being injured in the line of duty. Authorities say it happened as the firefighters were battling a blaze at a bar. Fire Lieutenant Katina Williams says their teams train for these scenarios.
21: It's a different story when you hear that dispatch of a mayday that's been issued because somebody's gone down. That's something you never want to hear.
19: The cause of that fire still under investigation. The CEO of Cracker Barrel is stepping down. Julie Messino will step down next month, but stay with the company through October 9th in an advisory capacity. She'll also get over $4 million in severance. Mancino was responsible for one of the worst rebranding debacles in recent history, changing the interior, food choices, and doing away with Uncle Herschel in the logo. David Dino will take over as the company's new CEO. And UAB has a new head softball coach, Megan Curry, coming to the Blazers after two seasons as the head coach at Samford, where she led the Bulldogs to the Southern Conference Championship game. I'm Leah Brandon.
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22: It's the first alert weather day due to the heat advisory that's in place. Temperatures this afternoon going to be in the upper 90s, but feeling more like 105, upwards of 110. The heat advisory expires tonight by 9. Overnight, temperatures in the upper 70s, the sky partly cloudy. And then on Wednesday, we'll see low 90s return with a mix of sun clouds and a few storms. For WBRC, I'm First Alert Meteorologist Megan Thomas on your side.
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0: and in their diaries tend to slant things in their favor, right? I mean, it's your diary. Yeah. So, oh, he's so mean to me, or she's so, like, think about like little kids who are keeping diaries, or teenage girls or whatever else. This is all just staggering to me that he could be this dumb.
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3: News. I'm Gianna Gelosi. Lawmakers on both sides of the aisle are in Washington paying respects to the late Senator Lindsey Graham. Vice President J.D. Vance is one of them.
4: He saw that the Senate, at its very worst, could be a venue for character assassination. But because he loved people, he saw that the Senate, at its very best, could be a deliberative body geared towards persuading people.
3: Now, Ukrainian President Zelensky and Israeli Prime Minister Benjamin Netanyahu are attending the funeral service later today after separate meetings with President Trump on Iran.
5: On the issue of Iran, President Trump spoke from Air Force One on Monday, indicating the Iranians requested to meet following the 13-day U.S. bombing campaign. Now, Axios reports that Trump says he is ready for strong military action if talks fail.
3: And that is Fox's Trey Yinks reporting from Tel Aviv. 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
7: Good afternoon, good people. What is your concept of a church? Based on what we see today and have seen over the past several centuries, a church is any group of people with similar religious views who organize their group, codify their beliefs, and exercise their views on worship and mission. Many people, even those in churches, do not believe you have to be a part of a church to please the Lord. It should be instructive then to find that the first time the word church is found in the Bible, it was spoken by Jesus himself, who said, "And I say unto thee that thou art Peter, and upon this rock I will build my church, and the gates of hell shall not prevail against it." Matthew 16:18. 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
11: Three crewmen are reported to be injured after a mishap involving an Army helicopter from Fort Rucker. Authorities say the chopper went down during training in a remote area of Op. Three people were aboard, an instructor and two student pilots. They're all listed in stable condition at a Dothan hospital. An evacuation order still in place for a gas leak investigation across multiple streets just east of Birmingham's Railroad Park.

0: Park. The Birmingham Fire and Rescue Service says a fuel leak occurred on 23rd Street South. Crews working to locate and eliminate the source and clean up any residual petroleum products from the storm drains. And Tuskegee University's tightening up the dress code. The school now banning bonnets, do-rags, slippers, or bedroom shoes in classrooms and the cafeteria. The new rules also prohibit revealing clothing in classrooms, dining areas, and at official university events. I'm Leah Brandon.
1: 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Weather.
2: It's a first alert weather day due to the heat advisory that's in place. Temperatures this afternoon going to be in the upper 90s, but feeling more like 105, upwards of 110. The heat advisory expires tonight by 9. Overnight, temperatures in the upper 70s, the sky partly cloudy. And then on Wednesday, we'll see low 90s return with a mix of sun clouds and a few storms. For WBRC, I'm First Alert meteorologist Megan Thomas on your side.
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0: Let's do calls. Let's jump right to it. Michael in Atlanta. What's going on, Michael?
1: Hey, guys. I just want to tell you the Fauci files are definitely a revelation.
0: Revelation.
2: There you go. Yes.
1: Revelation. Sorry, I couldn't get it out of my mouth. About really what was going on. And when you look at what he said during his diaries, that COVID was 10 times basically the average influenza. You got to remember something, that the CDC had changed the reporting requirements of all basically cases that involved COVID. So in other words, if you got into a car accident and you had COVID antibodies, that was a COVID death. That was not a car accident. So in other words, when he's talking about this as 10 times, when you add in the inflated death numbers that the CDC manipulated, it's much less than 10 times. It could be 5 times.
2: Well, yeah, thank you for the call. What is key here, Michael, is he was saying in his diary that he knew, and again, it ended up still being high, that it was 0.2 or 0.3% while he was testifying that it was 2 or 3%, right? In other words, he was acknowledging that the rate of death was 1/10 what he was saying publicly. So I think that's the key. He knew. Dave, out in Nantucket, good place to be this time of year. What you got for us, Dave?
3: Hey, guys, thanks so much for taking my call. Isn't this thing the whole, like, Lucy with the football thing? I mean, this is a diary. Does it have any legal representation? It's not an official government document. This is his musings. Can't he just simply say, oh, I was making this up. I was doing this for right-wing bait material afterwards.
2: Thank you for the call. He can try to make up anything. It's admissible. There are hearsay exemptions, and without diving into all of them, for instance, if you are on your deathbed and you suddenly say, hey, I killed so-and-so, and that wants to be admissible later, or so-and-so is actually my daughter or my son or any of these different things. There's a list of hearsay exemptions. One of them is deathbed declarations. Another would be declarations against your own interest. In other words, we basically have decided that in the law, it's unlikely that you would lie about this, even though it's a statement out of court being introduced for the truth of the matter presented, which is what hearsay is, typically excluded. This would all be able to be introduced in a court of law proceeding, I am very confident of. Just me being a legal nerd there. Michael in Bristol, Tennessee, what you got?
4: Well, I just wanted to say that I voted today and I had to show my ID and I was proud to do it.
2: We're proud you showed your ID too. Thanks for go voting, Michael. I already voted. Buck, you got a primary coming up soon. I'm sure you'll be voting down in Florida. I voted in Tennessee last week. When we come back, we'll dive into the continued revelations, Fauci diary, Zelensky, Netanyahu in the Oval Office, what came out of that. The final Michigan debate has occurred. All that and more we will be diving into, and you will not want to miss it. Anything else, Buck, that we want to get into? I think we got some humor, too. I know we got a couple of fun things to talk about with you as well.
0: Well, you can get kicked off a United flight now for not using headphones. Have we talked about that yet?
2: No. This is like your dream come true. Now you're going to be defending the airlines.
0: It is all of a sudden. I want to send the CEO like a fruit basket or something. Amazing.
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2: There's a lot to do this summer. 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
13: A celebration of life. I'm Lisa Brady, Fox News, just beginning at Washington's National Cathedral for Lindsey Graham. President Trump will be among those paying tribute to the late senator after an earlier ceremony in the Capitol Rotunda, where Vice President and former Senator J.D. Vance said Graham could disagree without being disagreeable.
14: I choose to remember Lindsey Graham as a person who could fight with you on one issue, but fight for you on another issue.
13: Adding that because Graham loved people, he was willing to reason with them and respect them. NATO Secretary General Mark Rutte telling Fox,
15: he was tough, but he was also extremely kind, a real human being. So yes, he will be missed. He was an important person, a force for good on the world stage.
13: Ukraine's president and Israel's prime minister traveled to Washington for today's funeral, and they each met with President Trump earlier today, the White House calling both meetings positive and productive. As a pause in U.S. strikes on Iran continues, President Trump still insisting the U.S. controls the Strait of Hormuz, telling Fox and Friends a blockade of Iranian ports is powerful.
16: We opened the blockade because we had the confines of a deal, so we did it. And then we put it back because they broke the deal. They break the deal. We cannot have them break deals anymore.
13: Iran remains publicly defiant.
17: Yesterday, the president appeared optimistic about the possibility of a deal, as reports indicate Oman presented a proposal to Iran that would open the Strait of Hormuz. We do know from July 24th to the 26th, 29 vessels passed through this critical waterway, according to international shipping data.
13: Fox's Trey Yingst in Tel Aviv. A convicted killer just put to death in Florida for the rape and murder of an 11-year-old girl. James Duckett was an ex-cop who denied committing the on-duty crime in 1987. His death, the first of a rare double execution scheduled in Florida today. The U.S. Supreme Court denying separate requests to stop either one. 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
20: Dozens of supporters lining the streets in Tuscaloosa County to welcome home family members of Will Roberts. He lost his battle against cancer. One of the people showing support was Cheyenne Burton, whose own child had a cancer scare.
21: Seeing Will come out of his shell, and he gave his life to the world. You don't realize everything that children go through until you're in that moment and in that set. And I was one of the lucky ones that got to walk out.
20: Will Roberts' life touching millions on social media as he fought to survive while leaning heavily on his faith. The city of Hanceville may be close to relaunching its police department. It was shut down due to corruption, with a grand jury indicting the police chief, four officers, and an officer's wife. Hanceville Mayor Nolan Bradford telling WBRC.
22: If that's done, we'll run an ad for a police chief. We'll probably wind up changing the name just to something else, just to where when people Google it later on, they won't see all the negativity and stuff because things are on the internet forever.
20: He says the new department will be around half the size of the previous force. There's new information on the cause of a deadly house fire in Clanton. Chilton County Sheriff John Sheeran.
23: The deceased person had been smoking with oxygen. That caused the fire is oxygen. It's not anything you need to have flames around at all.
20: One person was killed, two more injured. The Shelby Football Officials Association looking for some high school officials. No experience is required. Just come to the Helena Community Center tonight at 6. Here's the association's David Johnson.
24: Without officials, they can't play the game. I mean, we're out there for these student athletes and coaches. And of course, the fans, they're sitting up there in the stands. But without officials, they can't play the game.
20: He says anyone interested is welcome. I'm Leah Brandon.
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25: It's the first alert weather day due to the heat advisory that's in place. Temperatures this afternoon going to be in the upper 90s, but feeling more like 105, upwards of 110. The heat advisory expires tonight by 9. Overnight, temperatures in the upper 70s, the sky partly cloudy. And then on Wednesday, we'll see low 90s return with a mix of sun clouds and a few storms. For WBRC, I'm First Alert Meteorologist Megan Thomas on your side.
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6: Fox News, I'm Therese Crowley. Remembering what mattered with a Capitol Rotunda farewell for the late Senator Lindsey Graham, Congresswoman Sherry Biggs from his home state of South Carolina.
7: What made Lindsey exceptional was his ability to work on difficult issues while maintaining personal relationships with people who disagreed with him. He believed that conversations mattered. He believed that showing up mattered.
6: President Trump tells Fox he was very much a hawk, but reveals Graham thought it was time to make a deal with Iran. The president just met Israel's prime minister about that in the Oval Office after a sit-down with Ukraine's President Zelensky over Russia. All three attending Graham's funeral at National Cathedral this afternoon, and the Senate will honor Graham tonight with a vote for Russia's sanctions. Amid all this, oil tumbles another $5 a barrel to $78. 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
10: Heat advisories remain in effect across all of Alabama. Temperatures will feel up to 110 degrees. Time should be limited outside. Officials with Fort Rucker say a military helicopter with three pilots crashed near Op. The sheriff of Covington County, Blake Terman, confirming it crashed in a privately owned field. Authorities say an instructor and two student pilots were aboard the helicopter. They were conducting flight training when it crashed. They're all in stable condition. And the city of Calera will use artificial intelligence to help keep guns out of high school football games. Police Chief David Heisch says the city used federal grant funding to purchase two AI-powered gun detectors. He says the system can screen up to 1,000 people an hour, and it'll be used at Calera High School football games and city council meetings. He says he doesn't want to wait until a shooting happens to install them. I'm Leah Brandon.
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0: weather.
1: It's a first alert weather day due to the heat advisory that's in place. Temperatures this afternoon going to be in the upper 90s, but feeling more like 105, upwards of 110. The heat advisory expires tonight by 9. Overnight, temperatures in the upper 70s, the sky partly cloudy. And then on Wednesday, we'll see low 90s return with a mix of sun clouds and a few storms. For WBRC, I'm First Alert Meteorologist Megan Thomas on your side.
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7: It's the first alert weather day due to the heat advisory that's in place. Temperatures this afternoon going to be in the upper 90s, but feeling more like 105, upwards of 110. The heat advisory expires tonight by 9. Overnight, temperatures in the upper 70s, the sky partly cloudy. And then on Wednesday, we'll see low 90s return with a mix of sun clouds and a few storms. For WBRC, I'm First Alert meteorologist Megan Thomas on your side.
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0: he came in and just started shooting away. I have tried hard to be objective, to give the Big Ten credit. I'm not trying to equivocate. I'm not one of those guys. Hey, SEC's really better. But, I mean, I've said on ESPN last week, the Big Ten's a better league. I mean, what else do I need to say? But Brett Bielema is really getting on my nerves. What has he done in his career? He's beaten a couple of SEC teams in meaningless bowl games. So I guess because of that, he's really got himself full of venom and vigor. I mean, you're coaching it. I got to double check this. Illinois, is that right? I mean, you're not coaching at a school that matters. You're coaching at the University of Illinois. Now, I'm well aware Red Grange was there about 150 years ago. But Brett, I mean, you don't have a good job. I mean, you're not like an important figure in college football. The only time you are ever relevant is when you go to Big Ten Media Days and you say something stupid, and I'm gullible because I'm reacting to it. So shame on me. Let's move on. Check in with Travis, who is in Mobile, Alabama.
1: Yes, Paul, how are you doing today?
0: Very well.
1: Yes. I wanted to call back and redeem myself from yesterday because I didn't want to go down as the worst caller in Feinbaum history. I think that goes to Harvey Updike, by the way. So,
0: by the way, you're right about that.
1: Right. Yes. I heard what you said. First of all, Brett Bielema is absolutely irrelevant. And so we're just going to move on from him. And so I heard what you said about the 2014 playoff, and I agree with you. It would be an absolute disaster. And I think the playoff is turning into an episode of...
0: Yeah, I don't know. For some reason, Travis, I lost your call, but we'll see if we can undo that. Let me check in with Trey, who is up next. Hey, Trey.
2: Hey, Paul, you think it's time for Nick Saban to get the Mercedes-Benz logo on the Alabama jersey? Is that coming next, Paul?
0: I don't think there's any doubt Alabama could make a pretty good penny for some sponsorship.
2: I would think so, too. Paul, I want to take a little different take on DeBoer's interview and at the media days, and I want your opinion and tell me what you think. Is that fair enough?
0: That's always been fair with me.
2: Paul, you know when he gets up there, he's going to be the most scrutinized coach that's up there, and he's constantly going to be compared.
0: Hey, hold on. Trey, I don't mean to interrupt. First of all, that's not even accurate. Lane Kiffin is easily the most scrutinized coach of media days. Kalen DeBoer is not even close.
2: Well, I'm talking about when we get to talking about his personality. And, you know, his personality is not even close to Saban's. You know, Saban got up there and he joked around and he told jokes with the crowd. And DeBoer's just totally opposite of a Saban. He's straight to the point. He doesn't elaborate on his answers. You ask him a question, that's just what he does. But I think, and you tell me if I'm wrong here, sitting there with Nick Saban and being questioned by Nick Saban, he's not going to disagree with Nick Saban, Paul, whether he wants to or not. He's just not, because if he disagrees with him and he's wrong, he's going to be scrutinizing even more. And I don't like his interviews either. But you know what the biggest part about that, Paul, is he coaches that way. He don't get excited or say much or anything on the sideline. And I think that's just his personality. And I think that's hard for us Alabama fans to accept because of what kind of personality that Nick Saban had. What do you think about that, Paul?
0: Well, first of all, his interchanges with Saban are not being scrutinized. Everybody understands. I've told the story, Trey, 2 years ago when Saban made his first appearance at Media Days. We were sitting there on some primetime ESPN show, and I I started rambling on. I kind of looked at Saban through my peripheral vision, and I could realize he was, like, shaking his head, like, what does this guy know? And the point is, the next couple of questions, I just engaged Saban because I'm not about to give an opinion on Alabama football with Nick Saban sitting next to me when he knows the roster 100 times better than I do. So, DeBoer, it's not those interviews that concern me. It's just when he starts talking about national championships, it's awkward. It seems like he's just not comfortable embracing that. And that's for a guy who's won national championships, who's played for national championships. It's just that level of engagement that fans want to see where, you know, I'm not asking him to bang the table, but just quit giving us the I know what I signed up for nonsense.
2: Why do you think it's so hard for him to talk? I mean, what? I don't think he used to be that way. Why is it so hard for him to talk about that at Alabama? Is he afraid of failure and being scrutinized by the fans? Is that what it is? I mean,
0: well, I do think the Saban factor is worth considering. And I've covered a lot of these things. You've seen a lot of these things. And as long as Nick Saban is around and has a very high perch in the media, it makes it more difficult for DeBoer because he's always there.
2: I would like
0: somebody to show me a picture of Nick Saban interfering. Nick Saban's not going to come anywhere near Alabama practices. I don't believe this. Just my opinion here. I don't think Nick Saban really likes going to the games at all, but I think he does it for his wife. She likes going, so he goes. The Nick Saban that I feel like I've known over the last 25 years would rather be home watching the game and charting it on his yellow pad as opposed to sitting there having to take selfies.
2: And I don't think that their relationship is as good as they try to make it out to be on TV. And that's just my opinion. But anyway, I appreciate you taking my call, and you have a great day, Paul.
0: Well, Trey, thanks for the call. Well, by the way, there's no way it could be. In some interview last week, maybe I didn't see everything, Saban talked about Nick Sheridan saying, I'd like to see, play more man. I'm not even sure I remember what he said, but nobody wants that. I've been around coaches, obviously, a long time. Nobody wants the other guy even being gentle in the critique. I think if you put true serum in Kalen DeBoer, he would be more than happy to know that Nick Saban is not going to be on TV talking about his program. He's not going to be around the pro. He's not going to be in Tuscaloosa, and he can escape that. That's always difficult. That has nothing to do with why Kalen DeBoer has a personality like he did. That's who he is. We'll take a short break. More of your phone calls right after this.
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4: My name is Whitney Allen, and I'm a widow. 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
17: the Northeastern's wet and stormy as a slow-moving system brings heavy rain from the mid-Atlantic into southern New England. Some of those thunderstorms could produce flash flooding and frequent lightning. Highs will be mainly in the 80s across the region. It's another hot and humid day in the southeast as temperatures make it into the 90s. Scattered thunderstorms will develop, bringing heavy downpours and localized flooding, especially along the Gulf Coast. The Midwest stays hot with highs mainly in the 90s. A few thunderstorms could become strong, especially across the Great Lakes. The dangerous heat continues across the plains states with temperatures into the low 100s, while the southwest remains under excessive heat with Phoenix topping the list at 116 degrees. Some isolated monsoonal storms are expected over the higher terrain. The heat is on in California as well, while coastal temperatures stay in the 60s and 70s. Inland areas will be making it into the low 100s. And in the northwest, milder weather with highs mainly in the 70s in Seattle and Portland, inland highs in the upper 80s to the low 90s. That's your national forecast. I'm Tammy Trujillo.
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6: Heat advisories in effect across Alabama today. WBRC meteorologist Megan Thomas.
7: It is going to be hot and steamy today. All 67 counties in Alabama are going to feel dangerous heat levels. Temperatures going to feel like 105 to 110. It's important to stay hydrated and limit time outside.
6: An evacuation order remains in effect for part of downtown Birmingham due to a gas leak. Authorities still trying to determine the source of that leak after gasoline was detected in storm drains. Officials suspect an unregistered underground tank. Family members of Will Roberts now back home in Alabama. Friends and neighbors on hand to welcome the family on their return following several months in California. Displays of yellow balloons and ribbons honoring the 15-year-old boy who fought a valiant battle against bone cancer before passing away last week. Cheyenne Burton says her child survived a cancer scare.
8: Seeing Will come out of his shell. And he gave his life to the world. You don't realize everything that children go through until you're in that moment and in that set. And I was one of the lucky ones that got to walk out.
6: Will Roberts' life touching millions on social media as he fought his battle while leaning on his faith. The SEC is out with the 2027 Men's Basketball Conference schedule. Conference play tips off January 2nd. And the schedule includes Alabama hosting Auburn January 30th. The two teams wrapping up the regular season with another matchup in March at Neville Arena. The city of Calera using artificial intelligence to help keep guns out of high school football games. The police chief says the city used federal grant funding to purchase two AI-powered gun detectors. I'm Jim Faraday.
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2: It's a first alert weather day due to the heat advisory that's in place. Temperatures this afternoon going to be in the upper 90s, but feeling more like 105, upwards of 110. The heat advisory expires tonight by 9. Overnight, temperatures in the upper 70s, the sky partly cloudy. And then on Wednesday, we'll see low 90s return with a mix of sun clouds and a few storms. For WBRC, I'm first alert meteorologist Megan Thomas on your side.
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4: Hey, welcome back. Great to have you here. Some fantastic guests already with Wetzel and Blake Topmeyer. Blake's always amazing. How about Vance up next in Georgia? Hey, Vance.
5: Hey, Paul. You and I had discussed this not first happened, but after, you know, they made new hires around the country. And to the Michigan fan, there was to somebody in North Georgia that doesn't know crap, there was so much kind of scuttlebutt going on about so much upheaval at Michigan. Not because of what Harbaugh, I mean, what national champion winning coach has to be suspended 6 games of the season. That I think that might be a record, maybe never done. But I think Michigan won the lottery, just like you said to him, and I really believe. And by the way, I don't believe they're in Ohio State's league, but there's something odd here. Haven't they won 4 of the last 5 meetings with Ohio State? I think that is true. So, you know, they're doing something right, Paul. And real quick, this gentleman, Sarge, Paul, I don't ever think I've seen a caller present himself like this man. And since I've been listening since 2014, he's unique. What do you think?
4: Well, no, I mean, and listen, he's got a very military air, and I say that in a complimentary way. Sometimes you can come off a little too much, but he's likable. He's a good-looking guy. I liked his drone pilot outfit. I mean, he just doesn't come on and do a filibuster. I mean, he gets right to the point.
5: It's just got a different agenda. It's very buttoned up, which I guess I should. As soon as I saw the drone pilot, I knew he'd been in the Army, because that's who operates our drones, to my knowledge. And anyway, to sound not critical, no way, no how, but the gentleman that called up and talking, he was happy about the reference from Brett Bielema to 2005 because of how proud he was of the Texas Longhorns. I get that, but Texas did not beat a Big Ten team that year, and Texas was light years away from being an SEC team that year. And what I got a caller raspy at me last week, but I wasn't talking about individuals in California. It's what really appalls me is, number one, they don't have a conference anymore. And number two, USC has had some of the most iconic players in the history of football, and the as tough as nails teams and a great conference out there with other teams. And that's what appalls me. And yes, that was as good a national championship as you could wish for. But dadgum, I don't understand for the life of me how they cannot support a conference out there, and why in the hell they're in the Big Ten. That's all I meant by that, Paul. And I'm curious about your opinion. Why don't they have a conference? It's because nobody supports them? I don't understand.
4: No, Vance, I think you're right. I have no idea. Hey, thanks for calling. Yeah, no, I agree with you. Thank you, Vance. I started choking there. I didn't mean to hang up on you. Rob is up next in Rochester. Hello, Rob.
6: Hi, Paul. Thanks for taking my call. I just want to talk to you about, I'm a big SEC homer, or Big Ten homer, Michigan homer, but let's bury the hatchet here. I respect the SEC all the time. I'm a big Michigan fan, but guess what? Oklahoma is a great team. Texas, OSU this year, let's have more of those games. It's just so, I think they're going to break off eventually together, Sankey, Petiti. Let's do it. I just think it's going to happen, and it's going to happen.
4: Hey, then, Rob, well, let me address something. I agree with you. I mean, I have a lot of friends in the Big Ten, and Sankey and Petiti are close friends. They have different constituencies. But I tell you what we could live without, and that's bottom dwellers like Brett Bielema, you know, bumping his gums when he walks into Big Ten Media Day. He does it every year, and the reason why he does it every year, it's the only time all season that Illinois is relevant. So he's got to get his shots in, but the Big Ten doesn't need that. It doesn't make any sense.
6: No, I agree. And it's like, I mean, why can't we have more of these matchups between these two great conferences? Let's 9 conference games for both. Let's schedule it. It would be better for TV ratings. It'd be better for the game. I mean, what are we doing here? This is a great thing that we could do.
4: Rob, I tell you what, there's some danger in what you're suggesting because of collusion and all the same criticism.
6: But on board too.
4: Yeah, it could happen. I mean, I think right now the situation with Congress is at an inflection point. If it blows up, then the Big Ten and the SEC have to figure out a path forward. Of course it will. Thank you for the call. Appreciate it. Heading to the break. Been a busy show. We're almost 2 hours in. More of your phone calls right after this.
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0: Shelby Football Officials Association. No experience is required, says the association's David Johnson.
1: Without officials, they can't play the game. I mean, we're out there for these student athletes and coaches. And of course, the fans, you know, they're, you know, sitting up there in the stands, but without officials, they can't play the game.
0: Similar efforts to recruit officials underway across the state. I'm Jim Faraday.
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5: Kentucky Governor Andy Beshear is calling for Senator Mitch McConnell to disclose more details about his health or resign from office.
6: If he doesn't have the capacity to serve, then yes, he and or every other member of Congress should resign if they don't have the capacity.
5: The Democratic governor issued that ultimatum in a letter sent to McConnell and to Senate Leader John Thune. The Republican senator has not been seen in public since his hospitalization after suffering a fall at his home in June. His office says he's in a rehab facility. Beshear wants more evidence that McConnell can carry out his duties in the U.S. Senate. President Trump held meetings Tuesday with Israeli Prime Minister Benjamin Netanyahu and Ukrainian President Volodymyr Zelensky. He met with the international leaders in the Oval Office separately Tuesday morning. The White House says both meetings were positive and productive. This comes as Trump has become publicly frustrated with Netanyahu at times as he tries to end the war with Iran. That's politics. I'm Brad Siegel.
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7: It's a first alert weather day due to the heat advisory that's in place. Temperatures this afternoon going to be in the upper 90s, but feeling more like 105, upwards of 110. The heat advisory expires tonight by 9. Overnight, temperatures in the upper 70s, the sky partly cloudy. And then on Wednesday, we'll see low 90s return with a mix of sun clouds and a few storms. For WBRC, I'm first alert meteorologist Megan Thomas on your side.
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0: That's the only way he can be relative. You know, it's just pick on the SEC. He's going to mention something from like, you know, 15, 16 years ago. Who cares about them, Paul? Nobody cares about that. He came in the SEC and he got his ass handed to him. And you know what? There ain't a toilet big enough to give him a swirly. You're going to have to take him out to the outhouse, you know, and just dump him head first in there and just, you know, kind of just twist it, you know, twirl him around like a top in there. That's only understanding he's got, Paul, because I won't ever forget when they played Alabama and he did that flippity floppity thing, tried to get his player to lay down like he was hurt when he's running to the sideline to stop the clock. You know, he's dirty, Paul. He's a dirty player. Nobody cares anything that comes out of his mouth because any time he speaks, I have to hold my nose just because of the stench of the smell. That's all it is. And Alabama, you know, I'm glad, you know, we're not picked no higher than that. And I'll be honest, I wouldn't pick us no higher than that either because they're going to have to show me something. But I would rather fly, you know, like Roman Harper said, I'd rather fly under the radar than be number one. And when they had Alabama at number one for, you know, for a lot of years there, I would rather have been number two or three or four, you know, not number one, because when you're up there, nobody, you know, they're gunning for you. But, you know, so Georgia, they are the new Alabama. Kirby Smart is the best coach in college football, you know, bar none. He is the best coach. And he's doing it his way. He's doing it the old-fashioned way, just line up and whoop their ass. That's what Kirby's doing. So, you know, my hat's off to them. But, Paul, anyway, I'm just glad to see you back, brother, because I promise you, we miss you bad. And if something ever happens, like, you know, you retire or something, we're just going to chip in and buy the house next door to you. You ain't getting rid of us that easy. But anyway, I love you, Paul. Man, I'm glad to see you back. And, hey, let's rock and roll, tie, roll, man. Hey, regulators out. Regulators, mount up, brother. Roll, tie, roll, Paul.
1: Thank you very much. Squirrel, is that right? Hey, Squirrel,
2: I appreciate you taking my call, and yeah, thank you for taking my call. And as always, such an honor to follow a regulator for sure. But you know, I heard you and a lady talking earlier in the show. about how vicious, you know, the callers have kind of been to each other this summer, and kind of it may seem that way on the radio, but you know, kind of off the air, we're more compassionate. And a prime example is yesterday. I was just scrolling through Twitter and I saw Chris on the beach in South Carolina, and I tweeted to him, "Hey man, don't get too close to the water. I don't want your fat ass to get harpooned." So I showed the dude a little compassion where you would think, you know, hearing us on there, we don't really like each other. And congrats to the two new Black Hatters. And the reason Chris is a Black Hatter is because he nailed it. He's one of the few people to literally nail it. What the Black Hatter organization is, it's just basically a loose-knit organization put together to piss off the haters. I mean, he nailed it just dead on. So congrats to Chris to that. And and speaking of haters, and getting back to the Black Hatters, one more thing I wanted to say, and a lot of people are confused on Black Hatters, and as vice president, if you'll notice, Paul, I very rarely ever comment on Black Hat business or anything of that nature. I just do what vice presidents do, which mainly just vote. I don't do anything but vote. And I've had to turn down several nominees lately, as you know. And I don't hesitate to do it when the time has come. But probably 50% of your listening audience, I would qualify as Black Hatters. And 50% wouldn't be. 50%, you know, you've got maybe 50% of your group who listeners who would qualify as leaders, and you got 50% followers. Of course, the Black Hats would be in the leader category. Your regulators and pony leaguers and things like that would be in your followers category. And, you know, just things of that nature. And also, it was amusing to me yesterday, and it always is this time of year, to see the cockroaches start slinking back in. Did you notice that? You noticed the number one cockroach that came back yesterday? Johnny B.
1: Yeah. How could I miss?
2: Yeah, and like I said, it was just so funny for him months ago to, he thinks he's so important, he had to declare his exit and go on Twitter and just bash you and bash everybody who's still affiliated with your show. And then, you know, a few months later, here he comes slinking back in, kissing your ass. So that was so amusing. I hope he does it again today. And, I'm also just puzzled by Jim's, your buddy Jim, page 54's affiliation with Johnny Pervert, because if you look on Jim's Twitter, he's promoting children that have disabilities and things of that nature that need prayers. If you look on Johnny Perv's Twitter, he's got naked old women on there that he's photographing in his trailer. I don't know if they're unconscious or I don't know what the deal's going on, but if anybody's missing any grandmothers up in North Alabama, they may want to contact the sheriff's department and have them look up underneath the trailer. Thanks for taking my call. Aloha.
1: Thank you, Squirrel. Rumor Control is up next.
3: Hi, Paul. Rumor Control is just reporting to say goodbye. I found it out this month that in the middle of the month that I've probably got a few weeks, maybe months, to live. And my only connection to your show and anything I could be acclaimed for is to have called various iterations for 5 decades. And I'm glad to have done it. I only met you once. I was leaving Joy Young, and you pulled up at the corner of the newspaper building there on the southwest corner, and I rolled down your window of your car, and I said hello. But I wanted to just let you know, when you came to, I came to Birmingham in 75 from, you know, Skip Bayless and Randy Galloway tearing up Dallas and Fort Worth. And here comes this young whippersnapper in the early 80s, and he suddenly starts stirring up all these homers around here. And I was just so glad to see a young Skip Bayless come. And I've enjoyed watching you take what, you know, wet behind the ears career and really make a fantastic success. And I wanted to thank you for all the days that you've been able to give me. I appreciate it.
1: RC, before you go, I want to don't hang up yet. I want to say something to you because this guy here was literally one of the first callers to our show. He used to call in every day with the Rumor Control Center. It was such an important part of those early days. And I just want to tell you that I will certainly be thinking of you and your family. And I know you're in a tough spot, but it means a great deal that you would call in and share those memories. And when you said Joy Young, we're going back a few years. That was that place hasn't been there in 45 years. But what great days we used to have on the show. And I hope we have a few. You know, we still can do that. But I want you to know what you've meant to me personally and to so many people. I'm sure I'll hear from Lockamy, and I'm sure I'll hear from some other people who heard this call. But you be well, and thanks so much for taking the time to do this.
3: I'll sign off the way I used to do. I'll keep my ear to the ground. This time, it's probably going to be literally. So take care, Paul. I love you a bunch.
1: All the best. Thank you. Thank you, RC. What an incredible
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1: call,
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1: And what a gentleman there. We will take a break. More to come right after this.
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0: Hey, welcome back. Corey is up next from North Carolina. Hello, Corey.
1: Hey, Paul. How you doing, buddy?
0: Great. Thank Hello. You.
1: Hey, man. Yeah, this is my name's Corey. I actually live in North Georgia by way of North Carolina. Lifetime Tennessee Volunteer fan. I just had one question for you. I'm wondering if this year is a hot seat year for Coach Heupel.
0: Corey, my best guess is no, and I'll tell you why. Under normal Tennessee standards, maybe, but Josh Heupel has done some extraordinary things. He took over a moribund program. He brought it back to some really significant historical heights, beating Alabama a couple of times, a Florida win last year down there, other significant moments. And I think circumstances made it more difficult for him, starting with Nico, losing Aguilar. I think as long as he can avoid a total wipeout, the program, people, the fans feel like there's some momentum going. Jim Knowles was a wise add as DC. So
1: absolutely.
0: I think short of the complete bottom falling out, I think he'll be fine.
1: Yeah, I agree. I like what they're doing on the defensive side of the ball as well. Yeah, man, that's all I got. I did want to give a shout out to my uncle Marvin Taylor. He lives over in a nursing home over in Murphy, North Carolina, originally from Hiawassee Dam. He's the reason I'm a Vols fan. Going out, turning the antenna to watch Tennessee Vols games with him, you know, since I was a kid. So just want to ask you to give him a shout out, Marvin Taylor.
0: Well, thank you, Uncle Marvin. Corey, thanks for your call, and I hope Uncle Marvin can hear about this. Nothing wrong with being a Tennessee fan. I've been one a long time. Thank you very, very much for the call. Brian is up next in Tulsa. Hello, Brian.
2: Hello, Paul. Thank you for the line. I know you're doing good today. Let me say about this whole Brett Bielema situation. This guy is nothing but a clown, nothing but an SEC reject. I mean, this guy was dumb enough to move from a great situation in Wisconsin, where he was Barry Alvarez's puppet forever, to come to Arkansas and just to choke it up. And I remember that stupid show, Paul, if you remember, called Brett Bielema. It should have been called Not Being Brett Bielema. So, dude, I know you're in Illinois. Why don't you do a favor? Why don't you just shut up, try to beat Indiana, try to beat Ohio State, find a way to win that stupid conference, and just keep the SEC out of your mouth. Number two, Paul, I can't believe it. Scotty Provost came back on the show yesterday? Oh, my gosh. Now, if you remember, Paul, Candace from Nashville, she's looking for a boyfriend. I've got the perfect person for her, Paul, and that's Johnny Pervert. And by the way, Paul, you're doing a great job. You sound a lot better than you did yesterday. Just continue to heal up, my friend. I'll talk to you tomorrow. Regulator here, Boomer Sooner, I am out.
0: Thank you very much, Brian. Let me check in with J.D., who is up next. Hey, J.D., go right ahead.
3: Hey, Paul. Thank you for taking my call. Usually, most of us call in here and we're act stupid and horse's asses to each other and everything. But, you know, you hear something like what rumor control is going through and all that, and, you know, it takes you to a serious level. I know it did me. I couldn't quit thinking about it. I haven't quit thinking about it since he called. And it sounds like he's meant a lot to the show and that you've meant a lot to him. And, you know, that's a good thing. And I didn't know he was a long-time caller. That's the first I'd heard of him. But if I could say one thing to him is don't give up. Don't ever give up, because you're not going anywhere until the man upstairs says you're going. I don't care what any doctor says. Until he says you're going, you're not going anywhere. And just keep the faith. Give it to him. And, you know, in spaces, we've had the opportunity to talk to people that's going through similar stuff. And after that, I didn't feel like being silly and stupid and getting into it with somebody. I just wanted him to know that, and I thank you.
0: J.D., thank you. Appreciate the kind comments, and we're all thinking of Rumor. Why don't we take a break here? It's been a busy show. A lot of great guests. Topmeyer, Casagrande, Dan Wetzel. And we'll recap everything that's going on. Still waiting for signals out of D.C. Big Ten Media Day is going on. Talk of the CFP. And we are coming back with one more hour.
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10: Fox News, I'm Tom Graham. The late Senator Lindsey Graham honored today in Washington after spending more than two decades on Capitol Hill.
11: He died doing the work he was born to do. He was truly a great politician.
10: President Trump, one of several high-profile leaders honoring Graham at the National Cathedral. The late senator will be laid to rest in South Carolina tomorrow. Ukraine's leader visiting the White House today. Fox's Jared Halpert is there.
12: Ukrainian President Volodymyr Zelensky says he and President Trump discussed reinvigorating the peace process with Russia, as well as Ukraine licensing Patriot missile interceptor production. President Trump has signaled stronger support for Ukraine's war effort and is supporting a congressional sanctions package targeting companies and countries buying Russian oil.
10: Trump also holding a separate meeting with Israeli Prime Minister Benjamin Netanyahu. 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
15: From the frozen woods of Maine to the mountains of Montana, from an archery opener gone wrong in Wisconsin to a father's last walk through the Minnesota deer woods. 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
15: 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Blood Trails.
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20: It's a first alert weather day due to the heat advisory that's in place. Temperatures this afternoon going to be in the upper 90s, but feeling more like 105, upwards of 110. The heat advisory expires tonight by 9. Overnight, temperatures in the upper 70s, the sky partly cloudy. And then on Wednesday, we'll see low 90s return with a mix of sun clouds and a few storms. For WBRC, I'm First Alert Meteorologist Megan Thomas on your side.
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0: and bone cancer before passing away last week. Cheyenne Burton says her child survived a cancer scare.
1: Sam will come out of his shell, and he gave his life to the world. You don't realize everything that children go through until you're in that moment and in that set. And I was one of the lucky ones that got to walk out.
0: Will Roberts' life touching millions on social media as he fought his battle while leaning on his faith. The SEC is out with the 2027 Men's Basketball Conference schedule. Conference play tips off January 2nd, and the schedule includes Alabama hosting Auburn January 30th. The two teams wrapping up the regular season with another matchup in March at Neville Arena. The city of Calera using artificial intelligence to help keep guns out of high school football games. The police chief says the city used federal grant funding to purchase two AI-powered gun detectors. I'm Jim Faraday.
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9: As our First Alert Weather Day comes to a close, we're looking at lows tonight. Still pretty warm, down to 77 degrees on average. Tomorrow, we have a front coming through that's going to kick a few showers our way. About a 40% chance of rain on Wednesday, mostly cloudy, and a high of 92 degrees. From the WBRC First Alert Weather Center, I'm Mickey Ferguson, on your side.
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0: You just don't hear me sometimes. I don't know what you be talking about. But the same thing I be saying, just like I've been talking about your boy down there in Texas. See, this thing about why I pick up a Dabo so much, Paul. Because this man's been doing it the same way since day one. He stayed on his principles. It don't matter what you got. You got to have something else. It's special to win a championship, Paul. Because look at it. You just can't have a checkbook. Anybody can't do it. Look at Steve Sarkisian. Look at him. He got everything he needs down there, Paul. And he's probably going 8-4. That's the problem. And then you got Lane Kiffin spending billions of dollars and going to do the same thing. You damn right I'm going to talk about my coach when he don't brought me two of them, Paul, when they chasing him and they ain't going to get him. See, the problem is what Brett Venables said, what that coach said for Illinois, he was partially right. Y'all are stuck in the past. Definitely you. Because you always want to say, oh, yeah, the SEC is so tough to play. They got so many teams in the top 25. You know why they got so many? Because people like you put them in the top 25 first of the year, and when they play each other, they don't take them out. And then they just average like everybody else conference. Yeah, there's some great teams in that conference. I got mad respect for the SEC, but we're going to put facts on it. And facts on it is they just like everybody else. You got a bunch of average teams with a couple great teams at the top. And the last 25 years, 18 of them have been there. You have a nice day, Paul.
1: AJ is up next. Good afternoon.
2: You know, Paul, this is why I love this show right here, because you got folks like that that call in there talking about, you know why Chris gets so high-pitched, Mr. Feinbaum? It's simple fact that all that Clemson helium up in his big-ass head over there, it all has to come out before the season starts because he knows he will not have another breath to take. You know why he's sitting down at the beach right now? Clemson Chris had to take an ice bath. They wouldn't even qualify him to get a Hawaiian tropic tan. He didn't get no sunscreen or nothing. He took an ice bath because he took that ice bath so he could get into the realization of where the Clemson program is going to be another year, Paul. One more year of Dabo losing. One more year of mediocrity. One more year of being the lower half of the ACC, Chris, from South Carolina. Now, let's address these black hats for just a minute, Mr. Feinbaum, because I'm going to tell you something. You know what you got to have? You know what the difference in between a black hat and a regulator is? The black hats has got two great callers. The regulators hadn't found one yet. But also, I'll dig on this one more time. You know how to become a black hat candidate? Is a blood pressure's got to be 900 over 64. And then on top of that, all you got to do is not be able to finish a sentence in 3-minute phone call. And you got to be an Alabama fan, too. So that condenses it down. You know, I'd take a black hat like Chris was over there jokingly, or well, hopefully he was joking from Mountain Brook, goes over there talking about how the black hats compared them to having a membership to Augusta Country Club. Give me a break, Chris. That's the brainwashing that you get. It's a cheap piece of attire that they give away down there at the Goodwill, just like they give away Alabama football shirts everywhere else. And also this, Paul, one more thing, Paul. I wouldn't take a black hat no more than I would take a Uber moped drive around Biloxi, Mississippi with old school, War Damn Eagle.
1: Baker is up next in Mississippi. Hello, Baker.
3: Hey, Paul, how's it going?
1: Very well.
3: I was calling to ask, because I know Ole Miss, they have Ole Miss at 7.5 wins. And I was going to ask you why it's at 7.5. I know they're the best running back and quarterback in the country. I was wondering if it's more for the coaching change or the schedule.
1: I don't want to argue with Vegas, but that is truly absurd. If you had said 9.5, I would have said that's a tough number to pick, because I think Ole Miss has a chance to be 10-2. I mean, I look at that schedule and I see, yeah. I mean, I think the issue here is, Can Florida beat them? Today, I don't think so, but September 26th is a long way off. But at Texas, at Oklahoma and Georgia, I mean, those look like losses to me. Yeah, the rest of the schedule is a little bit hard to predict. I mean, I think Louisville's a good team. LSU could be good. Florida might be. But to me, 9-3 looks a lot more realistic than 7-5.
3: What do you think about their defense this year? Do you think they're going to be behind Texas?
1: I think it would be good. Can they be at the same level? There's just a lot of mystery about Ole Miss. I think the Ole Miss game against Louisville is going to reveal a lot. And I say that because no one is going to think that game can go the other way. But I've seen Jeff Brohm's teams. I mean, he's got a good program there. That's a little tricky, if you ask me. Thank you very, very much for the call. Great to hear from you. Dylan is up next in Jasper. Hello, Dylan.
4: Good afternoon, Paul. Thank you for taking my call. You know, I want to give a good compliment to my black cat brother Squirrel and Mr. Chris from Mountain Brook. You know, they hit the nail on the head. I mean, it is kind of like getting in the Masters and everything, you know. These are, you know, black cats are earned and all that. But, you know, there's one good thing about it, Paul. The regurgitators is mounted up and AJ's riled up. Everything is going good. And I'm going to tell you something. AJ, you skinny jean wearing that gum sap sucker, you. Let me tell you this right here. I'm speechless. I've never seen anybody so jealous. I mean, if I'm telling you right now, if they offered you a black cat, you would have been like, yes, sir. That would have been it right there, AJ. But I'm gonna tell you something, you Backstreet Boy reject. You come on here. I mean, I'm stuttering like hell right now because I'm so pissed off. But I'm always pissed off. That's just the way it is. But anyway, Paul, let me get off of here. I'll holler at you later.
1: Dylan, thank you. We'll take a short break. A few minutes remaining if you would like to join the party. We'll be right back.
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19: He actually represented me. He's posing as my attorney in a court.
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16: My father's never-ending string of lies ultimately broke apart my family. And at 15 years old, I completely cut him out of my life. That was 24 years ago. But I just had a son of my own, and it brought back tons of memories of my childhood, along with tons of questions I wanted answered. How did my father become the scheming mastermind? Was he like this with everyone? And is it possible, after all these years, he's actually changed? I have no idea where he lives or what he's up to, but my goal with this podcast is to track him down and get to the truth about who my father, Manny Veeder, really is. 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

0: Welcome back. Chip is up next. Chip, go right ahead. You're on the air. James is up next. James, go right ahead.
1: Yes, I had a question. I need somebody to explain to me what's going on with Auburn. What they brought a coach in that brought a team in from some little college over there. And how they think they're going to win anything?
0: Hey, thanks for the call, James. I think there's a lot of optimism about Auburn. Not only did Alex Kohish bring a lot of his assistants, he brought a lot of his players, including the most important one, Byron Brown. That's where the optimism lies. Let me check in with Chip up next. Hey, Chip, go right ahead.
2: Hey, Paul.
0: Yeah, Chip, we really couldn't hear you there. I'm sorry. Well, maybe we'll try to get you back. Old School is up next.
3: Damn, Chris from Carolina. You know, I'll get to you in just a second, but it sounds like, man, Dylan, the dirtiest player in the game, has got a lot of people pissed off. But anyway, let's get to you, Chris. Let's get to you. You know the reason why Paul don't listen to you? He can't understand you, dumbass. You take the marbles out of your mouth. Slow down talking like I've told you, because nobody can friggin' understand you, bro. They can't understand you. And as far as you bragging about those two championships, don't you realize the SEC Nick Saban is the reason everybody in college football had to get better, dumbass? That's the reason to compare.
0: Okay, I don't know what happened there, but we lost the call. Gino is up next. Hello, Gino.
4: Paul, that was such an intelligible caller you had there. One of the best. What do you think? Do you agree? We'll pretend I'm John for a second here.
0: Yeah, I mean, he was certainly throwing those DAs around, wasn't he?
4: John, the first caller you have every day, I think he is. John, it's... Oregon. It's not Oregon. There's no E on the end of that word. And Paul, I don't want you to be embarrassed in the future, so big house means Casa Grande. It's Casa Grande in Italian and in Spanish. It means big house.
0: Okay. But, glad to hear that.
4: Paul, I can't... You're welcome. I can't be upset with you, Paul. You treat the elderly and the infirm so well. I just love when you do that. Even the children, you know, the only thing is maybe you could have told that kid from Texas that his team would win the national championship. You could have lied to him, you know, just that one time lied to him and said, hey, yeah, I think they're going to do it this year. And what was I going to say? Oh, to JD, what a great call you made. You old Miami Vice jacket wearing son of a gun. And AJ, oh my gosh, I agree with AJ. I mean, if there was a black hat on the ground, I wouldn't urinate it on top of it to put it out. Would you? Would you, Paul?
0: Well, I'm sorry, you said that about AJ? Okay, what about AJ?
4: Are you playing on your computer again? Because I can always hear you hitting the keys. But
0: no, I was ordering dinner.
4: House?
0: I'm sorry.
4: Up north, near the big 12 or Big Ten network. Were you thinking about your new house? No, I said.
0: Yeah.
4: The black hat. I agree with AJ. If there was a black hat on fire, I wouldn't urinate on it to put it out. Do you agree?
0: Well, I don't know what you would do. I mean, I mean, depending on whether they needed the liquid, I might.
4: I mean, I don't want anybody to get hurt, but if it's just a hat, you know what I mean? Let it burn, right? Let it burn.
0: Yeah, and by the way, I don't know if that act is really going to put the fire out anyway.
4: Hopefully it wouldn't, right?
0: We will very intelligently leave it right there.
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6: News. I'm John Saucier. Senator Lindsey Graham is honored with a funeral service at the National Cathedral in Washington today. President Trump giving a eulogy.
7: Lindsey, we love you. God bless you. We will always be with you, and you were very, very special.
6: Lindsey Graham was 71 years old. Three people have died after a shooting at a food festival near Seattle's Space Needle over the weekend. Seattle's police chief, Sean Barnes, sharing some details about the victims.
8: We have two deceased and four identified injured people who are not related to the suspects in any way. They are innocent victims of this senseless act of gun violence.
6: A 19-year-old man killed in the gunfire thought to have been involved in the shooting. The chief says a 15-year-old suspect is in custody facing multiple charges, adding he was found on the night of the shooting with an untraceable ghost gun. 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
30: As our First Alert Weather Day comes to a close, we're looking at lows tonight. Still pretty warm, down to 77 degrees on average. Tomorrow, we have a front coming through that's going to kick a few showers our way. About a 40% chance of rain on Wednesday, mostly cloudy, and a high of 92 degrees. From the WBRC First Alert Weather Center, I'm Mickey Ferguson, on your side.
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1: American Original. I'm Lisa Lucera, Fox News. That's how President Trump remembered South Carolina Republican Senator Lindsey Graham during the memorial service this afternoon at Washington's National Cathedral.
2: Lindsey rose from a small town in rural South Carolina, a place he loved so much, to become a constant fixture of American politics at the highest level, and a force to be reckoned with all over the world.
1: The president told the story of how he publicized Senator Graham's phone number when the two had a falling out when they were both running for president in 2016, and how the senator had the last laugh by calling him at all hours for the next 10 years. The service followed a memorial at the Capitol where Graham served for more than 30 years. Ukraine's President Zelensky was at the funeral for Senator Graham, who was a staunch supporter of Ukraine. Tonight, the Senate is expected to hold a test vote on a measure to further sanction Russia and Iran.
3: President Zelensky will reportedly be in the Capitol when that happens. Bipartisan senators announced a deal on this bill empowering President Trump to impose up to 100% tariffs on the top five largest buyers of Russian oil and natural gas. Also, the top five countries helping Russia evade energy sanctions. The bill will also extend the Iran Sanctions Act of 1996 through 2031.
1: Fox's Jackie Heinrich at the White House. U.S. Central Command says Islamic Revolutionary Guard forces launched multiple ballistic missiles from Iran in an attempted surprise attack on U.S. forces in the Middle East. All Iranian missiles, it says, were successfully intercepted. Florida has become the first state in nearly a decade to carry out two executions in one day, putting an 80-year-old to death. He was the second oldest inmate known to have a lethal injection. Hours earlier, the state executed a former police officer convicted of killing a young girl. 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
35: Heat advisories posted across Alabama today. The Weather Service says heat index values will climb well above 100 in many places. Anyone spending time outdoors is advised to drink plenty of fluids. And, of course, children and pets should never be left unattended in vehicles. Surviving a vicious home invasion attack, two men in Ohatchee.
36: The men were beaten and bloodied in their own home while the teenagers filmed the attack. Dale Johns and Frank Woods said they were beaten with sticks and kicked and punched while the teenagers broke windows in their home and destroyed items inside. Johns telling WBRC.
37: I was sitting in a chair right there, and come up behind me and hit me and knocked me down the ground out there and just beat the dog out of me. And it's not right for them kids to do us this way and get by with it. I think they'll be prosecuted to the highest extent.
36: Frank Woods says they were yelling racial slurs.
38: They crazy. Come around here and tell the house up. I remember telling Dale to get naked. Get naked.
36: Dale Johns on what needs to happen to him.
37: They need to be kicked right up in their butt. Bad.
36: All four have been charged as adults, and the Calhoun County DA says these charges could lead to life in prison. I'm Leah Brandon.
35: Two badly decomposed bodies found inside a home. That's what authorities in Dothan are investigating. The remains discovered during a welfare check. Neighbors say a mother and daughter lived at that home. Seeking referees for the upcoming high school football season, the Shelby Football Officials Association. No experience is required, says the association's David Johnson.
7: Without officials, they can't play the game. I mean, we're out there for these student athletes and coaches. And of course, the fans, you know, they're, you know, sitting up there in the stands. But without officials, they can't play the game.
35: Similar efforts to recruit officials underway across the state. I'm Jim Faraday.
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30: As our First Alert Weather Day comes to a close, we're looking at lows tonight. Still pretty warm, down to 77 degrees on average. Tomorrow, we have a front coming through that's going to kick a few showers our way. About a 40% chance of rain on Wednesday, mostly cloudy, and a high of 92 degrees. From the WBRC First Alert Weather Center, I'm Mickey Ferguson, on your side.
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You call it the wrap-up smear. If you want to talk politics, call it the wrap-up smear. You smear somebody with falsehoods and all the rest, and then you merchandise it. And then you write it, and they'll say, see, it's reported in the press that this, this, this, and this. So they have that validation that the press reported the smear, and then it's called the wrap-up smear. Now I'm going to merchandise the press's report on the smear that we made. That looks, it's a tag.

interfered in our 2016 election. They did so to favor Donald Trump. They were much more involved and aggressively so than I think many of us had any reason to expect.

0: candidates aren't required to release their tax returns. But since the 1980s, pretty much everyone has. Donald Trump is the only presidential candidate, Republican or Democrat, that hasn't released any information.
1: Since Russia is clearly backing Republicans, why don't we ask China to back us?
2: I hereby tonight ask China.
1: That's right. And not only that, China, if you're listening, why don't you get Trump's tax returns?

0: Trump will be at Mount Rushmore, where he'll be standing in front of a monument of two slave owners and on land wrestled away from Native Americans.
1: Let's remember Charlottesville, where there was a mob of people carrying tiki torches, spewing anti-Semitic hate. And what did the president then at the time say? There were fine people on each side.
2: 29 days ago, food service workers, staffers, children ran or hid for their lives from violence deliberately incited by the former president of the United States.
3: Donald Trump and the MAGA Republicans represent an extremism that threatens the very foundations of our republic.
4: And then the worst president in the history of our country took over. And look what happened to our country. Probably 20 million people. And you know, that's a little bit old, that chart. That chart's a couple of months old. And if you want to really see something that's sad, take a look at what happened.

0: probably heard ads on radio. You've seen them on TV. You may have seen them online. If you were on a social media site, you may have received an email. And it's how to get out of a timeshare, or companies that will fight to get you out of a timeshare. Well, the reason you have to fight to get out of the timeshare is that some of the timeshare companies, I'll be kind and say some of them, once they lock you up, they don't let you out. Now, the reason this is important is a lot of people got sucked into doing timeshares that they regretted. How did that happen? Why is there so much buyer's remorse for a timeshare? Well, you're invited on a trip, or you're on a trip, and they go, hey, come by here and have drinks with us. Drinks is always good, because then you're not thinking properly. And so you're on vacation. You're a different person. You're wound tight right now, but when you're on vacation, you're a different person. You're nice to your wife. You're patient. You're kind. Yeah, whatever you want to do, wherever you want to eat. Let's sit. You want to sit over? Yes, because you don't have all the stress that you normally have, right? So you're on vacation on the beach in the mountains somewhere. It's beautiful, and you're having drinks. And they, you know what? For this, you can't afford to buy a place here, but for this little money, you can come every year, spend a week here. And you look at it, yeah, that'd be good. We can afford that. And so you sign the deal. And maybe you come back the next year. Maybe you come back for 2 years. But eventually, you're writing a check for something you're not using, and you're committed, and you don't get to choose your vacation anymore, and you're bummed out. And they don't want to let you out because they got you locked in. You made a mistake. It's important to understand why you made that mistake so you don't make it again. So I will turn to a story out of Oregon, one of my favorite states because I love the people. Oregonians are great people. The liberals there, which are the heart and soul of the Democrat Party, came up just a few signatures short of putting a ballot proposal to end farming, ranching, hunting, and fishing in all of Oregon. A story from KATU Portland.
1: A years-long push to put Initiative Petition 28 before Oregon voters has failed for a third time. The measure, also called the Peace Act, would have banned hunting, fishing, and animal slaughter across Oregon. The campaign submitted enough signatures before the deadline, but not enough were valid. In a statement, campaign leaders said they're not done, writing, quote, 2026 will not be the year that Oregonians vote on protecting animals from being killed. They also wrote, if our campaign continues to grow, I am confident we can get this initiative.
0: All right, you can stop it there. There's more to the story. But they're trying to end hunting, fishing, farming, all of it. You wouldn't be able to kill an animal. You wouldn't be able to eat a burger, have a steak, fish. Some of the best fishing in the world. Bend, Oregon. Some of the best fly fishing. Some of the best outdoor activities. Who are these people doing this? The extreme left. They are the heart and soul of the Democrat Party. Republicans can't win statewide because some moderates and even Republicans will go over and vote for the Democrat. If they were to realize you're being sold a timeshare you don't want and you can't get out of, understand when you vote for a Democrat, they're not an individual Democrat. They're keeping counsel with crazy people like this. This is true in Texas with Talafrico. Vote for the Republicans and stop empowering these crazy people. I see these stories every day, and they're gut-wrenching, they're heart-wrenching, they're infuriating. So let's say you're at work, your phone buzzes, it's your kid's number, and it's your kid's voice, and they're panicked, they've been in an accident, they tell you they need money right now. 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

0: We didn't cover a lot of President Trump's comments at the White House Correspondents' Dinner, what Rush Limbaugh used to call the nerd prom, because that's what it is. That's their moment. It's their moment to be Hollywood. They didn't have a comedian this year, although Trump kind of filled in for that. He had some good lines, for what it's worth. But it's interesting that even though they wouldn't laugh, even a lot of Democrats reviewing his speech had to give him credit. There was some good stuff there. So here he was making a major announcement, and he's talking about, well, here it is. Here was his comment, and we'll just give it a listen.
1: Well, I have all of the press here in one place. I have to say that we're having an amazing load of accomplishments that the media never talks about. For example, under my administration, a once feared and powerful regime that relentlessly attacked America has finally been toppled. Their former leaders have been removed, and they're now being run by a gay dictator facing internal divisions. But I, for one, wish Barry Weiss all the best at CBS News. She's a wonderful woman.
0: That's funny. Now, they're not going to laugh, but that's funny. Gavin Newsom didn't show up, but it didn't mean that Trump didn't take a dig or two at him. Here's what he had to say about Gavin Newsom.
1: And it's traditional that at least one or two potential presidential hopefuls attend the correspondents' dinner, but many of them seem to have really chickened out. I was disappointed that Gavin Newsom didn't show up. He didn't show up. He should be here. But I heard that he recently said that we will lose our country if we don't fight fire with fire. And to be fair, there's only one thing we know about Gavin, and that's that he definitely doesn't want to fight fire with water. He's got a lot of water he never uses. What a disaster. That should have never happened.
0: The moment that Gavin Newsom says, we've got to take on Trump, we've got to fight fire with fire, you have to think about how rich that is. The state that is burned to the ground with wildfires, and he and the mayor of Los Angeles have been embarrassed by all of it, and that he doesn't have the self-awareness not to use that reference. My goodness. One other one, and Ramon, this is number five from Chad's prep. This is the last one from the speech. We're not going over a lot of it. But he doesn't like Caitlin Collins. He's called her a nasty lady. But the fact that he managed to work a Dylan Mulvaney joke into, because she does look like Dylan Mulvaney, this wasn't well received among the press corps that hates him. But I got to tell you, from the people at home who hear about this, which is the only reason I'm sharing it with you, it's actually a pretty good line.
1: I want to personally congratulate CNN's Caitlin Collins on receiving her award. It was all about me. It's a fake. She shouldn't get the award. It was a fake, but I didn't mind. I said, Caitlin, congratulations. But it was fake. There's no question about it. But she's a young, attractive woman. She never smiles. I said, Caitlin, do you have a smile? Smile. You have a nice position. You're at CNN fake news. You should be a happy person. So smile, Caitlin, just smile. But we attack, and I thought Caitlin had really made it big with a major new sponsorship. But then I informed her that it wasn't her on the Bud Light can. It was Dylan Mulvaney. And Dylan Mulvaney cost Bud Light $35 billion in market cap. That was the worst commercial ever made, by the way. For those few people that want to hear that, most people don't care, but I would. I wouldn't want to hire Dylan anytime soon.
0: I owned a bar for the 2000 teens. We went under after COVID because we couldn't do concerts, and we were mostly a concert bar. But when you run a bar, you're very conscious of what is known as your product mix. And I will tell you, in the bar business, Bud Light was the dominant product. product. It sold more than anything for almost everyone. It was very popular among rednecks. It was popular among hippies. It was popular among first-generation Mexicans. Bud Light had such brand loyalty. It is hard to pry people loose from their brand loyalty. You got to really do something. But none of the other beer companies changed their product. You know, it's one thing if, you know, you're really, really loyal to IBM because you like their product and all of a sudden Apple comes out with something. Or if you were really, really loyal to your BlackBerry, oh, this is the greatest thing ever, or your Sidekick, and all of a sudden Apple comes out with the iPhone, better product. The products didn't change. Bud Light's Dylan Mulvaney ad created such shame, embarrassment, anger, clapback at that product. And you know the worst part about it? The idiot woman who did that, not Dylan Mulvaney, the woman who was, she was the wrong person at the wrong time to have that job. And they just assumed that they had the golden goose forever. You know, how does a product get toppled from the top of the heap? How does a brand that was once great not exist anymore? You know, if you had a MySpace account, if I'd gone back and asked you at that time, MySpace, everybody had MySpace. It was the greatest thing ever. And then it didn't exist overnight. You think about how many products in your lifetime were the dominant product on Monday, and figuratively speaking, by Friday, they're gone. That's what happened to Bud Light. And I will tell you something, that's an important moment because that's the moment that corporate America stood up and said, hey, we're over here super serving the left. We've taken the right for granted. We've taken middle America for granted. Look at what happened over there. That's a cautionary tale. Unfortunately, you have to do that. So the next time you say, hey, knock it off with the crazy, stop kneeling, NFL. Stop the cuckoo. And they go, ooh, we don't want a Bud Light to happen to us. I pulled up to a store and these two guys pulled up and they said, hey, you got a flat tire, but we can help you with it. Looks like something's in it. No, it wasn't true. I found out from a friend of mine who's a cop, you got these scammers that go out and they will let the air out of your tire and then offer to help you with it. Nope, not. I hate scammers. 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
4: An American original. I'm Lisa Lucera, Fox News. That's how President Trump remembered South Carolina Republican Senator Lindsey Graham during the memorial service this afternoon at Washington's National Cathedral.
5: Lindsey rose from a small town in rural South Carolina, a place he loved so much, to become a constant fixture of American politics at the highest level and a force to be reckoned with all over the world.
4: The president told the story of how he publicized Senator Graham's phone number when the two had a falling out when they were both running for president in 2016, and how the senator had the last laugh by calling him at all hours for the next 10 years. The service followed a memorial at the Capitol, where Graham served for more than 30 years. Ukraine's President Zelensky was at the funeral for Senator Graham, who was a staunch supporter of Ukraine. Tonight, the Senate is expected to hold a test vote on a measure to further sanction Russia and Iran.
6: President Zelensky will reportedly be in the Capitol when that happens. Bipartisan senators announced a deal on this bill, empowering President Trump to impose up to 100% tariffs on the top five largest buyers of Russian oil and natural gas. Also, the top five countries helping Russia evade energy sanctions. The bill will also extend the Iran Sanctions Act of 1996 through 2031.
4: Fox's Jackie Heinrich at the White House. U.S. Central Command says Islamic Revolutionary Guard forces launched multiple ballistic missiles from Iran in an attempted surprise attack on U.S. forces in the Middle East. All Iranian missiles, it says, were successfully intercepted. Florida has become the first state in nearly a decade to carry out two executions in one day, putting an 80-year-old to death. He was the second oldest inmate known to have a lethal injection. Hours earlier, the state executed a former police officer convicted of killing a young girl. 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
7: I'm Julian Edelman. That's Rob Gronkowski. And guess what, folks? We're teammates again. And we're going to welcome you guys all to Dudes on Dudes.
8: Dudes on Dudes.
7: That sounds a little weird, but that's what this is going to be. Roberto, what's Dudes on Dudes?
8: Well, I'm a dude, you're a dude, and Dudes on Dudes is our brand new show. 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
7: The premise of this show is going to be, we're going to highlight players, peers, guys that we played against, legends from the past. We'll get into the types of dudes. What kind of type?

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3: Heat advisories posted across Alabama today. The Weather Service says heat index values will climb well above 100 in many places. Anyone spending time outdoors is advised to drink plenty of fluids. And, of course, children and pets should never be left unattended in vehicles. Surviving a vicious home invasion attack, two men in Ohatchee.
4: The men were beaten and bloodied in their own home while the teenagers filmed the attack. Dale Johns and Frank Woods said they were beaten with sticks and kicked and punched while the teenagers broke windows in their home and destroyed items inside.
3: Leah Brandon reporting the teenagers now facing several charges. Seeking referees for the upcoming high school football season, the Shelby Football Officials Association. Similar efforts to recruit officials underway across the state. I'm Jim Faraday.
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5: As our First Alert Weather Day comes to a close, we're looking at lows tonight. Still pretty warm, down to 77 degrees on average. Tomorrow, we have a front coming through that's going to kick a few showers our way. About a 40% chance of rain on Wednesday, mostly cloudy, and a high of 92 degrees. From the WVRC First Alert Weather Center, I'm Mickey Ferguson, on your side.
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empty nester now, my wife and I. So our kids are all freshman year of college for my youngest, Crockett, junior year of college for my oldest, Michael T. And one of the things I will miss the most is coming back in the evening and the kids being spread out on the dining room table doing their homework. Whether mom was sitting there with them, helping them do their homework, or whether she was in the kitchen cooking, that's a long time memory. And then all of a sudden, poof, it's gone. It's one of many things I know I will remember or that I will miss. But it's just one that comes to mind. And I always enjoyed whatever the subject matter was. You know, what are you working on right now? What's on that page? And then interacting and seeing how much of that I remember. I remember Crockett was doing some history or science, I'm not sure which one, homework. And he asked me what I knew about Galileo. And I was like, he was just a poor boy from a poor family. You know, it's interesting. We were talking yesterday, and my wife made reference to a tree being deciduous. And I laughed because I said, first of all, deciduous is a word that everybody has heard. But I wonder how many people could define what deciduous is. It's one of those words you go, I know I've heard it, but could I define it if asked on an essay to answer that? You could probably figure out coniferous because the cone, but there are so many of these words. And I was talking to a buddy of mine who's a plumber in College Station. He didn't go to A&M. His kids do, but I call him the Aggie Plumber because he's in College Station. That's where. And we were talking about things you learn about in school. And Oscar Wilde famously said that youth is wasted on the young. We had the opportunity. I was a nerd, so I have no regrets. But we had the opportunity to sit for hours on end and learn things. All we had to do was learn things. And for a lot of people at the time, again, I was a nerd, I'll admit it. But for a lot of people, and I still hear this, oh, no, algebra? Algebra is stupid. Algebra is not stupid. Algebra is teaching your brain or developing the muscle that is your brain to solve problems. You need.

0: need to figure out the size, width, height, volume, whatever, of some item, and you know two things of the three things you need to know. Well, how do you go about the process of figuring that out? And a lot of people still argue with me that algebra is, I never used no algebra in my life. You use algebra every day. You might not have learned how to perform, how to solve an algebraic equation, but you were learning the process of solving problems using bits of information to fill in the incomplete bit of information because you need that, because you need to saw a board or buy a piece or fill in. This is all the use of brain power. Do we do it as well as we could? Absolutely not. If you still view government as solving your problems, then you're missing the X in the algebraic equation and you're getting it wrong. Once you understand this Fauci story, if you have not watched what's going on with Fauci and his diary and how he was lying to the American people, which I said all along and people thought I was crazy, and a lot of other people did as well. A lot of other people said it, should I say. But once you understand that every one of these big programs that government comes up with, always in the name of the poor, it's always for the poor and the children. COVID, one big scam. Remember cash for clunkers? Oh, that was going to solve all the problems. Remember the PPP? It ended up making a bunch of Somalis very, very rich. These programs, hurricane relief, disaster relief, they all become opportunities for Democrats to get rich, scamming the system. Example. The lieutenant governor of Hawaii. You know, Hawaii is a beautiful state. Natural, glorious beauty. Our executive producer, Chad Nakanishi, is from there. He was just there a couple weeks ago visiting his 97-year-old grandmother. And he's never happier, as he says, than when he's breathing that Hawaiian air. But you talk about bad politics. It's Barack Obama-level bad. The corruption, the liberalism. Well, the lieutenant governor there is, like everybody else, a Democrat. Her name is Sylvia Luke. She is a longtime member of the Democrat Party establishment machine, and it is a machine. It's like a third world country. She's now been indicted on bribery charges. She is accused of accepting campaign contributions in exchange for helping to advance a COVID testing contract for the person given her the money, while she served as chair of the State House Finance Committee back in 2022. What you will see in case after case after case is Democrats getting into office and selling the power and the treasury of the government, which is bigger than any private company, to the highest bidder. And that's why government has to keep growing. Because the more money they can give away, the more money they can extract from donors in exchange. This is why these people cheat. This is why these people never leave politics. This is why we can't pave the streets and build the roads and run water to people in Flint, Michigan. Because the people in government don't care about the delivery of services and the solution to problems. They care about enriching themselves. This is the lieutenant governor of the state of Hawaii. It's disgusting. Island News Hawaii with the story.
1: For the past 6 months, it's been a political nightmare with speculation over who's involved in government corruption. Specifically, who the influential lawmaker who took $35,000 from a federal bribery suspect in 2022. And today, five people, including Lieutenant Governor Sylvia Luke, were indicted by an Oahu grand jury for bribery and other serious charges. The 30-page document shows the alleged crimes happened between 2020 to 2022. Luke is accused of criminal conspiracy to commit bribery, and falsifying candidate committee reports. The others indicted: Ryan Yamane, a former state representative and former director of the Department of Human Services; Ford Fujikami, deputy director for the Airports Division at the Department of Transportation; Leo Assumption Jr., a member of the Public Utilities Commission and Luke's former campaign volunteer, and Toby Soladim, a lobbyist and businessman.
2: For years, people in Hawaii have wondered, why can't we investigate and prosecute our own public officials for corruption? This is the reason why the legislature created the Special Investigation and Prosecution Division. We have a commitment to following the facts to where they lead, no matter how long it takes to get there. SIPD has been working tremendously hard over the last 6 months.
1: Now, after the indictment, Governor Josh Green said in a statement his Lieutenant Governor Sylvia Luke needs to consider formally resigning so the state can move forward. The Deputy Attorney General, who presented evidence to the grand jury, was quick to point out that these are allegations and the defendants are presumed innocent until their day in court.
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0: founded 60 years ago, Deep Purple. Listed in the 1975 Guinness Book of World Records as the globe's loudest band for a 1972 concert at London's Rainbow Theater. They sold over 100 million records worldwide. Spinoff bands including Rainbow, Whitesnake, and more. Pretty interesting story there, Ramon. That their band, that Deep Purple, they've done a thing or two. They've seen a thing or two. That could be insurance company, because they've seen a thing or two. What was Today in History? They were on our Today in History, weren't they? Oh, it was that song, Smoke on the Water, released on this day 53 years ago. It was, I think they were actually short a song. Or they added it later. I forget the story. But it was a last minute addition. And the lead singer, I don't know, how do you pronounce that fellow's name, Ramon? I think it's G-I-L-L-A-N or G-I-L-A in it. No, not Robert Plant. Is it Ian Gillan? Gillan? Okay. I think he had left the band already by then. And I think he had a band named Gillan. I don't know how long he... he was with that band. So this Talafrico, now that people are paying attention to what he's saying, it's getting more and more interesting. He's having trouble with black voters. So he said what to a lot of black voters is becoming the most offensive thing you can say. I'm over here giving you black people money. What are y'all bitching about? I already said I'm for reparations. I already told you I'm spending $25 million. Do you know what people are telling me? He ain't spending it on me. He's spending it. Let me tell you how that $25 million is going to be spent. It's mostly going to go in the pockets of the quote-unquote black thought leaders. Such a nice euphemism, isn't it? The black thought leaders. These are the black folk tell other black folk how to think. Can you imagine a white person? As a white thought leader, if you would like the votes of the white people, you'll need to go ahead and kick some cash over my way, because us white people will not vote for you unless I can buy a new car and a condo. Because we done been left out for too long, and I would like some of that money in my pocket. Can you imagine a white person trying that? And it's played out, and the media reinforces it. Blacks are not voting for Talarico, and black thought leaders are saying, wait, they're what? They're thought leaders? Do we have white thought leaders? Can you imagine? You know how many of our listeners right now are black going, keep going, keep going. I'm so sick. This is like Joyce, the Sage of Sunnyside, talking about going into the black churches. And in the middle of the sermon, Sheila busts in and the pastor would say, oh, we have an anointed guest. Oh, she's all the way from Washington, D.C. Saints, I know y'all are wait. I'm going to let her come up here and preach to you. It is my honor, it is my favor, it is my privilege to bring to you Sheila Jackson Lee. Oh, now y'all know I ain't one to be fussed over, you know. It's so silly, it's so ridiculous. And these poor black people being kicked back and forth like a political football. And then here's this white liberal guy from a rich white liberal Austin district funded by Reid Hoffman, a rich white man who was buying ice cream for the girls on Epstein Island. And you got all these white liberals over there trying to buy this seat. They beat the black woman in the Senate race. And now, well, how do we get the blacks back? How do we get them back on the plantation, do what we told them to? Well, you're going to have to get out there and say black and everything. Okay, well, I got an interview coming up in 20 minutes. Okay, just throw black in there. Yeah, I was over at a black convenience store the other day, and there's a bunch of black people in the parking lot. And it was interesting because there was some black people crossing the street on the black street next to the black church in the black neighborhood where I was. You know what I mean? Because that's what I like to do. I'm in between trans kids and black people. That's pretty much how I like to spend my time. I pretty much like to, I spend time with the trans kids at night because they're real special, curious and special, trans kids. And what I like to do, I really like black trans kids, be honest with you, but I like, what I like is trans kids and black people. And I've always said that, you know what I mean? I've always said, you know, me and the trans kids and the black people, that's pretty much the things I do. Now, I don't know if that's going to help y'all black people vote for me or not, but I'm just, you know, I had to speak truth. I had to speak my truth. So Tallarico is struggling with the black kids and the trans, I mean, with the black people, and the trans kids can't vote. So he's in a real pickle here. So now that he's struggling with the black vote and he's committed $25 million to the community, you can bet he'll be at some black church every single weekend from this weekend until Election Day, speaking the gospel of Shaft.
1: Brothers and sisters, I come before you this morning, a simple Texas school teacher, a servant, and I got a testimony to lay down. Everything I know about walking with the Lord, everything, I did not learn it in seminary. No, sir, I learned it from gangster rap and blaxploitation cinema. Can I get a witness? When the powers of this world came for me, church, I did not reach for my Bible. No, sir, I did not. I reached for my Tupac.
2: Oh, hell yeah.
1: And Brother Shakur said unto me, only God can judge me. That's the gospel of Matthew, y'all. Judge not. Pac just put a beat under it. Hallelujah. You want commandments? The notorious B.I.G. brought me 10 crack commandments. And I looked up and I said, Lord, Moses only brought back 10, too. Coincidence? I think not. Amen. I learned to honor my mother from Dear Mama. I learned to count my blessings from Brother Ice Cube. Today was a good day. Saints, that is a song. And when I walk through the valley of the shadow of death, I fear no evil. Because I have seen Shad. He's one bad mo. Shut your mouth. I'm just talking about the Good Shepherd. So when they ask me where a man like me gets his faith, I tell them, Superfly. Yeah. In words with attitude. Yeah. And the Sermon on the Mount. Yeah. Now everybody in this house, say gospel. Yeah.
0: James Tallarico is the embodiment of the ultimate insult by white liberals owning black people. I hope this is the election where black people say, I don't care if the elected officials are getting paid. 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
9: Attack stopped. I'm Lee Silicera, Fox News. U.S. Central Command says Iran launched ballistic missiles at American forces in the Middle East, ending a brief pause in fighting as mediators try to get both sides to come back to the negotiating table.
10: President Trump has said that all options remain on the table, but he also said for now he is giving time for diplomacy to try to work.
9: Fox's Steve Harrigan in Tel Aviv. This coming as President Trump hosted Israeli Prime Minister Benjamin Netanyahu at the White House today in what was called a productive meeting. High praise from President Trump for the late Senator Lindsey Graham at his funeral.
11: In a tribute to the late Senator Lindsey Graham at the National Cathedral, President Trump remembered how Graham had spoken critically of him back during the 2016 election. And in retaliation, the president gave out Graham's phone number on television.
12: He said, I had that number for 20 years. His phone totally, I don't know what he did with it. But it exploded. That was the beginning of a friendship in a way.
11: The president said Graham did not stop calling him for the next 10 years. He said even though his life was cut short, there is no doubt he lived it to the fullest.
12: He went out at the peak of his career, the top of his game as a legend.
11: Saying leaders from all over the world attending his funeral served as a testament to Graham's impact.
9: Fox says Jessica Rosenthal before the service, members of Congress paid tribute to Senator Graham at the Capitol. Legislation sanctioning Russia for its action against Ukraine, backed by the late Senator Graham, has cleared a hurdle in the Senate. Ukraine's President Zelensky was at the Capitol for the vote.
13: It's not only about money, how to stop to finance this war, but it's also a big signal to Europe, big signal to Ukraine, big support of our people.
9: Zelensky says he told President Trump and senators that Ukraine's real problem is a lack of anti-ballistic systems and missiles. America is listening to Fox News.
14: I'm John Walczak, host of the new podcast, Missing in Arizona.
15: And I'm Robert Fisher, one of the most wanted men in the world.